0: This copyrighted broadcast is presented by the authority of Major League Baseball and the Arkansas Travelers for the private use of our audience. Any reproduction, rebroadcast, retransmission, other dissemination, or use of the broadcast, descriptions, or accounts of this game without the express written consent of Major League Baseball is prohibited. The lineups are in and the pitchers are ready. It's game time for Arkansas Travelers Baseball. Now, with the call of all the action, let's go out to the ballpark and join the voice of the Travs, Stephen Davis.
1: Travs and Rockhounds tonight. Series even, a game apiece. Midland leads the season series 4-1 with tonight and the next 3 days, all that remain between these clubs here in 2026. Travs would need to win out to win the season series. They would take finding a way to win three more this week and win the season series if they can get it done. Tough assignment tonight against the first-round pick of a year ago by the A's, Florida State lefty Jamie Arnold, who pitched for his season and pro debut against the Travs back on April 3rd, game two of the season. He went five innings, allowed two runs on six hits, struck out six. Was pretty impressive that night. He has had some ups and downs this year. More downs lately. We'll see what tonight has in store as Johnny Farmello heads to the plate to lead things off. Left on left to start things. Great to have you along tonight. Farmello digs in. Arnold goes into his motion. The left-hander's first pitch swung on and pulled foul. Strike one. Jamie Arnold with a fastball in the low to mid-90s. He'll sit 93 to 95 miles per hour. Very good slider, and he will mix in a changeup from time to time, especially against right-handed hitters. Arnold, 6'1", 195 pounds. He is 22 years old. Originally from Tampa, Florida. And he fires low and in on Farmello. One ball and one strike to Johnny. Johnny last night hitless, 0 for 4, but did draw a pair of walks. The pitch swung on and popped up near the first base line. It's the first baseman, Malone, coming down and in foul territory. He makes the catch, and that's how the ball game starts tonight with Farmello fouling out to first. So Johnny's gone. Here comes Charlie Pagliarini. Felding Celestin, normally the number two hitter, since his promotion, left last night's game with an apparent injury. He was going through pregame work today. Seems to be okay, but held out of the lineup tonight as a precaution. So Charlie Pagliarini back to the two-hole where he spent most of the first half of the season. And Charlie takes a strike. Charlie last night, two hits, two walks, on base four times. Swings and nubs it foul, strike two. Tough matchups for these left-handed hitters against Arnold. He's been much better against lefties this year than righties. About 30 points better batting average, 80 points better on base, 80 points better slug. Although lefties' numbers are not what you would say are bad against Arnold, just not as good as the right-handed hitters. 0-2 pitch, got him swinging. Pagliarini's gone on strikes, a fastball. 94 miles per hour. Arnold's 91st of the season in 85 innings with 41 strikeouts. He's had decent command. League, though, hitting .276 off him, but he's kept the ball in the ballpark well, giving up just six home runs. There's Hunter Fitzgerald. Two down, bases empty. Hunter with two hits last night, including a double. Checked his swing, but went too far on a breaking ball. Strike one. Hunter's 28th double last night. That leads the Texas League. Batting average of .280. Pitch too far inside, belt high, and it's 1-1. Arnold looking for a 1-2-3 first inning. Picks up his target, goes into his motion, deals. Swung on and missed. Fastball up and in, and it's 1-2. That one had some late life on it, it appeared. Arnold really taking his time between pitches. Seems to be very conscious of the fact that he can use all of the timer if he wants. Slider moves off the plate, 2-2. He's very relaxed as he gets the ball back. Takes a glance at the clock, takes a deep breath, and then he's still coming home to the plate with the pitch fairly soon after that. Here comes the 2-2 to Fitzgerald. Well, low and outside, it bounced in the opposite batter's box. Full count. Mentioned Midland in the throwback uniforms. It's a very bright white for the jersey with the pink lettering and numbers. Kind of a cream-colored white for their pants, so it's a mismatch. Navy caps. It's their regular navy blue Rockhound caps. 3-2. Called strike three as the slider bites back into the zone, and Fitzgerald is caught looking to end the first. Fast start for Jamie Arnold. Trav's gone in order. He gets a couple strikeouts. And after half an inning, it's the Trav's nothing and the Rockhounds coming up.
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1: Home half of the first here in Midland, no score. It's Nico Telesche, the 28-year-old lefty on the hill tonight for the Travs. 6'205" from Canby, Oregon. Second year in the Mariners system, first year as a Trav. And his first pitch of the night is hit foul down the right side by Casey Yamauchi. Right-handed batter getting things started for Midland for the second night in a row. 19th game for Telesche, 17th start. He's thrown 88 innings. 5 wins, 6 losses, ERA 4.91. 0-1 pitch. Fouled away, strike 2. 60 strikeouts in those 88 innings, but only 31 walks. League batting .257 with 10 home runs. Last start for Nico was a week ago at home against Tulsa. 0-2 pitch. Fouled away again. He threw 6 innings in that game against the Drillers. No decision. His team went on to win that night. Nico with a solid outing. 4 runs on 4 hits over those 6 innings. 2 walks, 5 strikeouts. 0-2 pitch coming home. And it's high for a ball. His season and AA debut was against these Rockhounds on opening night here in Midland, April 2nd. Worked 3 2/3 in relief that night. Allowed 3 runs, 7 hits. It's a bouncing ball to first base. Fitzgerald playing way off the line. Has it flipped to Telesche. Race to the bag. Got him. Nico made an adjustment and tagged the runner before either of them could get to the base. If it was a straight race to first base, Nico was possibly going to lose. But with the glove on his right hand, he was able to reach out and whack Yamauchi with it to get the out. What a nice heads-up play by Nico Telesche to get the opening out. That'll bring in Devin Taylor. Left-on-left matchup. One of only 2 left-handed hitters in Midland's lineup tonight. And Taylor fouls the first one off. Taylor, three hits last night. He homered on Tuesday night. Batting average up to .335 now this season. In 41 games. 10 homers, 35 knocked in. He shoots a liner off Telesheh. It ricochets over to the right side of the infield and trickles on into right center field. Taylor will hold at first base with a single. They're probably going to have to check on Nico Telesheh here. That was a shot back to the mound, and Nico turning in his follow-through had it hit off what looked like the side of his back. Head athletic trainer Dan LeBerry, interim pitching coach Chris Young, and manager Rich Thompson all converging on the mound. That ball came off the bat at 93 miles per hour. Man, the Travs have really struggled to get length from their starters. Telesheh's been one of the more reliable pitchers. Hopefully he can continue here. Because the last thing the Travs want is to have to go to the bullpen two batters into this game. My guess is Telesheh will try to convince them that he can continue. May have to prove it with a couple warm-up pitches. And I think that is going to be the case. Dan LeBerry lingering out there at the mound, taking no chances, even though the manager and pitching coach walk away. Telesheh tries a pitch, nods, gives a thumbs up, says he's all right. He'll stay in the game. That's obviously something they'll keep an eye on. And at the very least, Nico's going to need a little extra ice for after the game to put on that likely bruise that he'll have coming. So he'll deal with a runner as Taylor is on with one out for Leo DeFries. Switch hitter will bat right-handed for the first time this week. .287 average for the year for the number two prospect in baseball. He swings and misses at a 93 mile per hour fastball. Strike one. Telesheh seems no worse after that line shot. Not even thinking about it as DeFries turns on a fastball and hooks it softly, but past Cali at third and down the left field line. Over to third goes Taylor. DeFries is in at second with a double. And the Rockhounds are in business here in the opening inning. It's very softly hit. Cali unable to reach it. DeFries has his 15th double. Trav defense tonight has Cali at third base. Josh Hood is the shortstop. Charlie Pagliarini plays second. Hunter Fitzgerald at first. Outfield is Jared Sundstrom in left. Johnny Farmello center and Blake Rambush in right. With Aaron McKeithen catching. Travs bring the infield in with one out. Cole Kahn the batter. Switch hitter in on the right side. Hits a chopper to third base. That holds the runner at third. Cali plays it across and there's two out. A high, soft, chopping ground ball. No choice but for that runner to hold up. So two out and a chance for Telesheh to get out of this with no damage. If he can get Davis Diaz, who is the designated hitter tonight for the Rockhounds. Diaz went 2-for-4 last night with a double and two RBIs. Right-hand batter takes a strike. He's hitting .299 in 35 games with Midland. Infield backs up now for the Travs. With two down, but two runners still in scoring position. Here's the pitch. Swung on, hit off the end of the bat in the air to center. Farmello was playing shallow and barely has to move. Johnny's got it, and the inning is over. Telesheh into but out of trouble as he takes a liner off his back in the first inning. Nothing across for the Rockhounds. Two hits, two left, and after one, we have no score.
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0: No score to the second inning. Traps went down in order in the first against Jamie Arnold. Caleb Cali leads off, takes a big hack, and comes up empty. Strike one. Caleb back in the starting lineup tonight. Came in last night when Celestin left in the second inning. Here's the pitch. Downstairs, one ball and one strike. Caleb's still looking for his first hit post-All-Star break. Last night he went 0 for 4. 26 at-bats without a hit since the All-Star break. He did hit an absolute rocket last night, 111 miles per hour, right at the center fielder. Moves his hands out of the way of a fastball that cuts inside. Two balls and one strike to Cali, leading off here in the second. With Josh Karen and Aaron McKeithen to follow. Three right-handed batters against the southpaw Arnold. The pitch. Swung on, hopped to short. Two bounces right at DeFreeze. He's got it. And on to first, one away. First four Travs put away tonight by Arnold. Give you that Midland defense. DeFreeze steady and spectacular at short. Justin Reimer's with him on the left side of the infield playing third base. Right side has Casey Yamauchi at second. Brennan Malone is the first baseman. Around the outfield in left, Clark Elliott. Center, Bobby Bozier. And the right fielder, Devin Taylor, with Cole Kahn catching for the third night in a row. Josh Karen bats. He swings, shoots one up the right field line. That is a foul ball. It sliced just enough, landed about a foot foul. Karen bidding for a double down the right field line, hit at 279 feet. Two of Josh's three hits since coming up from Everett have been doubles. He is 3 out of 18. Josh caught on Tuesday night, did not play last night. He is the designated hitter tonight. Back in the box, Arnold works quickly. A swing with no contact makes it 0-2. Jamie Arnold looks sharp through the first few hitters tonight. No tricks with him. You'll get the good fastball, you'll get the good slider. This pitch wide, 1-2. That was a rare changeup from Arnold, the third by far of his three pitches, both in quality and use. 85 miles per hour. Now the 1-2 to Carrot. Swung on and missed. Came back to the slider and got it underneath the bat. Jamie Arnold with his third strikeout in five batters. Karen gone swinging. Two out, bases empty for Aaron McKeithen. Aaron's first appearance of the series, his 30th game of the season overall. He is hitting .283, one homer, eight RBIs. And the pitch. Fouled back, good hack at a fastball. Strike one. McKeithen played only once last week against Tulsa, and he went 1 for 3 with a walk. Shadows are out past the pitcher's mound. 0-1 pitch, swung on and missed. High fastball, 0-2. First base line, home plate area, all in the shade since before we started. The mound now in shadow, and the lower quarter of Jamie Arnold is as well. Still releasing the ball in sunlight. And the 0-2 pitch, softly lined to third. Reimer steps back a little bit, leaps up a couple inches, and makes the grab to retire McKeithen and end the second inning. Trav's gone 1-2-3 for the second frame in a row. We've played 1.5. Trav's nothing, Rockhounds nothing.
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0: No score to the bottom of the second. Nico Telesheh back out there for the Travs. Scary moment in the first when he took a line drive off his back. Able to stay in, finish that inning. And it's not the kind of night where anything's going to tighten up in this heat. Nico able to stay plenty loose and stay in the game. I'll face Brennan Malone to open the bottom of the second. Here's the pitch. Swung on, hit in the air, right field. That chases Rambush back a little bit, but still shy of the track in front of the short porch and right. Blake hauls it in. One pitch and one out for Telesheh in the second. Nico has thrown 13 pitches to get the first four outs, 12 of which have been strikes. Now he is peppering the zone. Now a pitch to Bobby Boeser, playing for the first time this week. Boeser, athletic right-handed hitter, playing for the 51st time as a Rockhound. Takes ball one a little bit high. Boeser hitting 212, but seven homers, 23 RBIs. Nico from his modified windup brings the 1-0, and Boeser swings late on a fastball. One ball and one strike now. Funky park here in Midland, short porch in right for the cutout of the Rockhound bullpen. 321 to the corner. 1-1 called a strike on the outside corner. 1-2. Straight up right field, though, where the bullpen ends, is 360 feet. So soft shot, foul, pass first, still 1-2. Right center field alley, 381 with a high fence. Dead center, 410 with that same big wall. Left center, 393. And the left field corner, even funkier than the right. It's about 330 down the line. It fades back quickly to 381 feet, then softly bows back in with a high wall. 1-2 pitch, swung on and missed. Telesheh gets the fastball past him. Two out as Nico records his first strikeout. Ran the fastball in at 93 miles per hour. Two out, bases empty for Clark Elliott. Left on left, and Elliott takes a strike. He homered last night, his fifth of the season, batting 216. There's the pitch. Jam shot roller up the middle, Hood ranging from short to the other side of the bag, stops it, sets, throws, and got him. Josh Hood way to his left onto the outfield grass as well to make that play, and Elliott, who has pretty good speed, is thrown out to end the second. It's a 1-2-3 inning for Nico Telesheh with a little nifty defensive help at the end. Through two in Midland, Travs and Rockhounds with no score.
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0: We are scoreless into the third inning tonight. Josh Hood to lead off for Arkansas. Travs still looking for their first base runner. And Hood swings and misses. Strike one. 7-8-9 for Arkansas. Hood with Jared Sundstrom and Blake Rambush to follow. Jamie Arnold, 3 strikeouts so far. Left-hander's pitch. High and away, 1-1. Hood, 2 hits last night, a double, and his 9th home run of the season. Josh has his batting average up over 200 for essentially the first time this year. It is at 201 into tonight. He swings and hits a ground ball left side, stabbed by the third baseman Reimer, who spins, throws, and gets the out. Ball hit not quite sharply enough to get through, and Reimer made a good play going to his left. And able to keep the balance on the spin. Hood is out number one. And here's Jared Sundstrom, who homered off Arnold back on April 3rd. Arnold's most recent outing was 6 days ago, last Friday in Wichita. Sundstrom shoots a low liner foul past his first base coach, Daniel Amaral. Arnold last Friday, a no decision, 3 2/3 innings, despite giving up just a run on 4 hits, struck out 5. Start prior to that, he didn't get out of the first inning, threw 38 pitches. Sundstrom crowded by a fastball, and it's 1-1. 4 unearned runs in that outing, which was on Sunday, July 19th. So a good bounce back for Arnold his last time, pitching even better so far tonight. Sundstrom swings, lines it into center, but here comes Bozer, and he makes the grab. Jared hits it sharply, but nothing to show for it. A 109-mile-an-hour line-out to center. 2 gone, 3rd inning. Bases empty for Blake Rambush. Trav still without a runner. Rambush had a couple hits last night, also drew a walk. Blake batting .275 as a Trav this year, .390 on base percentage. The pitch in there for a strike. Trav's dressed in the red jerseys tonight. Gray pants. Blake's got his red socks pulled up above his knees. Gray caps with black caps with a gray bill and the black batting helmets for the Trav's. As the pitch comes in high, it's 1-1. Arnold working very quickly between pitches. And a good slider is in for a strike. It's 1-2. That slider is devastating to lefties, but it's also a plus pitch to right-handed hitters. Big-time weapon for Jamie Arnold. Here's the 1-2. Rambush takes. It's high, and it's 2 balls and 2 strikes. Travs have yet to make Arnold really work in an inning yet. Barely double-digit pitches in each of the 3 frames. He fires again. Blake swings, chops it foul right side. Down to the far end of the dugout, occupied by the Rockhounds, and into the camera well. Scoreless game in the 3rd. Arnold waiting on Rambush to get in the box. Now Blake's in there. And here comes the pitch. Hit on the ground, right side. Picked up by the second baseman, Yamauchi. Had to wait for his first baseman, but he does and has time and still gets Rambush easily. Side retired. No base runners through 3 innings for the Travs. Jamie Arnold perfect through 3 innings. Middle of the 3rd. This game is still 0-0.
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Bottom of the third, number nine hitter Justin Reamer leads off here for Midland. First time he's played in the series. It's his 20th game of the season. Right-handed batter shows bunt, takes a strike from Telesche. Nico's retired the last five Rockhound batters. Early pitcher's duel tonight, the exact opposite of last night. Fastball called a strike at the knees, and it's 0-2. First two innings were filled with runs last night. 0-2 pitch is wide for a ball. In a game that did not move quickly for a while. Another difference with tonight. 1-2 pitch. Fouled off. We'll do it again. 9-1-2 in the Rockhound lineup coming to bat this inning. Telesche only 20 pitches over the first two innings. 1-2 again here to Reamer. High and outside. A rare, egregious miss by Nico. Undrafted free agent signed by the Mariners March of last year. Pitched three seasons in the Mexican League before that. Hard ground ball, foul first base side. It's still 2-2. Great addition to any pitching staff. He could fill any role. Great presence in the clubhouse. Always has a smile and a kind word. 2-2 from the lefty. Fouled off. We'll do it again. This is Nico's first experience in the southern or lower Midwestern states this summer. Been a West Coast guy previously. And then obviously the three summers in Mexico. Said he's enjoyed it, even though the weather and the humidity are much different. 2-2 pitch. Outside, full count. 3-2 on Reamer to open the inning. Reamer hitting 340 in limited time with a 492 on base. Swings here at the 3-2 and comes up empty. Nico fooled him. He went with a pitch that was up. Reamer, expecting something down, chased it anyway. Telesche has his second strikeout. So one away, and Casey Yamauchi, who grounded to first base his first time. Swings and hits a fly ball right field. Should be routine. Rambush, sunglasses on, settles under it and puts it away.

0: Elesche after back-to-back hits in that first inning. Taylor sends one foul and into the seats, third base side. Strike two. Good crowd on this Thursday night. They've got not just a 90s theme tonight, but 90s concession pricing as well. 0-2 pitch, chased and missed. Elesche got him to go after a slider, and the inning is over. Three Ks for Nico through three innings. He is rolling right now. Both pitchers on top of their game. We go to the fourth with no score.
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0: To the fourth, no score. Travs will send up the top of the order. The hitters will get a second look now at Jamie Arnold, who has retired the first nine Traveler hitters tonight. Arnold living up to the hype so far. He's had as good an outing as seven shutout innings this year. This is easily his best outing post-break already. And he starts Johnny Farmello with a strike. Johnny thought he was getting a slider and was backing out of the box. It ended up being a fastball that was right in for a strike. Now the 0-1. That is the slider. And it's fouled away. Nothing and two now. We've seen Johnny look uncomfortable against the slider of a left-handed pitcher and then homer off it later. That was against the very talented Adam Serwinowski of Tulsa last weekend. 0-2. Pulled right side. One sharp hop, but stabbed by Yamauchi at second, going to his left. And he makes the short toss to first to retire Farmello. One out. Yamauchi was shading him over into the hole, or else he might not have made that play. So one gone. Here's Pagliarini. Three lefties coming to bat this inning for the Travs. Charlie, a strikeout victim his first time, went down swinging. Pitch is outside. Ball one. 10 in a row for Arnold to start this game. The 1-0. Right through there, 1-1. The longest stretch of consecutive batters retired by an opposing pitcher this season was just last week by Tulsa's Roque Gutierrez. The 1-1. Jammed him. Pushed foul. Strike two. Last Tuesday at Dickey Stevens, Gutierrez, starting that game, retired 14 in a row. It was not to start the game, but nonetheless very impressive for Roque Gutierrez. Here comes a 1-2 pitch. Pagliarini swings, lines it into right field. He's got a hit. First hit, first runner of the night for the Travs. A sharp single to right field for Charlie Pagliarini, who got a slider that was not up, but over the middle of the plate with two strikes, and turned on it and whipped it into right field. Location was what made the difference on that pitch. So Charlie's aboard with one out for Hunter Fitzgerald. Hunter struck out looking his first time. Arnold will now work from the stretch. Lifts the right leg, fires, and it's outside. Ball one.

0: No score, fourth inning. Here's the pitch. Outside, ball two. 2-0 now. Hunter can start to look for something now that he can hit hard. Look for a fastball in a specific location. Arnold's pitch, way off the plate and low. Three balls, no strikes. Clearly, Jamie Arnold, pitching from the stretch for the first time, uncomfortable. Hey. 3-0 count. Quick check of Pagliarini. The pitch. Fitzgerald's taking all the way. It's a strike. Fastball over the inner third. Now the 3-1. And that's high ball four. A single followed by a walk, and the Travs have something percolating in the fourth inning. This would be an exceptional time for Caleb Calley to bust out of this slump. Caleb grounded out to the shortstop his first time tonight. And he takes strike one. Remember, the Travs faced Arnold and the Rockhounds back in April. Callie got him. Three at-bats against Arnold that night, went 0 for 3. A one pitch way outside. One ball and one strike now. A couple of Florida natives matching up here. Arnold calls Tampa home. Caleb Callie, a native of Montverde, Florida. Two on with one out. Travs trying to scratch first tonight. The pitch. Callie takes, and it's inside. Ball two, 2-1. Caleb ahead in the count now. Infield double play depth and a bit to the left against Callie. The 2-1. Big swing at a slider and no contact. Two balls and two strikes. Callie got a good read on the pitch. He just didn't make contact on the swing. Timing just a little off. And now timeout called by the hitter. Red-shirted Caleb Callie back into the batter's box. Number 9 on the back of that red traveler jersey. The pitch swung on and missed. Slider with some hard bite down. Callie strikes out. Two gone in the inning. Arnold's fourth strikeout. So now it's up to Josh Caron with two out. Josh struck out swinging his first time. And the pitch. Way outside. Didn't finish on the slider. Ball one. Same infield alignment against Caron as they had against Cali. Shortstop over in the hole. Second baseman near the bag. They have backed up now with two out. The pitch. Caron swings and misses. Slider. 1-1. Arnold relying on his best weapon right now. That's slider. First baseman Malone is about 30 feet away from first base. Caron swings at a slider and comes up empty again. Strike two. Now Josh needs to protect. And wouldn't be surprised if he gets another slider here. Arnold steps off instead. Left-hander with four strikeouts. Comes set, doesn't check the runners, just pitches. Caron taps it foul. It was a fastball, not a strike necessarily. But close enough that Josh needed to go after it. Well, the count remains 1-2. A little bit of a longer inning, though, for Arnold. pitch here. Swung on, bounced to short. Two hard hops, but DeFreeze has it. Flips to second for the force out. Side retired. Travs threatened, but come up empty. A hit and a walk, but both men are left on. Middle of the fourth, it's still nothing-nothing.
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0: We're scoreless to the bottom of the fourth. 3-4-5 hitters coming up here for the Rockhounds. DeFreeze, Kahn, Diaz. They'll all be in on the right side against Telesche. And the first pitch, called a strike. No score, bottom of the fourth. Midland two hits, the Travs one. DeFreeze had one of those hits. A double in the first inning. Swings, fouls the pitch back, strike two. Well, Leo DeFreeze is a special, special player. Plus tools in every category, 19 years old. Seems very mature and never seems rattled out on the ball field. Just has that quiet air and confidence about him of knowing he is good without being cocky. 0-2 pitch, hit to short, easy play for Hood. He'll take his time and throw DeFreeze out. One gone. Up comes Cole Kahn. For DeFreeze, though, that is that same ability and how they carry themselves that a lot of the guys that have come through the Texas League that go on to become not just good big leaguers but superstars have. Guys that are perennial all-stars, possible future Hall of Famers. Kahn shoots a ground ball to second. Pagliarini able to stop it. Picks it up and throws to first, two out. Ball was smashed on the ground. Hugged the dirt and grass the whole way. So two out. Now Davis Diaz, who flied to center his first time. And ball one is high. Telesche working for a very quick home half of the fourth. That'd be good for the Travs. Get Arnold back out there to the mound. Pitch in there for a strike. It's 1-1. Now the 1-1, swung on and missed, strike two. Pitch low and away, two balls, two strikes. Telesche got him in order in the second and third innings, trying to do it again here in the fourth. 2-2. Downstairs, full count. Now the payoff. Wide ball four. Nico walks him. First free pass given out tonight by Telesche. The batter, Brennan Malone. Tapper foul, third base side, strike one. Malone fly to right field his first time. Two pitchers throwing it really well tonight, two lefties. A one pitch. Called a strike, 0-2. Arnold, obviously much more of a power pitcher than Telesche, but both have thrown a lot of strikes tonight. Mixed and matched their stuff. Not a huge lead for Diaz at first. And an 0-2 pitch from Nico Telesche is on the way. And it swung on and missed for strike three. He held the ball. He was patient. He waited till the timer was at one, and then he delivered a 93-mile-an-hour fastball. And Malone swung right through it to end the inning. Fourth strikeout for Telesche. Runner stranded after the two-out walk. We've played four. Travs nothing, Rockhounds nothing.
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0: Travs bat, fifth inning, no score. Aaron McKeithen leads off. And Jamie Arnold's first is in there for a strike. McKeithen, soft liner to third base, his first time that Reamer made the catch on. Tally 0-1. Low one away, one ball and one strike. And the pitch downstairs, 2-1. Arnold fires again. McKeithen shoots a ground ball through the right side. A base hit into right center. Cut off in the alley by Taylor, and McKeithen will hold with a single. The ball was going to roll for a while. It was in the right spot, but slowed up once it got to the grass. Even though it took a while to be cut off, it was not deep in the outfield. And McKeithen had no choice but to hold it first. Travs have their second hit. They've got a leadoff man on here in the fifth inning. Josh Hood swings and misses. Strike one. Pitch. Hood swings. Ground ball. Third base. Diving stop. Reamer gets up. Throws to first and got him. Wow, what a beautiful play by Justin Reamer at third. A ball very similar to the play Hood tried to make with two out in the ninth last Friday at home that would have ended a perfect game. Ball was not hit quite as sharply, but it was nearly an identical play. Reamer took his time, though, when he got back up to his feet and didn't rush the throw. Hang a star by that one. McKeithen moves to second, so he's in scoring position with one out. And Jared Sundstrom swings and bangs one high in the air. Deep to center field. Back goes Bozer looking up. Get out of here, ball! Jared Sundstrom, big fly to center field. And the Travs are up 2-0. The second time this season that Sundstrom has taken Jamie Arnold downtown. And for Sundstrom, his 10th of the year. 425 feet. The wind pushed it a little bit left of dead center. Travs strike first tonight on a two-run home run. Now ball one low to Blake Rambusch. Next pitch, again low, two balls and no strikes. Sundstrom's 10th home run. He becomes the sixth traveler to reach double digits in home runs this year. Travs leading the league in homers. Pitch is wide, 3-0 now. Home run number 137 tonight. Three-oh pitch. Rambusch taking all the way. Looks at a strike. 3-1. The 3-1 is inside. Ball four. Rambusch takes a walk. Jamie Arnold, not just human, but now the Travs getting more on than he's getting out. And the Rockhound pitching coach heads to the mound. Looking for a change of pace from the ballpark. Trade the dugout for the dock on Lake Hamilton in Hot Springs. It's where the locals go to soak up the good life. 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You don't even need a car. 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So Rambusch aboard with a one-out walk. speedy runner on for Johnny Farmello. Stretch of three lefties now for the Travs. Farmello 0 for 2. And he takes inside, ball one. Now Rambusch takes off. They've got him picked off. Throw down to second. Out. Oh, very close, though. The first baseman double clutched on the throw, and Rambusch thought he might have beaten it at second. But they give the Rockhounds and Leo DeFries the benefit of the doubt with the tag. Rambusch picked off and caught stealing. 1-3-6. Now two out, bases empty. And a 1-0 count on Farmello. Swing, a little dribbler, third base line. Reamer's over, he slips, picks it up, but holds it. No throw. Johnny Farmello has base hit. Got fooled, hit it softly off the end of the bat, but it hugged the line and stayed fair. So now Johnny is on with two out for Charlie Pagliarini. And the first pitch, swung on, chopped to the right side. Yamauchi way to his left of the outfield grass. He grabs it, throws in time. Man, he went about 50 feet off to his left and was only about 10, 15 feet in fair territory when he fielded that ball. An odd angle to throw it, but he gets Pagliarini, and the Travs are gone in the fifth. Arkansas on the board, though. Two-run homer from Jared Sundstrom. Halfway done here in Midland. Travs lead 2-0.
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Hey, Cotella Shea back to work with a two-run lead now. And he throws strike one to Bobby Bozer. Lower third here for Midland. Telesche's been outstanding so far tonight. Four scoreless innings. Pitch off the plate. One ball and one strike. Nico goes back to work. Bozer lines it the opposite way into right field, a hit over towards the alley. Rambusch gets there to cut it off, and Bozer holds with a leadoff single. Third hit for Midland, their first since the opening inning. A leadoff runner aboard. Batter Clark Elliott, who grounded the shortstop his first time. Hood making a nice play, ranging to the opposite side of the bag. Throw to first, runner back standing. Now the pitch in there for a strike. 2-0 Travs, fifth inning. Midland won the opener on Tuesday night, 8-6. Travs responding with a win last night, 11-9. 0-1. Softly hit, right center field, sinking, and it drops. Farmello over to get it, but it's back-to-back singles for Midland to open the inning. Elliott hitting it off the end of the bat, deposited it into right center field. Midland's in business here in the fifth. Hits from the 7 and 8 hitters. McKeithen's going to go to the mound and talk. In Hot Springs, the great outdoors isn't just a place, it's a lifestyle. 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

0: The batter, the number 9 hitter, Justin Reamer. Travs are in at the corners here. Reamer does square to bunt, pulls it back, takes the ball high. They back pick at second. Bozer is back in time. Hood had to come in front of the base to collect the throw. Middle infield is shortened up as well, hoping for a double play chance. Pitch. Reamer squares, bunts it first baseline. Fitzgerald picks it up, runs to the bag. One out. It's a sacrifice bunt for Justin Reamer. The runners now at second and third with one out. There was a chance that if Fitzgerald lets that ball go, it goes foul. But you can't take that chance right there. Because if it doesn't, then Midland has the bases loaded. Fitzgerald had to make a decision when he made it. He couldn't run backwards on the ball. Infield back for the Travs. Corners are in a bit. As Casey Yamauchi looks at ball one. He's a decent contact hitter. He's 0 for 2 tonight with a ground out and a flyout. Now the pitch. Swung on, jammed him, little fly ball to left. Sundstrom settling under it, runner tagging, catch made, runner heads home, throw, not in time. It gets away, Telesche backing it up, now the play goes to third, safe, now the ball gets away there, and coming home to score is Elliott to tie the game. And the Travs turned into a little league team there. Two guys didn't get the ball stopped on what were not bad throws, and they allow the tying run to score. It's a sacrifice fly for Yamauchi to drive in a run, scoring Bozer. And then two errors will be charged to Arkansas, one allowing Elliott to get to third when the throw to the plate got away, and then another allowing him to score when the throw to third got away. Here's Devin Taylor, left on left. He takes ball one. The throw to the plate was not terrible. Callie could have cut it. He waited late and didn't. But McKeithen probably should have caught it. Well, pitch in for a strike, and it's 1-1. Telesche, though, was there to back it up, and Elliott actually broke late for third. And then Nico's throw was low, but it hit Hood's glove. And Josh just didn't catch it, and it rolled away. Swing and a foul out of play left side, strike two. They have ruled it a sacrifice fly and only one error on the play. And that error is charged to Telesche. Interesting. 1-2 pitch. Outside, it's 2-2. Really doesn't matter in the big picture. Bad defense by the Travs, costing them the tying run. 2-2 pitch. Fouled away. The bat goes flying over to the on-deck hitter, DeFreeze, who avoids it. And we'll do it again at 2-2. It should be a 2-1 game right now. And you could argue 2-1 with a runner at second. Two balls, two strikes. Nico to the plate again. Breaking ball, chopped foul. We'll do it again. Tough way to give up two runs on what was a routine fly ball to left field. A small ball paying off for the Rockhounds in the fifth. Two soft singles, a sacrifice bunt, a sacrifice fly, and then two bad defensive plays on that same fly ball by the Travs. Again, a two-ball, two-strike pitch. Just wide, full count. Telesche's gone the distance now with Taylor. Here's the payoff. Hit foul, out of play. 63 pitches tonight for Telesche. 17 this inning. That's his most in any frame tonight. Again, a 3-2. Got him swinging. Tipped into the mitt, and that's the inning. Strikeout number 5 for Nico, but damage done by the Rockhounds. They get it tied, answering the Travs 2 runs from the top half of the inning. 2 for Midland on 2 hits and an error. Nobody left. After 5, Travs and Rockhounds tied at 2.
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0: 2-2 into the sixth inning. Hunter Fitzgerald leads off for the Travs, who had the lead for a moment. Fitzgerald swings, hits a bouncer, fair past third base. He shot it the opposite way. Elliott over quickly cuts it off. And Hunter's forced to hold with a leadoff single. Second time he's been on base tonight. It was not a normal swing. He got jammed and just kind of hopped it the opposite way, but they were playing off the line against him. So Hunter is on. We'll see if they can get him around and in to go back in front here. Caleb Calley 0 for 2 tonight. The pitch in there for a strike. Next pitch for Jamie Arnold will be number 75 tonight. Long look at the runner. Now here it is. Calley fouls it away. Action has started in the Rockhound bullpen. Short lead, Fitzgerald. Calley swings through a fastball and comes up empty. Strike three. Fastball running in on him. And he's gone on strikes for the second time tonight. Strikeout number five now for Arnold. So one down, and the batter Josh Caron, who is 0 for 2 with a strikeout. Big hole on the right side of the infield. Pitch is a strike. It's a right-hander warming in Midland's bullpen. Get you a name in a moment. 0-1 hit sharply on the ground, past the diving third baseman, down the left field line into the corner. It's not cut off. It goes all the way to the fence. Fitzgerald's around third, being waved home. Here's the throw, off target. And the Travs take a 3-2 lead. Josh Caron with his third double since joining Arkansas puts the Travs back in front. Man, the double has been a big weapon lately for the Travs. And Caron comes up with a huge one right there. That is the Travs' 31st double in 12 games since the All-Star break. They entered the night with the most doubles in AA since the break, second most in all of minor league baseball. So now Karen's in scoring position for Aaron McKeithen. And he takes low, ball one. McKeithen singled and scored last inning. Fitzgerald scoring from first on that double. He slipped coming around third base. There is a lot of loose dirt on the infield, especially near first and third base. Good breaking ball, called a strike, 0-2. I've seen base runners at first and coming around third a little bit slide at times, even infielders a bit. It's very soft dirt. 0-2 pitch, tapped foul, we'll do it again. And when there's too much of it, it's almost like trying to run in sand. The feet just give way. Travs were fortunate that Fitzgerald was able to score and also didn't fall down. 0-2 pitch, called, strike three at the knees. Two gone in the inning. Six strikeouts for Arnold. So now it's up to Josh Hood if the Travs add on here in the sixth. Runner still at second with two out. Hood is 0 for 2, two pulled ground balls to third base. And he hits another one to third. Hard hop past Reamer and into left. Karen's around third. He will score. Hood is headed for second and diving in with a double. A second RBI double in this inning, and it's 4-2. Man, Hood spanked that one 102 miles an hour, and it just ate up the third baseman. They're scoring that an error, though? Wow. That ball was crushed. Man. Arnold's going to be lifted. It's a pitching change for Midland. Travs take a 4-2 lead. No double, apparently, for Josh Hood. They are scoring that an error. Okay. I guess so. Whatever. Travs lead 4-2 as Midland makes a pitching change on 106.7 Buzz 2.
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0: Rockhounds making a pitching change. Right-hander Jay Dill takes over on the mound, replacing Jamie Arnold, who goes 5 2/3 innings tonight. Travs have scored twice here in the sixth, second inning in a row with a two-spot. Hood at second, Sundstrom the batter. Jared swings and fouls it back, strike one. This is Dill's second appearance this week, his 19th as a Rockhound. No record, ERA at 4.50. 16 innings, 16 strikeouts, 10 walks. A 1 to Sundstrom is wide. One ball and one strike. Official scorer ruling an error on a hard hit ball by Josh Hood that went past the third baseman. No hit, no RBI for Hood. Sundstrom takes high, ball two. They throw behind the runner at second, but Hood's back. Two balls, one strike. Sundstrom homered last inning off Arnold. A 2-1 pitch. Outside and low. Ball three, 3-1. See if Sundstrom gets something to handle here. A well-thrown knee-high fastball for a strike runs the count full. Jamie Arnold exited after 83 pitches tonight, 56 strikes. And time called by the batter. Three-two pitch. Sundstrom swings, hits a hard ground ball, pass to Fries and into left center. Hood roars around third. He will score without a throw, and it's 5-2. Jared Sundstrom with a 3 RBI night. That one off the bat at 104 miles an hour. The Travs have followed the two-run fifth with a 3-run sixth. Now the seventh batter of the inning is Blake Rambusch, who is 0-for-1 with a walk. Dill's pitch is wide for a ball. As much as the Travs have struggled to get length from their starters recently and in this series, Midland's been in the same boat and probably actually worse off this week. Rambusch takes low, 2-0. Remember, their starter didn't get out of the first last night. So their bullpen, which has only 9 members, as does the Travs, has been taxed harder this week. Two balls, no strikes. Sundstrom hopping around at first. The pitch. Called a strike, 2-1. Fastball, 98 miles per hour. Now the 2-1. And that's right in there, 2-2. Five runs on 7 hits now for the Travs. 6 of the hits in these last 2 innings. 2-2 inside off the catcher's mitt, but not far. And now they appeal to first and call it a swing. Rambusch is stunned as he walks back to the dugout. A strikeout victim for the third out of the inning. Man, tough call against Blake, but a big inning for the Travs. They score 3 on 3 hits and a bad scoring call error. We go to the bottom of the sixth, 5-3 Arkansas.
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0: 5-2. Travs lead into the bottom of the sixth. Nico Telesche's gone all the way so far, and he'll stay in. He's got to go down Main Street here. 3-4-5 hitters, and he throws ball one to Leo DeFries. That was just Nico's 65th pitch of the night. Should have plenty left in the tank. DeFries swings and hits a drive to left. Back goes Sundstrom, and he runs it down, crossing onto the warning track. Ball didn't really have the height to go out over the big 20-foot-high wall, but it looked like it might carry at least to the fence. It did not, though. DeFries is out number one. Telesche keeps rolling along. There's Cole Kahn, 0 for 2, 2 groundouts. And he takes ball one wide. Nico's really been in total command. Rockhound snuck through a couple runs last inning, two errors leading to the second run. Called strike on an off-speed pitch, 1-1. They did change the scoring on that sacrifice fly. They originally had it as just one error. They changed it to two, allowing that trail runner to score. Pitch, big swing, no contact, strike two. First error was on the left fielder for the throw home that got away, allowing Elliott to move to third, and then Telesche's throw to third was the second error, which allowed the runner to score. Here comes a 1-2 pitch. Just inside, two balls and two strikes now. Two on the way. High and outside. It's a full count. Telesche didn't finish on that breaking ball. Now the payoff. Swung on and popped up. Shallow right field. Three Travs in the area. And it's Fitzgerald actually coming back onto the infield dirt to make the play. Two out. Hunter had to take three quick steps right there at the end to grab that one. Two out, and the batter is Davis Diaz. First pitch, low for a ball. Swing and a foul out of play. It's 1-1. Telesche's been on the attack and had these Rockhound hitters off balance most of the night. Left-hander's 1-1. Fouled away, strike two. Called by the batter. Nico looking for a 1-2-3 inning. He's had a couple of them already tonight. Protecting a three-run lead. His pitch. Popped up. Pagliarini back to the grass, waving his arms. Now comes forward onto the dirt and makes the catch. Side retired. Nico Telesche with a 1-2-3. Bottom of the sixth. And we go to the seventh with the Travs holding a 5-2 lead.
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0: Travs lead it 5-2 into the seventh inning. Top of the order here for Arkansas against reliever Jay Dill, who stays on after getting the final out last inning. Travs tonight, 5 runs, 7 hits. They have made 2 errors. They have left 4 runners on base. They didn't even have a base runner in the first 3 innings. Pitch to Johnny Farmello is high for a ball. Midland tonight, 2 runs on 4 hits with 1 error. And the Rockhounds have left 3 men on base. 1-0 pitch. High and away, ball 2, 2-0. Farmello tonight, 1 out of 3, an infield single in the 5th inning. A little more of a comfortable at bat now for Johnny against this right-handed pitcher. And the 2-0 is hit into the air to right center. Playable. Taylor over from right, and he puts it away. 1 gone. That'll bring up Pagliarini. Charlie 1-for-3 with a 4th-inning single. Rockhound starter tonight, Jamie Arnold. 5 2/3 innings, 83 pitches, 56 were strikes. Here's the pitch. Outside, ball 1. Arnold was charged with 5 runs, only 3 earned runs because of that bad scoring call. Pagliarini swings, fouls it back, 1-1. 6 hits allowed. Should have been 7, and it should have been all 5 runs earned. He walked 2, he struck out 6. He is on the hook for the loss. Pagliarini tried to call timeout. He didn't get it. Home plate umpire Tyler Vandewater allowed the pitch to come, and it came in wide. So it's 2-1 now. Jay Dill just had a free pitch with Pagliarini walking out of the batter's box, and he missed. Now Charlie gets timeout. And now here comes the 2-1 pitch, and it's high and outside. Ball 3, 3-1. That was wild. Pagliarini asked for time, backed clear out of the box, and the home plate umpire never acknowledged him. Pitcher was already in his motion. The 3-1. Swung on and missed. Challenged him with a fastball right over the plate. 96 miles per hour. Dill runs it in there pretty good. A payoff. Bounce to first. 2 hops. Picked up on a short bounce by Malone. And he runs to the bag for out number 2. Pagliarini is 1-for-4 now. And that'll bring in Hunter Fitzgerald, who has struck out, walked, and singled. Hunter got the rally started last inning with an excuse me hit the opposite way. And the first one to him is low. Still no activity in the Traveler bullpen. Telesche is going to come back out for the 7th inning. 1-0. Fouled off, count even.

0: Breaking ball down in the dirt, and Fitzgerald's gone on strikes to end the inning. Travs go in order. We hit the seventh inning stretch. Travs do have the lead over Midland, 5-2.
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5-2, Trav's lead into the bottom of the seventh. Nico Telesher has worked six tonight, and he's back out there. 6, 7, and 8 in the Rockhound lineup do. First pitch floats wide for a ball. Malone tonight, 0-2. Pitch. That's a strike, 1-1. 78 pitches for Telesher, 57 strikes. He fires again. Out in front of a changeup was Malone. Strike two, and that was devastating. 77-mile-per-hour changeup. And his fastball's been up as high as 93 tonight. Some great action on that change as well. Now the 1-2 pitch. Up a little high, 2 balls, 2 strikes. It will be interesting to see how long they let Telesher go tonight before someone, anyone, gets up in the bullpen and starts warming. 2-2 pitch. Fouled away. We'll do it again. 90 pitches has generally been the high watermark for Trav's starters, any of them this year. The two young ones, Anderson and Sloan, have been held down to around 75. 2-2. Swung on and missed. Got him with the change again. Telesher has retired 7 in a row. And that's his 6th strikeout. And the batter, Bobby Bozer, who's 1-2. Telesher has thrown as many as 90 pitches. He's done that twice this season. Bozer lines one to short. Hood leaping, and he caught it. Josh Hood rising to steal a base hit. 2 out. Now the Travs are throwing some leather, too. Beautifully done by Hood, timing his jump perfectly. 2 out for Clark Elliott, who is 1-2 with a single and a run scored. Here's the pitch. In for a strike. Next pitch for Telesher will be his 85th. But no one has gotten up to warm yet in the bullpen. Elliott swings and lines it over the third baseman. Headed towards the left field corner. Sundstrom goes to get it. Elliott cruises into second with a double. He's got 2 hits tonight against the left-handed pitcher. 2 of Midland's 5.

0: A runner in scoring position for the number 9 hitter, Justin Reamer. It appears that the Travs would really like for Telesche to get through this inning. Still no one even warming up in the bullpen. Nico's been spectacular tonight. Can he finish the 7th? Pitch. Ground ball right side. Fitzgerald backhanding. Long throw back to first in time. They got him. Inning over. Telesche gets Reamer on one pitch, and he's through 7 innings on 86 total pitches. Headed to the 8th inning in Midland. Travs behind the left arm of Nico Telesche lead 5-2.
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0: Travs lead 5-2, 8th inning. Leading off, Caleb Callie swinging first pitch, pops it up along the first baseline and down into foul territory as the first baseman Malone to make the grab. One pitch, one out in the 8th. Callie is 0-4. Up comes Josh Caron. It is still Jay Dill on the mound for Midland. He's now worked an inning and 2/3. Caron 1-for-3, an RBI double his last time in. He takes ball 1. Josh driving in his 2nd run in a week and a half since coming up to the Travs. Pitch. Called a strike, 1-1. There is finally action in the Traveler bullpen for the first time tonight. Looks like Telesche might be done after 7. This pitch low, 2-1 now. Big right-hander Brock Moore is getting loose. Pitch low and away, 3 balls and a strike now. Cade Anderson to start tomorrow night for the Travs, 9-1 with a 1.27 ERA. Right-hander Nathan Detmer for Midland. He's 0-1 with a 5.06 in his first 2 games. Ball 4, way low and outside. It goes to the backstop. Caron is aboard with a 1-out base on balls. A runner for the Travs in the 8th. And up comes Aaron McKeithen, 1-for-3 with a single and a run scored.

0: McKeithen takes a strike. Short lead for Karen. It's a little surprising. Pitch runs in on McKeith and it almost hit him. 1-1. Karen was a big-time base stealer at Everett. Josh stole 20 bases in 66 games. Stole more bases than he hit homers. And he's known for his power. Now pitch runs wide. 2-1 the count. Travs would not mind adding on. So they try to get Karen around and in. 2-1 pitch. Big swing, no contact. 2-2. Midland thinking double play right here if they can get McKeithen to hit it on the ground. Dill preparing for his 36th pitch since entering. And it's high, ball three. Full count now. Left-hander in the Rockhound bullpen warming up is Will Johnston. There's the payoff. Slap through the right side, a base hit. Karen advances to second, and the Travs have two on with one out. Nice little opposite field bingo for McKeithen, and a two-hit night for Aaron. It's McKeithen's seventh multi-hit game of the year. Only the 30th game he's played. Rockhounds are going to run the pitching coach to the mound to try to stall a bit. The Arkansas Scholarship Lottery has raised over $1.6 billion for Arkansas students since 2009. 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Josh Hood is the batter. Officially 0 for 3 tonight, but he hit a rocket past the third baseman his last time that was ruled an error. Two on with one out. Travs trying to kick open a three-run ball game. Dill, the right-hander, deals. And he deals wide, ball one. Johnston, the lefty, appears to be ready in the Midland bullpen if they want to make a change after this hitter. This is the ninth batter Dill has faced. Runners take off. Hood swings and rips one foul down the left side. And the count is 1-1. And both runners had good breaks there. Travs trying for a double steal with Karen and McKeithen. A 1-1 to Hood. Righty sets the pitch. Runner's not going, and it's way off the plate. Good stabbing stop by Cole Kahn. 2-1. Next pitch coming. Swung on and missed. Tied him up with one inside. And it's 2-2. Josh's arm guard came loose. He swung so hard at that pitch. Big leads for both runners with one out. 2-2 pitch. Low and away. Full count. We'll see if they elect to start the runners now with the 3-2. field is deep and to the left. And the payoff pitch, foul back, will do it again. Hood working a long count here against Dill. He's going to see at least seven pitches. And that next pitch will be Dill's 44th since coming into the game. Here it is. Runners are going. Hood swings and misses. They throw to the trail runner. Safe. It's a double steal. Aaron McKeithen steals second base with Josh Caron taking third. And the dugout's loving it. McKeithen not regarded for his speed at all. Racks up a bag. So the Travs will have two in scoring position. But the Rockhounds are going to make a pitching change. 5-2, Travs leading here in the eighth. Two on, two out. Back after a Midland pitching change, you're listening to Travs Baseball on Buzz 2.
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0: Travs leading 5-2 here in the eighth. They still have a couple men in scoring position. And Jared Sundstrom coming up to face new pitcher Will Johnston, a left-hander, making his 19th appearance with the Rockhounds. Johnston, 2 wins, 3 losses, and an ERA of 5.40. 16 and two-thirds innings. He has struck out 15, but he's walked 14. Well, Sundstrom was having a big night. Looking to add on here. Jared, 2 out of 3 with a homer, 3 RBIs. Two in scoring position here. Sundstrom faces the left-handed reliever. The pitch. Called a strike on a breaking ball. Third Rockhound pitcher of the night. The 0-1. Swung on and missed. Chased the breaking ball down out of the zone that time. And it's 0-2. Travs have not trailed tonight. 2 in the 5th, 3 in the 6th. Midland did tie it with their 2 in the 5th inning. Before the Travs immediately retook the lead. Nothing and two to Sundstrom. Here's the pitch. Fouled away. We'll do it again. Brock Moore ready in the Arkansas bullpen. It appears Telesche is done after 7 innings. Again, a 2-strike pitch coming home. Swung on and missed. Got the fastball past him. Sundstrom strikes out, and the inning is over. Travs threaten, but leave 2. It's the middle of the 8th inning. Our score, the Travelers 5, the Rockhounds 2.
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0: Travs have a 5-2 lead into the bottom of the eighth. And they'll hand the baseball to Brock Moore. His first appearance of the series. Top of the order coming here for the Rockhounds. They'll face right-hand hitting Casey Yamauchi. First pitch is high for a ball. For Brock, it's game number 17 with Arkansas. 3 wins, 3 losses. ERA at 4.98. He picked up 2 wins last week. 34 strikeouts, 15 walks in 21 and two-thirds innings. Pitch in for a strike, and it's 1-1. A big-time strikeout pitcher. And Brock's been pitching his best baseball of late. Only 1 run against him his last 6 outings, and that was an unearned run. There's the pitch. Inside, ball 2-2-1. 10 2/3 innings in that time for Brock Moore. He's allowed just 4 hits, 5 walks, and struck out 15. Really impressive pitching from this big right-hander, 6'6", 230 pounds, over the last 3 weeks or so. He tees up a 2-1 pitch, and it's low and away with a slider, 3-1. Outstanding outing from Nico Telesche tonight. Bullpen will try to get the last 6 outs for him. Here's the pitch. Right in for a strike, full count. Moore's last outing was Sunday in the homestand finale. Pitched the last 2 innings, got the win in that come-from-behind victory. Three-two now to his first batter tonight. High and tight, ball 4, a leadoff walk. Moore hands out a free pass. And now Midland's best hitters coming up, starting with Devin Taylor. Taylor 1-for-3, singled back in the first inning. Travs have gone from a soft-tossing lefty on the mound, at least comparatively soft-tossing, to the big, hard-throwing righty Moore. Taylor swings, comes up empty. Strike 1. Moore pumped in a fastball at 98 miles per hour. A 1 pitch. Runs inside. It's 1 ball and 1 strike. Big crowd of nearly 5,000 tonight has been kept pretty quiet. Moore comes home. Wide, ball 2-2-1. Brock Moore shaking out his arm a bit. Command not as good as his last few outings to start tonight. Now he brings a 2-1 pitch. And it's high, ball 3-1. McKeithen walks out in front of home plate and tells him to just take a breath and slow down for a moment. Travs still have a 3-run lead. Three-one pitch from Moore to the dangerous Devin Taylor. Fouled off. It hit the home plate umpire. Full count. Final line for Nico Telesche tonight. 7 innings, 5 hits, 2 runs, only 1 earned run. 1 walk, and he struck out 6. I'll give McKeithen a free mound visit as the home plate umpire needed a moment to recoup after that foul tip hit him. That's a second straight 3-2 count to open the inning. Moore puts the hand in the glove. Eyes his target and pitches. Just missed high and maybe off the plate, but it's ball four. And now Moore wants somebody from the dugout to come out. I think he's got a he's feeling something. He signaled to the dugout. He's shaking his arm again. This is not good. Rich Thompson's out. Head athletic trainer Dan LeBerry sprinting to the mound. When the pitcher waves for someone to come out, it is not good. Brock Moore feeling something was off after these first two batters. And he's coming off the field. He's holding his arm at an odd angle. Oh, boy. Brock Moore, who has been lights out lately for the Travs, is coming off the field after just two batters this inning. And serious concern. Travs will go back to the bullpen. Game's on the line maybe here in the eighth. Jimmy Kingsbury trying to be the cavalry right now for the Travs. Heading in from the bullpen, he'll get as much time as he needs to get loose. A pitching change for Arkansas. 5-2 Travs in the eighth, but Midland's got a couple runners on base and nobody out. Pitching change for the Travs on Buzz 2.
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0: Oh, Travs lose reliever Brock Moore to an injury after he walked the first two hitters in this eighth inning. So Jimmy Kingsbury is on. He's getting as much time as he needs now to get loose. Jimmy appearing for the 30th time. 3-2 record, two saves, 4.95 ERA, 43 strikeouts, 17 walks in 40 innings. Jimmy's walking into a hornet's nest here, with the tying run coming up and nobody out in the eighth for Midland. And their number three hitter, Leo DeFries, coming up. The situation, not an easy one to enter into for Kingsbury, but Jimmy's as fearless as anybody the Travs have. His recent outings, he's been hit or miss. His last time, he was dead on. That was Sunday. He went 2 1/3 scoreless on just one hit with three strikeouts. Jimmy taking his time to get loose on the game mound in front of this big crowd. Moore walked directly to the clubhouse with head athletic trainer Dan LeBerry. That is a tough loss in the scope of this game for the Travs, but overall this season, because Moore has been really coming on of late. Kingsbury continuing his warm-ups. He had not even thrown a ball out in the bullpen before he was called to enter. Elsewhere in the league tonight, Tulsa's all over Northwest Arkansas. It's 9-2 in the seventh inning. Springfield leading Wichita 6-1 in the seventh, so the Travs have to win to stay six games back of the Cardinals. Amarillo's up 6-4 on San Antonio in the eighth. And sixth inning in Frisco, Corpus Christi, guns a-blazing, leads 11-1. Kingsbury says he needs two more pitches. Jimmy will have to deal with Leo DeFries here, who's 1-for-3 with a first inning double. Switch hitter will be in on the left side. McKeithen's going to go to the mound and talk to Kingsbury about the signs, I think. Now the home plate umpire has stopped him on the way. And now McKeithen's going to go on out anyway. I think this is going to cost the Travs a mound visit. Seems a little weird when they didn't get a chance to talk because there was no conventional pitching change that was made, that this would cost you a mound visit. Travs were fine with it, though. The dugout said, hey, go ahead and go out there. Make sure you're on the same page. I feel like that one shouldn't count as an actual mound visit, but what do I know? So Kingsbury to face DeFries. Two on, nobody out. Eighth inning, Travs holding a 5-2 lead. And the right-hander from Philadelphia deals strike one. Jimmy finished 2024 with the Travs. Here all of last year, led the club in saves, and he's been here all of this season as well. Checks the lead runner a couple times. Now deals. And the 0-1 is hit high in the air towards the short porch in right, and it's gone. And this game is tied at 5. Man, I'm telling you, when the Travs come to Midland, it just feels like if it can go wrong, it does. Leo DeFries ties it at 5 after the Travs had lost Brock Moore to an injury. He takes Kingsbury out. And Nico Telesche's stellar 7 innings will be a no decision tonight. 13th homer for DeFries this year. That kid is special. Kingsbury is pinned with his 5th blown save of the season. We've got a brand new game here in the eighth. Nobody out still. And Cole Kahn is the batter. He takes a ball high. So suddenly it's a bullpen battle now, and the Travs offense has to come back to life. Man, you start thinking about the missed opportunities now. Pitch low and in, 2-0. Travs offense missed some chances to add on, especially last inning. But how about the two runs Midland got in the fifth? The two errors that allowed that second run to score. Very costly right now. Kahn lines this one into center. Farmello has to play it on a bounce. And now Midland has the go-ahead run on base in the eighth inning. Davis Diaz comes up. Well, here in the month of July, the bullpen has been pretty solid for the Travs. It's been the starting pitching that has been the problem. They got an absolutely nails start tonight from Nico Telesche. And the bullpen has given it right back. The two walks to open the inning prove costly. Now Midland's threatening to take the lead. First pitch strike into Diaz. 0-for-2 with a walk. 5-5 in the eighth inning. Kingsbury sets, holds, now pitches. A fastball for a strike, 0-2. Jimmy's in the middle part of the Rockhound lineup right now. 0-2 from the right-hander. Wide for a ball. Biggest problem right now for the Travs is there's nobody out in this eighth inning. Kingsbury still ahead in the count. His pitch flipped into right field. Rambush is there, and he's got it. That ball carried to him. And finally, the first out of the inning as Kahn returns to first base. So they get Diaz. Now it's Brennan Malone, who's 0 for 3 tonight. There is activity in Midland's bullpen. Right-hander warming up. It's their closer, Shohei Tomioka. Quick move to first, runner back. Looks like he's going to throw the ninth inning tonight. Now that his team has tied the game. Kingsbury holding to freeze the runner. Now comes home. It's fouled back and out of play. Well, the Travs have not trailed, but Midland's got all the momentum right now with this big crowd on a Thursday night. Kingsbury and the Travs trying to wiggle out of this eighth inning. Keep it tied. 0-1 pitch. Just off the corner. One ball, one strike. Infield plays well to the left. 1-1 pitch, fouled away, strike two. Pagliarini would likely have to be the turn man on any double play. One and two. Here's the pitch. Chopped foul. Left side. We'll do it again. Jimmy wouldn't mind a strikeout here. His pitch. Swung on and missed. Pulled the string and had Malone over the top. Two gone, and now Bobby Bozer coming up. Go-ahead run, still at first base for Midland. Bozer's 1 for 3 tonight, singled and scored in the fifth. And he got hit. No, did that hit the bat? It came out into fair territory. McKeithen picks it up and throws to first, but they're calling it a hit by pitch. There was audible noise. It's hard to tell if it was bat or protective guard. Bozer immediately dropped the bat and flinched in pain. We don't have the benefit of a replay. So presumably they got the call right. Bozer walks down to first base, and he seems perfectly fine. So now it's two on, and that go-ahead runs in scoring position for left-hand hitting Clark Elliott. Kingsbury trying to end the inning and keep it tied. Here's the pitch. Just inside, ball one. Strike zone has been tightening up in this eighth inning. Outfield straightaway, infield around to the right. The pitch. Fouled away left side, it's 1-1. Kingsbury against Elliott. Base hit likely gives Midland the lead. Elliott, the eighth batter of this inning. Kingsbury sets. Here's his pitch. Called strike two. That time he got the call on the outer edge. So Jimmy's ahead, and he's got some options now. Big leads for the runners. And now the pitch. Swung on and missed. Elliott fell down going after a changeup. And Jimmy Kingsbury gets a big strikeout to keep the game tied. But Midland got it tied thanks to the three-run home run from Leo DeFries. So we're headed to the ninth inning. Travs 5, Rockhounds 5.
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0: Ninth inning, we're tied at 5. Can the Travs stagger back to their feet and retake a third lead tonight? They'll have the 9-1 and 2 hitters coming up to face the Rockhound closer, Shohei Tomioka, off whom the Travs scored 3 runs in a non-save situation on Tuesday night. Blake Rambusch looking to get something started here. Right-handed pitcher, right-handed hitter. First pitch lined into right field, a base hit. And Rambusch is on as the go-ahead run to open the ninth. Speed aboard as well. And now the Travs bring up a string of lefties, starting with Johnny Farmello. Tomioka's 32nd game this year. 2 wins, 2 losses, 9 saves, but an elevated ERA, 5.23. 31 innings pitched, 30 strikeouts, 16 walks. 30-year-old American minor league veteran, native of Japan. Pitch to Farmello, swung on and missed, late on a fastball that came in at just 92 miles per hour. He does not throw hard. The fastball is the pitch you want to get to, obviously, because if he can set up the off-speed stuff, that's where he excels. Decent lead, Rambusch. Tomioka's pitch. Hit on the ground, right side, picked up by the second baseman. Flips to DeFries for one and on to first for two. Farmello hits into a double play, and now it's bases empty, two out. Tomioka came back with an off-speed pitch and got Farmello to roll over it. A lesson for Johnny. He wasn't ready for the fastball on the first pitch. And then chased an off-speed pitch on pitch number two, trying to make up for it. So now Charlie Pagliarini with two down and the bases empty. And he swings and misses, strike one. No activity in the Travs pen. Kingsbury will be back out for the bottom of the ninth. Rockhounds will have their 9-1 and 2 hitters due up. The 0-1. Ripped out and missed. A high fastball, strike two. Pagliarini tonight, one out of four with a single. Travs have out-hit him to this point, 9-7. Two-strike pitch on its way. Pagliarini hits it hard down the right field line, but it hooks foul. Close to home run distance with that short distance to the corner, just 320 feet. Charlie just a bit out in front, though. Dropped the bat head on that breaking ball. Still 0-2 now. And here's the pitch. Bounced in about 5 feet in front of home plate. Ball one. Tomioka, the fourth Midland pitcher tonight. Will Johnston faced just one batter. Struck out Sundstrom to end the eighth. And then got lifted. Midland must not be that short on arms to pull the pitcher after one batter. 1-2, fouled away. We'll do it again. Jay Dill gave him two scoreless as the first reliever tonight. Two hits, a walk, three strikeouts. Johnston Cade, his only man. Now Tomioka trying to throw up a scoreless ninth inning to keep it tied. His 1-2 to Pagliarini. Is hit on the ground to second base. Easy pick, Yamauchi. And Pagliarini's gone to end the top of the ninth. We will head to the bottom of the ninth with the Travs and Rockhounds even at 5.
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0: Five all to the bottom of the ninth. Jimmy Kingsbury's task is to keep Midland off the scoreboard and get this game to extra innings. Easier said than done, though, and Midland's going to flip back to the top of the order with the second batter of the inning. A couple of pesky, speedy, right-handed hitters to open the inning in Reamer and Yamauchi. Kingsbury allowed the tying homer last inning to DeFreeze after replacing the injured Brock Moore. Reamer 0-for-2 tonight with a sack bunt. Kingsbury's pitch is a strike. Very important to get the first batter here. Don't let the number 9 hitter on to get the rally going for Midland in this ninth inning. Right-hander to the plate. Big swing, foul tip, strike two. Kingsbury, as you would hope, coming right at Reamer. Jimmy, the third Arkansas pitcher tonight. After a stellar 7 innings from Nico Telesche. 0-2 pitch. That is high for a ball. And Moore walked two hitters to start the eighth and called for the trainer. 1-2 pitch. Fouled off. We'll do it again. Kingsbury surrendered the homer to tie it to the first batter he faced. Gave up a single to the next batter, but then got out of the inning with no damage beyond the tying homer. Struck out two hitters last inning. 1-2 pitch. Breaking ball stayed inside and almost hit Reamer. Two balls, two strikes. Kingsbury with a long look in at McKeithen. Now comes home. High, and it's a full count. Tried the breaking ball again and missed again. 3-2 now. Jimmy shook off a sign, then gives a nod. Now the payoff. Called strike three with a fastball. Locked him up. One out in the ninth. Now Casey Yamauchi, who is 0-for-2 tonight with a walk and a sacrifice fly. And the first one his way is dropping in for a strike. Well thrown breaking ball that time. Jimmy wants to go quickly. The pitch. Called strike two. Dotting a fastball on the outer edge. Kingsbury confident right now. Sets, kicks, fires. Wide, ball one. The crowd trying to start the wave. It's as if they don't know there's a tight game going on. 1-2 pitch. Fouled back. We'll do it again. Folks, it's tied in the bottom of the ninth inning. Oh, hey, they got it done. Now they can stop. 1-2 again. Again, a foul ball. No activity in either bullpen right now. Kingsbury has his sign. The 1-2 pitch. Popped up, jammed him. And Hood, the shortstop, back onto the grass, puts it away. Two out. Vintage Jimmy Kingsbury here in the ninth inning to put away these first two hitters. And now Devin Taylor coming up. And Chris Young filling in as the Travs pitching coach this week is headed out to the mound. Talk strategy here with Kingsbury and McKeithen about how to go after Taylor, who has a single and a walk tonight in four trips. When disaster strikes, call our friends at Metro Disaster Specialists to get your business up and running in no time. Mound visit breaks up. Two out, bases empty. Kingsbury trying to send it to extra innings. His pitch to Taylor. Called a strike. Jimmy is nailing the edges with his fastball right now. A firm nod now to McKeithen. And the 0-1 pitch. Fouled back, strike two. Jimmy's got lots of options now. Outfield very deep here. 0-2 pitch is a little high for a ball. McKeithen thought they might have had strike three. And now we had a ball get loose from down by the Midland bullpen off the berm in the right field corner. 1-2. Kingsbury set. His pitch lined into right field and down for a hit. And the winning run is aboard for the Rockhounds with two out. It's an impressive swing from Devin Taylor. So he's on, and here comes Leo DeFries, who took Kingsbury out of town last inning for the tying three-run homer. The number two prospect in baseball. Two hits tonight. The other one was a double. Switch hitters in on the left side. The pitch. off the plate, ball one. Runner had bluffed a start. Can't believe they would start the runner here. Risk taking the bat out of Leo DeFries' hands. 1-0 from Kingsbury on the way. Called a strike. Again, spotting up that fastball, over the inside corner. So much natural movement on that pitch, too. Taylor has a modest lead at first. The pitch swung on, missed, and the bat goes flying into the Midland dugout. Well, good hitters don't often lose their bat, but Leo DeFries did right there. That thing went sailing. Kingsbury had him reaching for a changeup, and he lost the grip. DeFries goes to get some stickum for the bat. Back to the batter's box now. Kingsbury ahead on a second straight hitter at a ball and two strikes, trying to send it to extras. Checks his runner, sets, and delivers. Swing and a fly ball left field. Sundstrom circling around. He's there. He's got it. Nine innings, not enough tonight. Jimmy Kingsbury strands the go-ahead run at first. We're going to extras. Travs and Rockhounds tied at five.
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0: Tenth inning, we are tied at five. Automatic runner for the Travs, Charlie Pagliarini. It'll be Hunter Fitzgerald leading off to face Shohei Tomioka, who gets a second inning tonight. Fitzgerald homered off Tomioka two nights ago. Here's the pitch. And it's low, ball one. That was Hunter's 24th home run of the season.

point. They're not going to give Hunter Fitzgerald anything to hit. Honestly surprised they're not just holding up four fingers and letting him go to first base. String of right-handed hitters following. But they'll let Fitzgerald see a 3-0. And here it comes. Popped up behind the plate. He was swinging at it. Kahn gives chase to the warning track, and it lands in the second row. Fitzgerald with a bright green light on 3-0 in this situation. That pitch was middle, but it was a splitter, and Hunter didn't make solid contact. Lucky that it got out of play. Minimal foul ground in this ballpark saved him. Three balls and a strike now. And here's the pitch. Way inside. It almost hit him. So Fitzgerald walks. Two on, nobody out. And now the right-handed hitters for the Travs have to get something done against Tomioka. It starts with Caleb Cali, who is hitless since the All-Star break. 0 for 4 tonight. 0 for 30 since the break. He is beyond due. Right-handed hitters, by the way, hit 66 points lower off Tomioka than lefties. Now Rich Thompson is out of the Trav dugout. He wants to talk to the home plate umpire about something. Are the Travs going to have a pinch runner? I think they are. A player has appeared geared up out of the dugout on the far end, and he's headed out to first base. Sammy Ciani will be the pinch runner to run for Fitzgerald. Rich Thompson firing one of the few bullets he has. Gets Ciani out at first. Cali at bat. Nobody out, 10th inning. And Cali hits a ground ball left side. DeFries dives, stops it, no play. Ball was in the hole. DeFries laid out and cut it off. But Cali has a base hit, and the bases are loaded. DeFries, at least for the moment, saved a run with that sprawling stop. Well, Travs have to get something out of this. If not, multiple runs. Bases loaded, nobody out to start the 10th. Josh Caron is 1-for-3 tonight with a double and a walk. Infield is in. And here comes the pitch. Breaking ball inside, ball one. The outfield has shortened up drastically as well. You'd almost think that's the winning run at third base, as short as the outfield is. 1-0 pitch. Way high. Ball 2, 2-0. No one warming for Midland in the bullpen. This is on the 30-year-old veteran Shohei Tomioka here in the 10th, and now a mound visit from his pitching coach. Keep the winning streak alive in the Spa City. 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If you're Josh Caron right now with a 2-0 count, you need to exercise a little patience. Unless you get the exact pitch you're looking for in the exact spot you want it. Then let it rip. Bases loaded, nobody out, 10th inning. Caron ahead in the count. Big leads for all three runners with the infield in. And the pitch. Called strike, outer edge. That was perfectly located by Tomioka. His fastball, 92 miles per hour. Now the outfielders back up a bit. The pitch. Caron swings and pops it up. That's not what you want. Left side of the pitcher's mound, and DeFries, the shortstop, down to make the catch.

0: infield fly rule was in play. And there's one out. Now it's Aaron McKeithen. McKeithen tonight, 2 out of 4. Travs need a clutch hit. Pitch in there for a strike. Now the 0-1. McKeithen swings and misses. Chased a breaking ball that was nowhere close. 0-2. Aaron needs to make some contact. Infield is playing about halfway. 0-2 pitch. Buried it, and it's blocked. Ball one. Pagliarini at third, Ciani at second, Callie at first. Swing and a line drive into center field, a base hit. Travs have the lead, a stop sign goes up at third as that ball got back in quickly, but Aaron McKeithen turns one around and lines it right back over the pitcher's head, and the Travs lead 6-5 in the 10th. Rare stop sign from Jose Umbria at third base. No choice, though, as the center fielder had that ball back in before Ciani had gotten to third. Three-hit night for McKeithen. Now can Josh Hood add to it? Bases loaded, still only one out. The pitch. High, ball one. Remember, a fly ball would work here, especially with the speed of Ciani at third base. The pinch runner running for Fitzgerald. Hood with a healthy cut comes up empty, and it's 1-1. Josh tonight 0-4, hit a rocket past the third baseman that was ruled an error in the sixth inning, and it cost him an RBI double. Chance to make up for it here if he can drive in at least one more run to add to the lead. Right-handed pitcher sets. He fires. Wide, ball two, 2-1. Ciani's now at third, Callie is the runner at second, and McKeithen is at first. Infield halfway, the first baseman, though, is in. Outfield, normal depth. And the pitch. Hood takes, it's inside, ball three, 3-1. Josh can be a little choosy now with a 3-1 count. Big leads for all the runners. Big 3-1 pitch on its way home. And Hood fouls it back. Ooh, he got what he wanted. He got a fastball, inner half and up. Just missed it. Full count now. Josh trying to get something past this partially drawn in infield. Three balls, two strikes. And the pitch, fouled away. We'll do it again. 30 pitches thrown by Shohei Tomioka since coming on at the start of last inning. Marcelo Perez is warmed up and ready in the Traveler bullpen. He's going to try to close a game in the bottom of the 10th. 3-2 pitch, wide, ball four. Hood fires his bat off towards the dugout. A bases loaded walk to force in a run. And it's 7-5. And still only one out in this 10th inning. And obviously, the more runs the Travs can score here, the better it is. Jared Sundstrom is the hitter. two for four tonight, including his 10th home run of the season. He swings and shoots a ball foul over by the first base dugout. Two hits in this 10th inning, two walks. Bases remain loaded. And the 0-1 pitch. Called a strike, it's 0-2. Sundstrom out of the box, calls timeout. Now the right-hand hitter back in there. Two-strike pitch coming his way. And it's high for a ball. Tomioka's grinding a bit here in this 10th inning. He does not often throw two innings. Infield still playing halfway with one out and the bases loaded. 1-2 delivery in the dirt, and Cole Kahn blocked it to save a run. Man, that was a heck of a block right there. He went sprawling to his right and kind of fell on top of it. Two balls, two strikes now to Sundstrom. He waits. Tomioka finally ready. Now the pitch. Swung on and missed. Strike three. And there's two out. It's one of the best breaking balls this right-hander's thrown tonight. His first strikeout in an inning and two-thirds. And now it's Blake Rambusch, who singled off Tomioka's first pitch last inning. Travs are going to have at least a two-run lead for the bottom of the 10th inning. Rambusch trying to add on here with two out. Blake has also walked tonight. First pitch, down low for a ball. Rambusch is as patient of a hitter as the Travelers have. He's also the hitter that will use the entire field the most. The right fielder is playing really short against him. He's at about 200 feet. Now backs up a bit. And the 1-0 pitch is in for a strike. Fastball that clipped the inside corner at the knees. Callie at third, McKeithen at second, Hood at first. They'd be off on contact. One ball, one strike. The pitch. A little bit wide, ball two, 2-1. Crowd lets out some groans. Two home here in this 10th inning for the Travs. RBIs to McKeithen and Hood. Go-ahead hit from McKeithen. Advantage in the count to Rambusch here. The pitch. Down low, ball three, 3-1 now. And Blake's again in a spot where Traveler hitter can be very selective against a pitcher who's now fatigued and fighting the strike zone a bit. Runners get their leads. Three balls, one strike. Target set. The pitch. Rambusch takes, and it's called a strike. 3-2 now. Tomioka gave him a fastball right over the plate. Do they do that again here on 3-2? Runners will be off with the pitch. 3-2, two out in the 10th. Travs up by two. The set, the pitch. Swung on, chopped to third. That is a fair ball. Long throw across the diamond, not in time. And it gets away. Two runs score, and it's 9-5. That ball hung in there. It bounced right along the line, just about a foot inside it the whole way. Reamer fielding in front of the base had to pick it up. But with Rambusch sprinting down the line, he might have been better served to just hang on to it. Should be a base hit for Blake and then a throwing error. We're waiting for official confirmation. We'll have some time, though, as Gregorio Petit is out to make a pitching change. Travs have added two more to what was already a two-run lead. They're up four here in the 10th. 9-5. It's a Midland pitching change. 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
0: Trav's up 9-5 now in the 10th inning. Four runs home. It is officially an infield hit for Blake Rambusch, and then a throwing error charged to the third baseman, allowing that second run to score. And the Rockhounds back to the bullpen to bring on a new pitcher as right-hander J.J. Goss makes his first appearance of the series. Trav's knocking Shohei Tomioka out after an inning and two-thirds. Johnny Farmello will face the new pitcher. Runners at the corners. Rambusch never advanced after the throw got away. Over at third is Hood. Rambusch takes off. The pitch is a ball and no throw to second. Presumably a steal for Rambusch, but we'll wait. They were holding him on. One-oh pitch. Farmello swings, fouls it away. It is a steal for Rambusch. The Travs are up four in the 10th. Base hit from Farmello would mean two more runs. Pitch. Outside, two balls and a strike. J.J. Goss making his 26th appearance of the season. That includes two starts. Earned run average 4.68. Pitches to contact. 2-1. Farmello hits a bouncer right side. Two hops. Yamauchi over to his right to get it. Loads up, throws just in time. Low throw dug out. And the Travs are done in the 10th. But they get four runs home on three hits, a couple walks, and an error. Two are left. But as we go to the bottom of the 10th, the Travs have their biggest lead of the night. Travs needing three outs for a win. They lead 9-5.
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0: Bottom of the 10th, Travs lead 9-5. Marcelo Perez is on to try to slam the door. And several other defensive changes for the Travs after a pinch runner in the top of the inning. Get you caught up on those here in a moment as Perez makes his first appearance of the week. Marcelo's last outing, he didn't clear an inning. Four runs allowed, two earned on four hits over two-thirds of an inning. Automatic runner at second is DeFreeze. They'll forget about him and just go after these hitters. Cole Kahn swings and hits a fly ball to center. Farmelo going back, runs it down. One pitch, one out in the bottom of the 10th. Runner does tag and move to third, but the Travs will take that all day. The defensive changes for the Travs.
6: This is SportsCenter.
1: Brian, new in the last hour, Deebo Samuel is headed back to the San Francisco 49ers on a one-year deal worth up to $7 million. Reports out of the Bay Area.
0: Charlie Pagliarini's gone from second over to first. Davis Diaz, the batter, swings. It's a fly ball down the right side. Foul out of play. So the outfield is now Ciani in left, Farmelo in center, Sundstrom in right. The infield still has Cali at third and Hood at short. Rambush now at second, Pagliarini at first. McKeithen still catching. The 0-1 lifted out of play, right side, strike two. Marcelo Perez making his 20th appearance. One win, one loss, ERA 3.65, 24 and two-thirds innings coming in. 21 strikeouts, a dozen walks. Not a save situation because of the four-run lead, though. O-2 pitch from the right-hander. Hit in the air, left center field. Farmelo with a long, long run, and he gets there. Two out. DeFreeze tags and scores, but that hopefully will not matter in this 10th inning, as that cuts it to 9-6. And the Travs are one out away. Well, as the visiting team, when you score multiple runs, and especially four as the Travs got, you are really sitting pretty for the bottom of the inning in extras, even with that automatic runner. Brennan Malone standing in the way of a Trav win. Ball one is inside on the right-handed hitter. Perez trying to close it out. Now the 1-0. And it's high. Ball two, 2-0. Jimmy Kingsbury in line to be the winning pitcher after allowing the tying homer in the 8th. He was nails after that. Kept it tied and got it to the 10th. 2-0 pitch. Swung on and missed, 2-1. Perez trying to finish it off. He's set at the belt. Lifts the leg and fires. Called a strike on the inner edge. 2-2 now. Travs are one strike away. Marcelo Perez deals. Swing and a foul back out of play. We'll do it again. These teams will do it again tomorrow night. Game 4 of the series. 7 p.m. start again. Cade Anderson for Arkansas. Nathan Detmer for Midland. Cade Anderson's 16th start. 2-2 pitch again. Inside, full count. Cade on the year, 9 wins, 1 loss, 1.27 ERA. He'd be leading all of minor league baseball in several categories if he had enough innings to qualify. He's just short. 3-2 pitch. Check swing. Did he go around? He did. Strike three, game over. Travs finish it off in an extra frame tonight. It took them 10, but they defeat the Midland Rockhounds 9-6. Travs winners tonight here in Midland. They have won back-to-back games over the Rockhounds. Plenty to talk about on our post-game show coming your way next on Buzz 2.
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10: This Travs game is in the books. Now it's time to recap the action and check the scores from around baseball. 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
0: Travs get it done tonight. Never trailed in the game, but sure didn't feel like they were going to win it the entire time. Final score in 10 innings tonight, Travs 9, Rockhounds 6. A rare win in Midland. In a crazy game, in an extra inning game. Travs have
1: dream, and I know there's
0: had
1: a lot
0: their
1: of folks
0: share
1: online
0: of bad
1: that
0: experiences
1: speculate conspiracy
0: in this park
1: theories.
0: When things go awry, but they righted the ship on multiple occasions tonight. A good win for Arkansas. Plenty to talk about here as we get things started. Damon Poole, our studio producer. I'm Stephen Davis.
1: As all I do is...
0: Thanks for sticking with us for the post game tonight. Travs didn't have a runner in the first three innings against Jamie Arnold. He was spectacular tonight, at least to start. Travs finally figured him out. In the middle innings, they scored two in the fifth. Travs gave up a couple soft runs, gave back two in the bottom of that fifth inning, the second one scoring on two throwing errors on a sacrifice fly, Travs shooting themselves in the foot. But then Arkansas, as we said, had responses tonight when things went poorly, came back in the sixth inning, scored three runs, and knocked Arnold out of the game. Some big hits for the Travs. In that inning, Josh Caron with an RBI double to put him in front. Josh Hood probably should have had an RBI double. It was called an error. And then Jared Sundstrom had a base hit as well after homering the inning before. Travs looked to be in great shape because Nico Telesche was cruising. Telesche was great tonight. Seven innings, two runs, one earned run. He struck out six, scattered five hits. And he deserved better than no decision. He deserved a win tonight. But that was not the case because things got wild late. Travs turned to the guy who's been their most reliable reliever lately, Brock Moore. Brock came on to start the eighth with a three-run lead and went to 3-2 counts on the first two batters and ended up walking them both. And after the second walk, he immediately looked to the dugout and waved for somebody to come out. He wanted to talk to the trainer, and Brock walked off after a very short conversation straight to the clubhouse, holding his arm at an awkward angle. Tough finish for Brock Moore tonight, and that put the Travs obviously in an even tighter spot because you lose your top reliever and the tying runs coming to the plate for Midland. Jimmy Kingsbury came on, a guy you trust, but facing the number two prospect in baseball, and wouldn't you know it, Leo DeFries got him and hit a towering home run to right field to tie the game. But Kingsbury righted the ship. After the next batter had a base hit, Jimmy settled in and was awesome for the rest of the eighth inning and the ninth to keep Midland from taking the lead. And that got the game to extra innings, tied at five. And then the Travs in the tenth against a second inning of Shohei Tomioka finally let loose. The automatic runner at second, Fitzgerald walked. Caleb Calley broke out of an 0-for-30 with an infield single to load the bases. Then after a pop-out, Aaron McKeithen put the Travs in front with a line shot single into center. Hood followed with a bases-loaded walk to put him up two. And two batters later, Blake Rambush beat out a soft roller to third base for an RBI hit. And the throw got away, bringing another runner home. And the Travs at that point led 9-5, and that would be enough as Marcelo Perez came on and retired three in a row in the bottom of the 10th. The automatic runner did score, but it didn't matter with the big 10th inning the Travs had put up. And Arkansas wins 9-6, a gutty win tonight for the Travs, getting back to what was their identity at times in the first half of the season, grinding out good at-bats, scoring when they need to, and making big pitches when they need to, and maybe most importantly, relying on the starting pitching as Telesche went a strong seven innings tonight. And then the bullpen, not perfect, but good enough to preserve this 9-6 win over Midland. We'll check the rest of the Texas League scoreboard next on Buzz 2.
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0: Travs win tonight over Midland in 10 innings, 9-6. Only one game in the league still going. That's getting close to finished. The Corpus Christi Hooks have gone off tonight. They are leading at Frisco in the ninth inning, 16-4. Final scores elsewhere in the league. Amarillo beat San Antonio 6-4. Sod Poodles are in possession of the last playoff spot out of the South Division right now. Springfield holding firm to the last spot in the North Division. Six games up on the Travs and holding steady as they beat Wichita tonight 6-1. And Tulsa pummels Northwest Arkansas 9-3. Here, 10 innings, Travelers 9, Rockhounds 6. Final totals next on Buzz 2.
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0: We close things up tonight here at Momentum Bank Ballpark in Midland, Texas. Travelers with a nice win tonight in 10 innings over the Midland Rockhounds. Final score tonight, Travs 9, Rockhounds 6. The kind of game the Travs have not won a lot of lately and that they have not won a lot of historically here in Midland, but they get it done tonight. Travs have won two in a row. They now lead this series 2-1. They are 14-16 this half. 55-44 overall, with game number 100 for the season coming up tomorrow. Midland is 14-16 this half as well. They are 46-52 overall. The final totals for the Travelers: 9 runs, 12 hits, 2 errors, 8 men left on base. Rockhounds, 6 runs, 8 hits, 2 errors. They stranded 7. Homers for the Travs: Jared Sundstrom, his 10th. For the Rockhounds, Leo DeFries, the tying shot late that essentially forced extra innings, his 13th. Jimmy Kingsbury ends up as the winning pitcher. He is 4-2. Shohei Tomioka takes the loss.
16: Would it be crazy if you just stopped?
0: He drops to 2-3.
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0: 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Game time.
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0: Tonight for our man in the studio, Damon Poole. I'm Stephen Davis. Once again, our final in 10 innings. Travelers 9, Rockhounds 6. We'll do it again tomorrow night, 6:45 for the Visit Hot Springs pregame show. 7 o'clock first pitch. Kate Anderson on the mound. Left-hander 9-1 with a 1.27 ERA against right-hander Nathan Detmer, 0-1 with a 5.06 earned run average. 7 o'clock start tomorrow. Coverage begins at 6:45 here on Buzz 2. Have a great rest of your Thursday night, and good night from Midland, Texas.
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25: AAV.
0: But you're never missing an action. How about that?
25: Never, never. Well said. The AAV is not $50 million or above, if it's slightly above $100 million for the total value of the contract. And that's the big question of, does Baker Mayfield at this point in his career merit more than $50 million like some of these other cats we're about to roll through? Ready to roll, Q?
0: Let's roll.
25: Ready to roll, Sister Sledge?
0: Sister Sledge is going to roll with this.
25: We're going to play a little game of who would you rather have?
26: So we're going to go through Baker Mayfield and all the quarterbacks now making over $50 million a year. So starting with Patrick Mahomes making $64 million a year, who would you rather have, Baker Mayfield or Patrick Mahomes?
0: That's an easy one. Patrick Mahomes. I don't care how much you got to pay him. He's that guy still. So yeah, I'm definitely going to pay him.
25: He's a cyborg who's apparently already coming back from an ACL tear in December. Yes, Patrick Mahomes.
26: Who would you rather have, Baker Mayfield or Dak Prescott, who is making $60 million a year?
0: I'm going to roll with Dak. Dak, ever since he's been healthy the last few years, he's continued to get better and better each and every year. I think that the money that Jerry paid him to make him the first $60 million a year quarterback was ridiculous, but that was Jerry. He lost some folk. He had some barn, and the wagon train arrived when it did, and so he paid him $60 million a year.
25: Also, Dak Prescott not only has had people leave and barn, but he also has had multiple offensive coordinators and play callers during that time, and he's still found ways to be lurking in the MVP conversation year in and year out. So based off longevity, yes, I would take Dak.
26: Who would you rather have, Baker Mayfield or Joe Burrow, who is making $55 million a year?
25: Can you guarantee me Joe Burrow's healthy?
0: Why was I thinking the same thing?
25: Yeah.
0: If you can guarantee
25: me he's healthy, I'm taking Joe Burrow in a heartbeat. With all due respect to Baker, I just think Joe Burrow's got God-given ability that Baker Mayfield does not.
0: I'm still taking Joe Burrow. I'm still taking him, even though I know
26: that
0: there's
26: injury history. Can you guarantee that Baker's healthy? Because even though Baker doesn't miss games,
0: he's still not healthy.
26: Baker seems to get banged up, and that's an issue.
0: Yep, and that's why I said I'll just roll with Joe Burrow anyway, no doubt.
26: Who would you rather have, Baker Mayfield or Josh Allen, who is making $55 million this year?
25: Josh Allen.
0: What she said. What she said, we'll keep it pushing.
26: Who would you rather have, Baker Mayfield or Jordan Love, also a member of the $55 million club?
0: This is where it gets tricky, right? I like Jordan Love. I like Jordan Love when he came out of college, but I mean, he hasn't really done a whole lot, and had a ton of success. I think that he's probably underachieved from the expectations. He's been banged up a couple times as well. That's why Malik Willis was able to get in there and get a contract from the Miami Dolphins, because they actually showcased what he could do. I'll give Baker the nod here, because I feel like he's at least a little he's got a little attitude. He got a little something in his neck that I like to call it. So, yeah, let's go ahead. I'll go with Baker. I'll take the cake.
25: I love to throw numbers at Q Myers, and I love to pretend as if I'm a part of the online internet community that values stats and trajectory much more than what we can see with our own two eyes. In reality, I'm with Q. I normally go based off of the heart and the intangibles. With that said, though, Jordan Love, 27 years old, he's got a lot of tread still on the tires.
0: Sure. Yeah.
25: And by all accounts, from what everyone in the LaFleur, Shanahan, McVay tree has said, he's really got it in between the ears. I'm going to give it to Jordan Love one more time. But if we see more injuries this upcoming year, that's about it for me.
26: Who would you rather have, Baker Mayfield or Trevor Lawrence, also making $55 million a year, like half the quarterbacks in the league, apparently?
1: I'll definitely go Trevor Lawrence. I don't.
25: You're just saying that because I'm on this program now.
1: I like Trevor Lawrence. I remember, I don't know if you know, but he beat Alabama his freshman year at Clemson. I don't know if you heard this before.
25: Yes, I have. I have. Thanks for not ringing the bell on me. I'm also going to give it to Trevor because an incredible stat that Ryan Pagnetti, longtime NFL analyst on the actual analytics teams,
1: Eagles
25: and the Jags and the Raiders. So he's really got the game night connection going right now. I know he's listening. Ryan actually posted this graph of when defenses try to force quarterbacks to roll to their non-dominant hand side, the success rate they have. And like Trevor Lawrence rolls to his left and is like near perfect, and it just defies logic. So yes, I will go with Trevor because, again, just like Joe Burrow has innate abilities, God-given talent that Baker Mayfield unfortunately doesn't have, even if Baker has all the moxie in the world.
26: I would definitely rather have Baker.
25: I
26: need to see Lawrence do it again. I just haven't seen it consistently enough from Lawrence. I've seen Baker do it multiple times.
1: Fair enough. I like it.
26: So I think we can assume there's one more member of the $55 million a year club. You're both taking Matthew Stafford over Baker?
1: Absolutely.
25: Yes.
26: So who would you rather have, Baker Mayfield or Jared Goff, who is making $53 million a year?
25: Baker.
1: I'm taking Jared, man. I'm rolling with Jared Goff, man. I like Jared, the Cal product, man. He got a bad rep when he was in L.A., and he's got a little edge to him now that he's in Detroit, man. He's got a little street cred there, so I'm rocking with him, man. He might tell me where 8 Mile is, man. Him and M might roll up on me, so I'm good.
25: How much of that, though, is the system that he ran, not just in L.A., but also in Detroit, and certainly now he'll go year two without Ben Johnson calling plays?
1: I don't know. I hate that we always say, like, system this, system that. Like, if the dude could play, the dude could play. And I think Jared Goff could play.
25: Also helps having Jahmyr Gibbs in the backfield. Again, currently holding in at right. Detroit Lions camp. Go ahead, Sister Sledge.
26: Let's rapid fire these last few. Who would you rather have, Baker Mayfield or Brock Purdy?
25: Brock Purdy.
1: Yeah, I like Purdy.
26: Who would you rather have, Baker Mayfield or Justin Herbert?
25: Mayfield. On this program, we say Baker Mayfield over the social media quarterback.
1: Okay, done. I like it. I know that you create Justin Herbert in the lab. I get it. You know, but he hasn't done anything. But, man, Justin Herbert's a lot younger. I get it. He's a lot younger.
25: And he does have a lot of God-given talent, so maybe it's hypocritical of me.
1: He does.
26: Assuming you both will take Lamar Jackson over Baker,
25: yes.
26: Who would you rather have, Baker Mayfield or Jalen Hurts?
1: I was pounding the table for Jalen Hurts coming out of college, so I got to rock with Jalen Hurts. I liked him at Bama and Oklahoma.
25: If I see the Jalen Hurts I saw last year, I'm absolutely going with Baker Mayfield. But if I see the Jalen Hurts who I saw in the Super Bowl twice, then I'm going with
1: Jalen Hurts. He's got to use his legs. He's got to be willing to use his legs. That's part of his ability, right? Don't all of a sudden switch up who you are, right? I want to dance with the one that I brought, right? And so he's got to be that guy. But I think he will be. I'm interested to see what this new offense is looking like. But Jalen Hurts is that guy as far as I'm concerned. I know he doesn't get the credit that he should. But maybe he will, right? We're talking about MVP candidates. Maybe Jalen Hurts will get the credit that he should as I give you my top five next here on Game Night on ESPN Radio, the all-new ESPN app.
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1: Top five MVP candidates, according to Mia O'Brien.
25: Trevor Love. You ask who is that? That's the pathological love child between the second-half MVP, Trevor Lawrence, and former second-half MVP, although you could make the argument he won it last year as well.
1: They're not even on the same team.
25: I know they're not. So it's whichever one of them decides to show up in the first half of the season and the second half.
1: Oh, no, man. Look, yeah. Hey, man.
25: I want to be different. It's game time.
1: You're different. different, all right? You're different, all right? My mom always said, we play dominoes together all the time, right? Every time I do something and I'm winning, she says I'm cheating. I'm doing like Mama Q. You're cheating now. Come on now. What are we doing here? You're picking two different people from two different teams?
25: Because ultimately, they're the same person to me.
0: This is Game Night.
25: Frisky and fun.
0: On ESPN Radio.
1: Yeah, that would be Mia O'Brien. She has her own rules. And you know what? I'm all right with that. That's how we get down here on Game Night on ESPN Radio, the all-new ESPN app, SiriusXM Channel 80, and TuneIn, presented by Progressive Insurance. Mia turned her top five MVP candidates into her top seven. So there you go. It's kind of how back in the day, MySpace grew. Remember you had seven friends, then all of a sudden you had like a cheat code and you had 12, then 12 turned to 24, then all of a sudden there was the cool guy that had like a top 64 and Tom. You know what I mean? So that's you. Mia is the cheat code. She's going to let the list grow and grow and grow. And oh, by the way, have Tom.
25: Well, what's funny is Sister Sledge told us earlier in the day, Q, that the odds for the first non-quarterback to win MVP in 2026, one Bijan Robinson at plus 10,000. Ironically enough, I was driving home from Jaguars training camp and I was workshopping and thinking about my top five rank them, and I was like, who would be the first non-quarterback that I would include? And the answer was Myles Garrett. And I already had Matthew Stafford amongst my top five contenders. And so I said, okay, I'm going to combine them into one player, Myles Stafford. And then I thought about Trevor Lawrence and Jordan Love. And I was like, okay, they're kind of the same player at this point to me. So they're going to be the same. But I gave you three straight up answers. Yeah. Three through one.
1: Thank you. Thank you for ringing the bell. Let's go ahead. We got your explanation. We know about your top seven and Tom. Let's go ahead and get into my rankings like this.
0: 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From the top five surprise teams.
2: I expect the Tennessee Titans to be a team that could be playing for a playoff spot.
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0: To the top five players under the most heat.
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16: And number one, I'm going to Houston, Texas. H-Town, baby. Mm-hmm. C.J. Stroud.
0: And everything in between. Is ESPN Radio's NFL Rankup. The top five MVP candidates. Number five.
1: According to me, Q Myers, I don't sign up for the it's got to be a quarterback. It's only a quarterback award, even though I know it's got to be a quarterback and it turns into only a quarterback award. I don't believe that. I was the guy that was pounding the table for Saquon Barkley when he went for 2,000 yards and said the Eagles are not in the Super Bowl without that dude, and he got no love. So if I had been in charge of the voting, he would have got a lot of love from me. So you mentioned his name already, right? The highest odds for a guy that's not a quarterback. You mentioned him, Bijan Robinson of the Falcons, who's currently holding in for Atlanta. This is a guy that can catch the ball in the backfield. This is a guy that can run the rock out of the backfield. This is a guy that can do anything that you want him to do. Very similar to Saquon Barkley. Very similar to Christian McCaffrey. He is the upper echelon when it comes to all-purpose back. He's a guy that can make that Atlanta Falcons team not only win the division, but crush the division if he goes out there and handles his business. Kevin Stefanski loves running backs, so I'm going to give Bijan Robinson some love. I know the voters won't. I'm not a voter. I'm Q.
25: Well, that was going to be my follow-up question, Q. Can Bijan Robinson win the MVP award if he is, unlike Saquon Barkley, playing on a team that is not playing in the Super Bowl?
1: I mean, probably not, because Saquon Barkley had a team that went to the Super Bowl and he couldn't get it. So, you know, most likely not, but I don't think that that's a very good approach. I think that that's wrong. I think that he should be included, just like Saquon should have been included in that conversation. So I got him at number five.
0: Number four.
1: Number four, I'm going to go to Big D. Talk about Dak Prescott. I'm going to go ahead and give him love. Their offense was, ranked second last year. Brian Schottenheimer did a hell of a job. Obviously, having C.D. Lamb and George Pickens was a great 1-2 punch, especially when C.D. went down. I think that they're going to have a great year offensively again. It's up to them to fix that defense, but I think Dak Prescott is in line to have MVP-type season. He's at plus 1,300 right now on the odds by DraftKings to win the regular season MVP. I think he could do it. it's all going to, like you said, talk about wins and losses. That defense is going to have to step up in a major way. But I got Dak Prescott the last year. I believe he'll have George Pickens. So if he's going to do it, he better do it now.
25: He was a runner-up 2 years ago, so I love the pick, Q. I didn't want to cheat anymore with my ranking, so I couldn't find a way to sneak Dak Prescott into it. But I will tell you, not only should listeners be high on Brian Schottenheimer, Clayton Adams, the former Cardinals offensive line coach. Yeah, what happened after he left out there in the desert? Now the Cowboys OC, a lot of love in the streets. And same for their defensive coordinator, the hand-picked protege of one Vic Fangio. And that's why I believe the Cowboys will bounce back now that their defense is being coordinated by one Christian Parker.
0: Number three.
1: I'm going to go out to L.A. and go to the guy that just got acquired by the Rams. That'd be Myles Garrett. He's going to be in conversation for Defensive Player of the Year. We know that. That's a given. But this should not be limited to offensive players or quarterbacks. If you're the baddest man in the land, and Myles Garrett has a chance to be the baddest man in the land, you should be that guy. He's going to have an opportunity to close out a bunch of games, I do believe. An opportunity that he has not had ever in his career to close out games consistently. That's why he's licking his chops in L.A. That's why L.A. is licking their chops. And that's why Aaron Donald's like, ooh, what can I do with that bad man there on my side of the ball? I think I need to come back.

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0: 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More SportsCenter All Night, coming up next. 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
1: Welcome back to SportsCenter All Night right here on ESPN Radio. Major League Baseball trade deadline continues to tick closer. We got some scores around the league on Thursday. Reds beat the Pirates 3-2 in a walk-off. Mets topped the Marlins 4-2. And the Giants and the Padres locked in 4-1.
2: Susak swings, and there's another one. This one is headed back home to San Francisco. Oh, what a shot. And it is 3-0 Giants.
1: Rookie Daniel Susak, 2-run home run. He had 3 RBI. Robbie Ray pitched 6 impressive innings, winning his 7th straight decision, led the San Francisco Giants to that 4-1 victory over the Padres. They saw their 5-game win streak snapped, dropped 2 games behind in that final National League wild card spot. In the WNBA, the past 2 league champs battled in a nail-biter. Aces topped the Liberty 104-99. Chelsea Gray, she had 16 points before fouling out as she spoke with Prime Video after the game.
3: Chelsea, you had to turn into coach at the end there, and I saw you just getting into that timeout. What did you see at the end that eventually turned into that steal from Jackie?
4: They're going to try to get a look for Sabrina or a Stewie from beyond the arc. So just staying present and up to touch and getting through it. I know Jackie will read the situation for sure.
3: Yes, you fouled out, but I want to talk about the trust between you and as well as your coach, Becky Hammond. For her to draw that play coming out of the timeout, what does it say about the relationship that's transferred on this floor?
4: And we've been with each other for a long period of time, and so we have that built-in chemistry and that built-in trust. It doesn't just happen overnight, so super proud of this group and our trust within each other to get that done.
3: You talk about the cohesion, the chemistry, and the time that it takes. Is that what shows up for you when you think about these games that get close, but you are still able to find a way, and especially if you have someone like Asia Wilson on the floor?
4: It happens with little moments, whether it's help side defense, passing it one more, rebounding, boxing out. It's all the little things that sometimes don't show up in the stat sheet that we do for each other that gets the big picture done.
3: And last one for you, because I think the last time you were on the floor, Asia makes that big bucket and you're back in the background just hyping her up. Is there anything she still does that surprises you?
4: Man, I'm blessed to be around her every day. I don't think nobody should get satisfied with seeing greatness. We got to live it out and cherish it while they're still playing and give them their flowers now. So, I'm going to scream, yell, kick, whatever I got to do with Asia Wilson on the floor.
1: All right, so a win for the Aces, the Minnesota Lynx. They rolled to a win over the Toronto Tempo, 104-72. And in Chicago, the Sky beat the Sun 94-88 behind Camila Cardoso. She finished with 26 points in 21 minutes. Sun fall to 7-22 on the season. The Sky improved marginally to 10-18. But elsewhere in the league, the WNBA has suspended Seattle Storm co-owner Celeste Keaton from attending the team's next 5 home games after her exchange with Fever fans during Tuesday's matchup. That's your news on SportsCenter All Night. 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
0: Number 5.
1: On the south side of Chicago, Tristan Peters drew a bases-loaded walk as the White Sox won their 2nd straight extra-inning game versus the Yankees. ESPN 1000.
2: The 3-0. It is high, and the game is over. Tristan Peters with a game-ending walk. Boy, Christmas has come early in the last 2 days playing these Yankees. They have been very giving. Two wins because of it.
0: Number 4.
1: A big night from the Aces superstar Asia Wilson powering Vegas to a 104-99 win against the Liberty on Prime Video.
6: New York has won 3 straight close ball games. This one tightening up against their rivals. Wilson! Bucket! And the foul!
7: Asia Wilson with her 30-second bucket right here, taking her time, absorbing the contact, spinning, finish it.
0: Number three.
3: The opening game of a four-game series between the Pirates and Reds was a nail-biter as Nathaniel Lowe's walk-off RBI lifted Cincinnati to victory. 700 WLW.
8: The 2-1 pitch to Lowe. Swinging a bouncing ball toward the middle. Shortstop to his left field. Triolo to second, one. Back to first. Not in time, and Ellie scores. The Reds walk it off. Lowe beat it out at first, and the Reds are able to get Ellie home from third, and they beat the Pirates 3-2.
0: Number two.
3: Wilson Contreras slugs a go-ahead homer in the eighth to give the Red Sox the 5-4 win over the Athletics on WEEI.
8: All right, here's Contreras. Would you be surprised at all if they went back-to-back?
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10: Pitch swung on and hit high in the air. Deep right center field for Cody Clemens towards the big wall, and it's gone for a game-winning grand slam. And Cody Clemens has fulfilled the prophecy, and the Twins walk off the Royals for the second time in three dramatic days. All hail King Cody!
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14: Hello?
15: Hello?
14: Yes? 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

0: Is Joey home?
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0: Joseph!
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0: Hello, son. 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
1: Welcome back to SportsCenter All Night right here on ESPN Radio. Major League Baseball trade deadline continues to tick closer. We got some scores around the league on Thursday. Reds beat the Pirates 3-2 in a walk-off. Mets topped the Marlins 4-2, and the Giants and the Padres locked in 4-1.
2: Susak swings, and there's another one. This one is headed back home to San Francisco. Oh, what a shot! And it is 3-0 Giants.
1: Rookie Daniel Susak, 2-run home run. He had 3 RBI. Robbie Ray pitched 6 impressive innings, winning his 7th straight decision, led the San Francisco Giants to that 4-1 victory over the Padres. They saw their 5-game win streak snapped, dropped 2 games behind that in that final National League wild card spot. In the WNBA, the past 2 league champs battled in a nail-biter. Aces topped the Liberty 104-99. Chelsea Gray, she had 16 points before fouling out as she spoke with Prime Video after the game.
3: Chelsea, you had to turn into coach at the end there, and I saw you just getting into that timeout. What did you see at the end that eventually turned into that steal from Jackie?
4: We knew they were going to try to get a look for Sabrina or Stewie from beyond the arc, so just staying present and up to touch and getting through it. I know Jackie would read the situation for sure.
3: Yes, you fouled out, but I want to talk about the trust between you and as well as your coach, Becky Hammon. For her to draw up that play coming out of the timeout, what does it say about the relationship that's transferred on this floor?
4: And we've been with each other for a long period of time, and so we have that built-in chemistry and that built-in trust. It doesn't just happen overnight, so super proud of this group and our trust within each other to get that done.
3: You talk about the cohesion, the chemistry, and the time that it takes. Is that what shows up for you when you think about these games that get close, but you are still able to find a way, and especially if you have someone like Asia Wilson on the floor?
4: It happens with little moments, whether it's help side defense, passing it one more, rebounding, boxing out. It's all the little things that sometimes don't show up in the stat sheet that we do for each other that gets the big picture done.
3: And last one for you, because I think the last time you were on the floor, Asia makes that big bucket and you're back in the background just hyping her up. Is there anything she still does that surprises you?
4: Man, I'm blessed to be around her every day. I don't think nobody should get satisfied with seeing greatness. We got to live it out and cherish it while they're still playing and giving their flowers now. So, I'm going to scream, yell, kick, whatever I got to do with Asia Wilson on the floor.
1: All right, so a win for the Aces, the Minnesota Lynx. They rolled to a win over the Toronto Tempo, 104-72. And in Chicago, the Sky beat the Sun 94-88 behind Camila Cardoso. She finished with 26 points in 21 minutes. Sun fall to 7-22 on the season. The Sky improved marginally to 10-18. 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
1: On the south side of Chicago, Tristan Peters drew a bases-loaded walk as the White Sox won their 2nd straight extra-inning game versus the Yankees. ESPN 1000.
5: The 3-0. It is high! And the game is over! Tristan Peters with a game-ending walk. Boy, Christmas has come early in the last 2 days playing these Yankees. They have been very giving. Two wins because of it.
0: Number 4.
1: A big night from the Aces superstar Asia Wilson, powering Vegas to a 104-99 win against the Liberty on Prime Video.
6: New York has won 3 straight close ball games. This one tightening up against their rival. Wilson! Bucket! And the foul!
7: Asia Wilson with her 30-second bucket right here, taking her time, absorbing the contact, spinning, and finish it.
0: Number three.
3: The opening game of a four-game series between the Pirates and Reds was a nail-biter as Nathaniel Lowe's walk-off RBI lifted Cincinnati to victory. 700 WLW.
8: The 2-1 pitch to Lowe. Swinging a bouncing ball toward the middle. Shortstop to his left field. Triolo to second, one. Back to first. Not in time, and Ellie scores. The Reds walk it off. Lowe beat it out at first, and the Reds are able to get Ellie home from third, and they beat the Pirates 3-2.
0: Number two.
3: Wilson Contreras slugs a go-ahead homer in the eighth to give the Red Sox the 5-4 win over the Athletics on WEEI.
8: All right, here's Contreras. Would you be surprised at all if they went back-to-back?
9: Nope.
8: Pitch is swung on and driven high and deep.
3: In Minnesota, Cody Clemens leads the Twins to a win in grand fashion. Treasure Island Baseball Network.
10: Pitch swung on and hit high in the air. Deep right center field for Cody Clemens towards the big wall, and it's gone for a game-winning grand slam. And Cody Clemens has fulfilled the prophecy, and the Twins walk off the Royals for the second time in three dramatic days.
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0: Center all night. Thursday MLB action includes a walk-off in grand fashion.
10: Pitch swung on and hit high in the air. Deep right center field for Cody Clemens towards the big wall, and it's gone.
0: Trouble in Tampa.
22: I think I'm a franchise quarterback. I've been told I'm a franchise quarterback. It's been said publicly from ownership down here. And so to not have a deal done is very disappointing.
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23: We don't run a hype machine up here in the Midwest. 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And when we fall short, we say we fell short. 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
1: Welcome in to SportsCenter All Night. 200, and a little change away from L.A. and 2 days into training camp. We'll take you around the NFL. Plus, we got some trash talk that's already started cooking in the Big Ten during media days. And the Major League Baseball trade deadline nearly here. Teams trying to see if they're just that one missing piece away from contending with those World Series champion Dodgers. The Boston Red Sox, they're going to be the ones pulling their wallets out, going from sellers to buyers at the hottest second half team tonight, trailing 4-3 against the Athletics, and, well, they stayed hot.
25: Two balls and a strike. The pitch is swung on and skied to the center field. It is way back. Butler at the track, at the wall. It is gone! We are tied at 4. Wheel, yeah! What a swing! And the Red Sox, more late inning magic in Sacramento.
1: WEEI on the call, and they'll pick it up one pitch later.
25: All right, here's Contreras. Would you be surprised at all if they went back-to-back?
26: Nope.
25: Pitch is swung on and driven high and deep in the left field, and it is gone! Back-to-back, Abreu and Contreras. Are you kidding me? And it is 5-4 Red Sox.
1: Would you be surprised at all if they went back-to-back? Nope. And there goes Contreras, his 23rd home run of the season. Sonny Gray on the mound. He was the A's first-round pick back in 2011. Rebounded from what was his worst outing of the season. He went 7 innings this evening for his 13th win of the season. Plenty of afternoon games on Thursday. The Yankees 3.5 games back on the Rays in the AL East. They were taking on the White Sox, and it was a stellar outing on the mound for both sides in Chicago. Chicago starter Sean Burke, he didn't allow a run on 3 hits, struck out 10, walked 2 in 6 innings, while New York starter Ryan Weathers, he didn't allow a run on 3 hits through 7 innings, struck out 4, walked 3, and his pitch count, 106. So here's the deal. No runs scored until the 10th, tied at 1 in the 11th.
25: The 3-0. It is high, and the game is over. Tristan Peters with a game-ending walk.
27: Boy, Christmas has come early in the last 2 days playing these Yankees. They have been very
25: giving. White Sox are taking two wins because of it.
1: And they were giving that walk-off walk, the team's first walk-off walk since August 5th of 2015 for the White Sox. That is that call on ESPN 1000. White Sox have their ninth walk-off win of the season. The Yankees, second straight day losing to the White Sox in extra innings. They've lost five straight games overall that have gone into extras. Here's skipper Aaron Boone after the loss.
2: We had to score a freaking point. The story is not, you know, the pitchers again did their job. Like, obviously, Stormy was great to get us going. The bullpen was good, including Cruz. We got to score. That's the story, the beginning and end of it. We got to find a way.
4: Do you think that you guys needed that?
2: I don't know, Randy. It doesn't matter. I'm not going to play the speculative game every single day now. What's going to happen Monday will happen or not happen. We have to score better. We have to do a better job offensively, period, and not looking over our shoulders for anyone. We have to find a way.
1: No clouds for Weathers, but there are also no runs for him either. Yankees 1-8 in extras this season. That's the worst in Major League Baseball. Well, we got some great pitching as well for the Twins and the Royals. Royals starter Noah Cameron dominated for eight scoreless innings. He carried a no-no into the seventh, left with a 3-0 lead. Bullpen could not finish the job. Twins had two out, bottom nine, bases loaded for Cody Clemens. He was behind 0-2 in the count.
10: And the pitch swung on and hit high in the air. Deep right center field for Cody Clemens towards the big wall, and it's gone for a game-winning grand slam. And Cody Clemens has fulfilled the prophecy, and the Twins walk off the Royals for the second time in three dramatic days. All hail King Cody at home plate as the Twins win it 4-3.
1: All hail King Cody on the Treasure Island Baseball Network. Clemens had the ultimate grand slam, but according to him, is it his ultimate accomplishment in his career?
5: Number one, for sure. I mean, I've never had a walk-off home run in the big leagues. And for it to be a grand slam is kind of just like icing on the cake. So, I'd rank it top for sure. That's stuff that you dream about, you know, stuff like that when you're a little kid. That's what you envision doing. And so that was awesome.
1: Now, when it comes to the American League, all of those teams, they're chasing the Rays out of Tampa Bay, looking to win their third straight series, wrapping three against the Texas Rangers, tied at two into the eighth, two out, no one on for Cedric Mullins. He's got the first pitch swinging.
6: Swinging a fly ball down the left field line towards the corner, giving chase Langford back near the wall. This one drops over the Crawford cutout. It's a home run for Cedric Mullins to the opposite field. It just missed the pole and went over the 315 sign. The Rays have taken a 3-2 lead.
1: Here's the thing. It is muddy. It is messy when it comes to the American League anyone's game. Cedric Mullins, seventh career go-ahead home run in the eighth inning or later. That's his second this season. And get this, the Rays are 12-1 this season when Mullins hits a home run. The Rays have won eight of their last 10 after that five-game losing streak. And they've got 64 wins, tied for second most before that, before August 1st in franchise history, trailing only 2023 with 65 wins. So the Rays in the mix, everybody in the mix as the trade deadline approaches. Here's Doug Glanville, ESPN MLB analyst, on how that's shaken out.
7: Well, I see teams that are going to make a lot of moves, you know, and it may not be the traditional I'm trying to win the trade. There's much more of like a lateral win-win type of scenario. And you mentioned those three teams. Well, they're in the same division. Mm-hmm. So they're also looking at like, all right, how do we get better than the teams we're going to compete a lot against? And so when you think of the Guardians, you think of the Twins, even teams like the Astros, a lot of these divisions in the American League are bunched up. Mm-hmm. And the question is it just like mediocrity or is it just parity? party. And the exposure that's going to come out of this is like, okay, who's really trying to push through? Because you might have teams with the same record, and one is just like fire selling, and the other's trying to get in. And it depends on where your organization is at the time, because sometimes you just want to get in because it's been a long time, and other times you want to make a move to say, I'm only going to do this if I'm going to win a division. Mm-hmm. So these teams in the American League in particular are going to expose all of this in the next couple of days.
1: Meanwhile, the Dodgers just beat the Mariners 6-2 for their second straight win. We'll have some highlights from that game coming up later in the hour. Right now, you're listening to SportsCenter All Night on ESPN Radio, Sirius XM, Channel 80. 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Well, NFL training camp day two, and that is 2 days too late for Baker Mayfield bargaining with the Bucks.
3: It's disappointing. It's, you know, I'm not the first one to go through it like this. This is kind of historically how they've done negotiations, which is disappointing when you think you're a cornerstone of the franchise to be treated like that. But disappointing. I know I'm no dummy. I know the contract and salary cap, what's going on. Franchise tag isn't exactly in play for them. It'd be a lot of dead money. So it is what it is. And like I said, unfortunate, but I'm excited. I'm in the best shape I've ever been in a really good place. And I'm feeling really confident with the staff that Todd's put together that we're going to have a really, really good team.
1: Baker Mayfield, he wanted his contract settled with the Tampa Bay Buccaneers before he got going in training camp. Well, he's there at training camp, not a holdout, not a hold in, but he doesn't plan to answer any more questions about those negotiations moving forward. So ESPN's Jeremy Fowler made sure to get, well, all of them in on Thursday.
8: Baker, we're used words like disrespected, disappointed, undervalued when it comes to your contract. What value did the team place on you that made you feel that way?
3: I mean, it was all three between years, average, and guarantees. Probably the most disappointing is years. Didn't get offered anything over two. And so when you're told you're a franchise quarterback and they handle it otherwise, that's disappointing. So I felt like I earned that. It's not a poor me pity party over here. It is what it is. And so that's why I said the deadline was training camp. I'm focused on the team, focused on getting better and trying to give this team a better chance to win a Super Bowl.
8: What was the reasoning for that?
3: I don't know why I wasn't there. So I can't give an explanation.
8: You've said you're a franchise quarterback. You've shown that. Do you believe, and did you make a stance that you belong in that, you know, top 10 range, $50+ million? That's sort of the market and where you are.
3: Yeah, and I told them, I said it publicly, I was never trying to reset the market. I know where I fit in on that. I'm not over realistic on that, but it's also, I know just to be compensated, put in that category, and salary cap keeps going up. The guys that are going to re-sign next year, it's going to look a lot different. So at the end of the day, it probably be still right about top 15 next year this time, and but it's unfortunate they failed to recognize that.
8: How far away were they from that range?
3: Pretty far.
8: Did you consider a holdout, just considering the incredible leverage a established starting quarterback would have?
3: No, because I know I got a bad taste in my mouth from last year, and I know the potential this group has. It's still, for me, the most important thing is winning and making sure that I'm a team first guy, and I wanted our guys to know that, and then I was dead serious about it. So never considered a holdout, hold in. I want to win ball games. I want to play with these guys. It's a special group, and that's why it feels like home. Yeah.
8: And then you mentioned the potential of this team. How do you quantify that? Like, what can it look like if everybody stays healthy and is clicking on all cylinders?
3: Yeah, it's potential is always just potential on paper, and we have that for sure. You know, last year, kind of fighting an uphill battle. None of our starting five offensive linemen on paper not once played a snap together, so it's hard to win in this league without those big boys. But, you know, we went through a lot of that, and we had a lot of guys play that probably weren't supposed to. So we have depth up front, got depth in the defensive line, some new additions. And so I'm excited about that.
8: Yeah. Have you been forced at all to think about free agency, other teams, any of those possibilities?
3: No. And that was kind of the big issue was, like, I want to be present where my feet are at. I am a Buccaneer right now. I am the quarterback for this team. How can I lead the best way possible? How can I win as many games as possible? And how can we win a Super Bowl?
8: And you've gone through this before, like you said, went through it in Cleveland, played well multiple spots, and here you are. You know, how have you processed what that means and why that is happening despite the play you put on the tape?
3: I don't know. There could be a lot of factors, but all I know is I can control what I can, and that's being the best possible quarterback for the Bucs and the best leader possible for this organization.
1: Now, Mayfield, of course, led the Bucks to back-to-back NFC South titles in 23-24. Injuries derailed those three-peat hopes back in 25, but renewed hopes for 2026. If anything, it's a gamble for the Bucks to see if he can up his value. And as for if he'll entertain offers during training camp or during the season, Mayfield said, well, his agent can bring them to him, but he knows his agent won't bug him unless it's something that is what he believes to be a competitive value. Hardly the only players still looking to iron out their contracts, though. 2023 first rounders, a couple of them, Atlanta Falcons running back Bijan Robinson and Detroit Lions running back Jahmyr Gibbs. Gibbs missed his second straight day of practice. Dan Campbell, Lions head coach, weighs in on how he's feeling about that.
11: I'll just leave it this. You guys know how I feel, how we feel about Gibbs, and what the team feels about him. And I'll leave it at that. Listen, all the other stuff, my job is to coach who's out there right now. And I love the kid. But I got a team to coach right now. And listen, whatever all this at some point here, it'll get done. It's going to get done. I'm not even sweating it.
1: Gibbs, Robinson, they could reset the running back market with their deals. Currently, it's Saquon Barkley setting the standard. He's the NFL's highest paid running back with his contract worth an annual average of about $20.6 million. Well, coming up 23 days out from college football kickoff, but the games, they have already begun at Big Ten Media Days. 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We will be right back.
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12: We're talking about getting to and competing for Super Bowls. 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
0: 40 days until kickoff. 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

0: wire for teams trying to prove what they should do when the trade deadline hits on Monday. As far as the Dodgers, well, if anything, it's adding one missing piece, but for them, they're just trying to keep up that consistency. A matchup with the Mariners this evening, and the Mariners a little bit more at stake, trying to stay fighting in that American League wild card picture. Every game is a measuring stick for them, and the Dodgers on the field without Shohei Ohtani because of knee soreness, but that didn't seem to be much of an issue.
1: 0-1 pitch. Swung on, hammer deep to right field. This ball's back. It is gone. Into the Seattle bullpen. Dalton rushing. A three-run shot for the Dodger catcher. It is 5-0.
0: Dalton rushing had that three-run home run as the Dodgers beat the Mariners 6-2. But Atlanta trying to prove that it can be one of those contenders as well, one of those teams that can catch the Dodgers and give them something to think about in the postseason.
2: Holmquist delivers. 0-2, served on a line right center field. It will splash down for a base hit. Baldwin will score. Acuna jogging home. And Ozzie Albies with a two-strike, two-out, two-run single to give the Braves a 5-3 lead here in the sixth.
0: Ozzie Albies helps lift the Braves over the Washington Nationals 5-4 on Thursday. He was 1-for-3, had that go-ahead 2-RBI single in the sixth inning. It was his 19th go-ahead RBI of the season, tied for fifth in the league. The Braves now have a 3-game home win streak, tying their longest of the season. Well, it's always a good day when the Cubs and Cardinals play. Even better when we get a chance for some extra innings.
3: The pitch.
1: Line drive down the right field line. That's a fair ball. Cubs take the lead. The ball bounces off the sidewall. Bregman going for two, slides. He's got a double. Cubs have a 3-2 lead. Alex Bregman delivers.
0: Cubs with their 9th extra inning win of the season, most in Major League Baseball Thursday. It was their 15th extra inning game, which is tied with the Mets for most in the majors. Bregman had the go-ahead double in the 10th inning, his 5th career go-ahead hit in extra innings, but his first since 2023. The Cubs' first series win at the Cardinals since July of 2023. 7th straight road win of the series. Longest active streak in Major League Baseball. The Cubs, they beat the Cardinals 4-2. We've got much more coming up ahead on SportsCenter all night. 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

0: Otani because of knee soreness, but that didn't seem to be much of an issue.
1: 0-1 pitch. Swung on, hammer deep to right field. This ball's back. It is gone. Into the Seattle bullpen. Dalton rushing. A three-run shot for the Dodger catcher. It is 5-0.
0: Dalton rushing had that three-run home run as the Dodgers beat the Mariners 6-2. But Atlanta trying to prove that it can be one of those contenders as well, one of those teams that can catch the Dodgers and give them something to think about in the postseason.
2: Holmquist delivers. 0-2, served on a line right center field. It will splash down for a base hit. Baldwin will score. Acuna jogging home. And Ozzie Albies with a two-strike, two-out, two-run single to give the Braves a 5-3 lead here in the sixth.
0: Ozzie Albies helps lift the Braves over the Washington Nationals 5-4 on Thursday. He was 1-for-3, had that go-ahead 2-RBI single in the sixth inning. It was his 19th go-ahead RBI of the season, tied for fifth in the league. The Braves now have a 3-game home win streak, tying their longest of the season. Well, it's always a good day when the Cubs and Cardinals play, even better when we get a chance for some extra innings.
3: The pitch. Line drive down the right field line. That's a fair ball. Cubs take the lead. The ball bounces off the sidewall. Bregman going for two, slides. He's got a double. Cubs have a 3-2 lead. Alex Bregman delivers.
0: Cubs with their 9th extra inning win of the season, most in Major League Baseball Thursday. It was their 15th extra inning game, which is tied with the Mets for most in the majors. Bregman had the go-ahead double in the 10th inning, his 5th career go-ahead hit in extra innings, but his first since 2023. The Cubs' first series win at the Cardinals since July of 2023. 7th straight road win of the series. Longest active streak in Major League Baseball. The Cubs, they beat the Cardinals 4-2. We've got much more coming up ahead on SportsCenter all night. 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

0: Is Joey home?
1: Joey, the door.
0: Joseph.
2: Yeah.
0: Hello, son. 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
0: Mm-hmm.
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0: Good evening, Razorback fans. Welcome to another episode of the Hog Talk Podcast, coming to you live from the Sterling Soap and Roastery Studios, part of the Believe and Buzz Radio Network, where you can hear us each week on 106.7 Buzz 2 in Central Arkansas. All live shows are coming to you by Arkansas Brewing Company in downtown Ozark. I'm Porter Hayes. Alongside me, as always, is Adam Hall. And tonight, for those who are looking on TikTok, I'm going live on the Ozarker TikTok page. So if you're seeing something new, for those, Adam, I don't know if they'll be able to hear you, but hey, we're going to give it a go tonight. But we'll start things off. Adam, we got to jump on with y'all last night, Hog HQ Live, and it was a blast. Had some fun and some jokes and watching people getting shot on, you know, a certain group of people, you know, we're seeing if we could entice them and getting shot onto a mattress. So,
1: it was a good time.
0: Yeah. But anyways, we have the World Cup tonight. That's where we'll start. USA, Belgium tonight, covering the best hair on any Arkansas podcast. It's between him and Derek Ruskin. Well, Zach Arms. They got some good hair, but I'll give it to Adam Hall on that. So want to thank everybody for who's tuning in on our TikTok page. But Adam, it was a really good conversation last night, and, you know, DP, and we're talking about the expectations of the football program. But start with World Cup, USA, Belgium tonight at 7. So we're going to be leading up to the match tonight. Are you going to be watching, or are you sticking to your guns and watching Monday Night Raw?
1: I will probably watch the World Cup and then watch Raw afterwards, just because it's on Netflix. Because with it being on Netflix, if I try to go back and forth, I'm going to run into buffering issues on Netflix. Yeah. So I'll probably just wait and watch Monday Night Raw after the game.
0: Yeah, it ain't like the good old days where we would watch Raw and WCW and Monday Nitro. Yeah. And I was going between 10 and 25. For us in Ozark, it was a TBS and TNT. Mm-hmm. So, I mean, we would watch one. If we knew something was good coming on Raw, we would watch that, and then we would switch over to WCW. But I'm telling you, that Attitude Era, when you had Stone Cold and NWO, Goldberg, it was hard to pick and choose because both versions were top notch during that time in the 90s.
1: And then they would, you know, had it planned out. And a lot of TV networks do this. You know, most TV shows go to commercial at the same time.
0: Yeah.
1: Or around the same time. So you couldn't like flip to the other one during the commercial, because they're both going to be on commercial at that time.
0: Yeah. So who do you think the United States wins tonight? Do you think it's going to be an 0-for-3 round for the host? Canada got beat. Mexico got very close there at the end of tying it at the end, but fell short there. So what do you think is going to happen tonight with the match against Belgium?
1: From what I've already seen, I mean, the fans have been there. The streets of Seattle have been just swarmed with people. So the fans are going to show up. They're going to be loud. They're going to be rowdy. I think you have to look at this from kind of two different angles. The United States gets a sigh of relief, a breath of fresh air, with getting, I can't remember his last name, getting him back.
0: That was crazy. Yeah.
1: But with him coming back, I think, but at the same time, I think that makes Belgium that much more mad, that much more than, you know, it's basically like, okay, y'all are going to do this to us. We're going to step up our game a little bit. And I'm just going to precursor this, and this is the only time I'm going to say this during the show. The chain of events that occurred today, an independent committee was already meeting.
0: Yes.
1: When somebody from Washington, D.C. decided to call FIFA. FIFA did not make this decision. This independent committee did. And this independent committee was already meeting before that phone call was made. So I know some are taking credit for it, and I know some are angry because they're making it a publicity stunt. But at the same time, because I've seen several Americans, you know, come out and say, "Well, I'm rooting for Belgium now," and it's like, I get where you're coming from, but at the same time, those chain of event, what's coming out of Washington D.C. is not true, because that independent committee was already meeting, and FIFA did not decide this.
0: Yes, when we talked about that last night on Hog HQ Live, was the fact that Courtney Mims put it out there that you cannot use slow motion replay to initiate a red card. And that is essentially what happened. Mm. has nothing to do with the outside circumstances. Nobody made phone calls. Nobody. It was off of those circumstances. And I do think it's comical that, look, I think what's irritating about it, Adam, is look what's going on in the world. Look what's going on with the World Cup and how we're talking about, I want sports to bring us together. I want unity. And here we are. We're having some way, somehow, we're pushing this in to where it's going to divide everybody. Mm-hmm. And I don't like that, because you're having people come up with the we talk about the Norway, you know, the row and the Netherlands when they were here, and everybody in the orange. I mean, we're seeing so much. The dude from Germany that you showed me that was crying because all he heard was they hate us. America's a bad place. There's crime. There's this and that. And guess what? He loved it. He was in tears because the hospitality, some random person picked him up, and it wasn't even an Uber. Some random person picked him up in Boston. And then you talk about the match the other day in San Francisco. Mm-hmm. All things we hear about California. You want to talk about what they hear about the United States. What we hear about California, you had, 70, 75,000 people singing Country Roads. I mean, we're seeing the propaganda of they want us pointing fingers at each other, hating each other, and it's spewing on social media when we need to stop and look at what's going on with this World Cup. And people from all over the world are like, this is one of the best countries in the world.
1: Yeah. Transplanted, to answer your question, yeah, it's now win or go home. Once they hit the round of 32, it became win or go home. There's no more, double elimination, whatever it is. So when you lose, you're done at this point.
0: Yes, it is win or go home. You have group stages where it's like pool play, mm-hmm. and then they go from there and go into the tournament. So this is the round of 16. So essentially, this would be to see who goes into the Elite Eight. Yeah. So they will be playing Spain. I believe Spain beat Portugal.
1: Yeah.
0: Okay. So the winner of this one will get Spain. So it's not going to get any easier. Belgium, I think the United States has the edge in this match. But again, I mean, we'll see. I thought Mexico was going to have a good chance against England, and England goes out to that 2-0 lead. And then, of course, you see what we're talking about with the FIFA refs, the SEC FIFA refs, and the red card that was called against England was not a red card. I mean, it was a tackle. It should have been a yellow card, but to kick that guy off. And again, like I said, for them to have a chance at the end, because the one thing I love about soccer is if you give them 10, 11 minutes, if one team is driving down to try to score a goal, they keep going until the ball is cleared and the other team has possession, and then they'll call time. So you want to talk about tense. Imagine, you know, Mexico's down one goal, and they had two or three opportunities with crosses and shots on goal to tie it up. And then once I believe it was 11 minutes, the 12th, 13th minute, England cleared the ball and they called time. So it's just been interesting watching how all this is playing out.
1: Mm-hmm. Oh, definitely. And yeah, I think it was like, I saw a video that it was about 2 a.m. and the Mexico fans were outside of the hotel of the English yep. fans shooting off fireworks and, you know, things of that nature. And it's getting down. I mean, it was all, it's still all fun and games.
0: Yes.
1: It's just a lot more intense now that you're down to the 16 teams.
0: Well, and they had a big watch party in Springdale last night. I seen where they, you know, after the game, they were dancing. I mean, that's the thing. It's like, there's a lot of countries who take pride in this. There's a lot of countries who, man, this is it for them. And we're seeing a glimpse of real fan bases. We feel like we're blessed with college football. We feel like we are, you know, what we see on a Saturday or March Madness. But the fact that you are seeing 800,000 people in Mexico City celebrating their win the other day, you good?
1: Oh, it's just now starting to pour. That storm's moving in here.
0: Oh, yeah, it moved through us. But no, yeah. I mean, seeing what we think as crowds is minuscule. They said mm-hmm. there was 20,000. I was listening to the Ruskin and Zach show, and he said in Seattle alone there was 20,000 there watching a watch party. I mean, we don't understand what a real fan base is, and I think I mentioned it last night. Mm-hmm. I was watching a broadcast where they were talking about darts, and there was 10,000 people at a dart match overseas. That would draw 10 to 15 people here. I mean, it's just insane. So I love it. I'm going to be sad when it's over with, because I mean, it has brought back a lot of fandom moments. It has brought a lot of emotions back of the world coming together, and I wish it continues on, but I think as fast as it goes out, we're just going to go right back to the way we were.
1: Oh yeah. All good things must come to an end, unfortunately. So I think July 19th is the finale. So yeah, something around there. So, you know, we've got a couple more weeks to enjoy it, and you know, we'll see how things go, but you know, yeah, tonight WWE gets put on the back burner and the World Cup will be front and center.
0: Another thing is too, I mean, it lines up perfectly. I don't know when SEC Media Days is, but
1: July, I mean, like 23rd-ish, like right after
0: the finals, and then next week is we're getting right into football season. And then, I don't have it upstairs with me tonight, but Hooten's Magazine come out. Guys, go to your local Walmart and get your I call it the unofficial official start to high school football in the state of Arkansas. The Hooten's Magazine's out. If you do not know the story about the Village Academy Beavers, they do have them listed in there, one of the teams.
1: I forgot about
0: you
1: this.
0: Remember? Yeah. So for those who don't know, there was back in the day, they used to call in the scores to the newspaper and call in the scores. Well, they kept on getting their town wrong, Jesseville. And so they made up a fake school. All right. This didn't last for a week. It didn't last for 6 weeks. It lasted for 4 years. And you know who the biggest snitch was? It was a principal at Jesseville who snitched on his own people, or this thing could have been going on for 6 to 10 years. It is incredible. So look, it's just a going. I remember Steve Sullivan had a Village Academy Beavers jersey on one time during a Friday Night Lights broadcast. You can go to Brock City, their T-shirt company, and you can buy a Village Academy Beavers T-shirt. So it's just a running joke within everybody in the state of Arkansas. But I'm looking forward to football season. You got the Special Olympics flag going on behind me, but here in a few short weeks, I might do it next week because we got the magazine, put my Ozark Hillbillies banner back up. So it's almost here. It's flown by, Adam. I'm really surprised. I thought it was going to be a long summer, but I tell you what, it's flying by, and football summer camp will be here before you know it.
1: Yeah, we've got, you know, still the World Cup for a couple of weeks. We've got the Pro Hogs going in the Summer League. Camp's going to be starting soon. And then SEC Media Days starting July 31st. You have the men's basketball team in that Bahamas Classic.
0: Yes.
1: So, yeah, we've got a lot. And then turn around in August, I mean, it's going to be guns blazing for Arkansas football.
0: Yeah, you're talking about Pro Hogs. I mean, I think it's good that we have a couple of guys that are going into Summer League and they're producing. We've seen what Darius Acuff did. I know a lot of people was talking about shooting it, you know, 29 times and he had 25 points, but I'm telling you that's where we are. That's what's going to happen. I mean, but if he can give you 20 to 25 a night, and think about this. What if that was a bad game, Adam? What if that was an off night for him? What if he caught fire and went 14 for 28 or 14 out of 20?
1: If he knocked down four or five more shots, I mean, it would have been, he'd been looking at, you know, 35 to 40 points.
0: Yeah. And if he can give you the free throws, he gives you 6, 7, 8 free throws a game, you know, but here's some clips of it. I mean, he's going to be a good that mid range, him just, you do that 1-2 dribble stop in this new day and age of lack of defense in the NBA. He's going to average, I'll say it right now, I would be surprised if he didn't, he averaged under 16 a game.
1: He's got it in him.
0: I don't want to strike it too far and say 20, but I'll go 16, 17 a game.
1: When he's on a team that he's going to be able to do that. The Kings just released DeMar DeRozan today, so that's going to free up somebody that's going to demand the ball. I feel like he's going to be a day one starter.
0: Yeah. And that lob right there. And then I believe you were talking, you're the one that mentioned last night, he had the game winning assist. So he's not going to just be a shooter. He is going to distribute the ball as well.
1: Yeah. Oh, definitely. And that's, he had, I think, the three assists or whatever it was. And I mean, there was two alley-oops and then the one for the game winning shot. So he draws attention, and he's already learning this one right here. I think it was an and one, but he's already learned how to, I'm not going to say manipulate the refs, but take that little bump as he's going up to shoot to get the advantage from the refs.
0: Yeah, and he does have to be careful with that because they are really starting to crack down on the whole flop when you come down landing. I know they got to give him room, but if you're leaning into the shot and then shoot, I mean, it's it's just they're really trying to start cracking down, which I'm glad. I hope they do, because we're just seeing a lot of freaking flopping. We're seeing a lot. What I don't understand is, the guy can be standing straight up playing defense. You shoot the ball and you come down and then they just fall down. Mm-hmm. And then they're calling that a foul. I don't understand. And then don't get me started on the gather step and the one, you know, don't even get me started on that crap, because it's like you're allowed to take four or five steps. You're like, no, he did a gather step. Then he could take as many steps as he can until he touches the ball. And I'm like, dude, you just took seven steps. It's not even close.
1: And a lot of it too, I think the players are doing what the refs are allowing, and the refs need to go back and have, you know, some things looked at.
0: Well, you know, back in our day, I mean, we actually took charges, know, and you would, if you yelled loud enough, you could get a charge called, or you flopped. I mean, we did it all the time, drawing charges, but it's getting to the point where it's not, if in today's technology and cameras everywhere, it's, you're seeing just this, like the other day in the WNBA, Angel Reese swung like this and was like, that far away from the girl's nose. It wasn't even close, and she just threw herself on the ground.
1: We've seen her foul. We've seen your boy King James do that entire career. You know, and that's I know a lot of, like, you go back when Jordan played, and yes, was Jordan in the ears of every referee? Damn straight he was.
0: Yeah.
1: But at the same time, you didn't have the cameras, the microphones, you know, and all that stuff. But the game was called completely different. We've just seen over the last 10 to 15 years, probably more than that, 15, 20 years, the referees just giving it to the offensive player or the star. Or I mean, just like this last season, there's no reason for SGA in Oklahoma City to be averaging over 20 free throws per game.
0: Yeah.
1: And, you know, and that's one reason we're seeing now. So they're doing this test in the summer league, and they've been doing this in the G League since 2019. But to speed up the game, if you get fouled while shooting a three, you're going to shoot one free throw. And if you make it, you get 3 points. You're not going to shoot three free throws. But in the final 2 minutes of the game, it goes back to how it normally goes. So if you go up and you're shooting a jump shot and you get fouled, you get one shot for 2 points. And they're just testing it in the summer. And I know it's going to be something that doesn't come officially to the league. They're just testing. Because my deal with it is retrain your refs to stop calling all the ticky-tacks, and you'll stop.
0: Yeah, absolutely.
1: And start calling maybe technicals on these players that are flopping. Well,
0: they were supposed to. They had a flop rule. They were supposed to, but it's gotten worse.
1: And I just look at it like from the standpoint of and mindset of the game of basketball. How many games have we seen over the years where, you know, you're sitting down there, say, into the first half or any point in the game, really? So say you're not in the final 2 minutes, but you're right outside of it. And say it's a close game. You get fouled on a three. You're telling me that you're not going to let that guy shoot three free throws, and just the pressure that comes with it, you're going to allow him to shoot one free throw for the points? I don't agree with it.
0: Yeah, and I don't like the fact we're changing it, and it's here 1 minute, and then if it's the last 2 minutes, we're going back to this. I don't understand what they're trying to get out of that. Are they trying to speed the game? I don't understand.
1: That's what they're trying to do.
0: Speed up the game. We'll stop calling flops all the time. Mm-hmm. Make a play defense. Call, you know, let them play defense. And because you know what? It's killing the game. Up and down the court, shooting 70, what they do last year. Was it last year or year before last? The Bulls and the Hornets missed 75 threes in one game.
1: Yeah, it was about 2 years ago.
0: It's ridiculous. So I think a lot of things need to change, but I think it's fundamentals. I don't think it's anything to do with how we're going to call fouls and how we're going to shoot free throws. I mean, if you're going to do that, you might as well just bring the Elam ending in.
1: I like, you know, they did it that 1 year in
0: for the All-Star game.
1: That needs to be like,
0: The only caveat to that, I think I like the Elam ending, but I hate that it can end on a free throw.
1: Yeah,
0: I don't agree. If they would take that part out of it, that would be the perfect ending, because it's almost like the last shot, last points in 21. You want some serious basketball, have a two-point game where the last bucket, or if you got to go to 75, but you can't win it on a free throw. I think that would make for some intense. You're talking about the NBA Finals or the playoffs. It's, I think that would be the perfect ending.
1: And as we're seeing, you know, Adu Thero, he continues just to be a stat filler. You know, he's playing in the summer league. You know, he's just buying his time, like trying to gain more notoriety on the roster, especially, you know, you've got a big turnover on this roster now. So I think at this point with Adu Thero, it's like you've got to find a place for him permanently. Mm-hmm. And I posted the video on Hog Talk earlier from one of the games this weekend, but his vertical. And he's going up for a board. He gets bumped and his elbow is above the rim. And it's just insane. Yeah. But no, this is what the Summer League's for these guys. Yep. I believe starting July 9th or July 10th, you'll have another round of Summer League games. So we'll start seeing some of the other pro hogs getting in. These ones will end here in the next couple few days. So speaking of that, so it's 6:30. On ESPNU, the Lakers play. So I believe Thero will play again.
0: Okay.
1: Acuff sat out yesterday, but he will play tonight at 9 p.m. on ESPNU.
0: So you're talking about today at 6:30?
1: Yeah, they're playing at 6:30 against the Spurs.
0: ESPNU.
1: And then at 9 o'clock, the Kings will play on ESPNU, and Darius Acuff is playing.
0: Playing against Milwaukee. Yeah. So those games are on ESPNU Prime Video as well, if you have Prime. I like that they're able to do that. And look, honestly, when this first started, Summer League, nobody was tuning in. I love the fact that people actually watch it. It's they're actually playing.
1: And tonight, against Milwaukee, Acuff will be going up against the Arizona guard that he went up against in the NCAA tournament.
0: Okay,
1: Burris, something like that. He plays for Milwaukee, so they'll be going against each other tonight. I think when Arkansas and Arizona played, Acuff had 25 and he had 23. So, I mean, it was a battle for both of them.
0: And so Ty chimed in, Bronny.
1: Hey, it's his team now. You know, the Mayo Mob and Bronny.
0: I love somebody posted that. I don't know what meme or what show they used it off of, but they were talking about, he said, Dad, I can't believe we're going here. And he's like, I'm going. You're not going. I'm going. Oh, but yeah, that's a weird thing too, is this whole LeBron issue, which, you know, if we want to get into it next segment, while we're talking about it, to me, the funniest thing about it was when, and I don't know if Rich Paul's doing this to troll. I don't know what's going on with his agent, but when he said, well, we were going to try to go play for the Knicks, but they won an NBA championship. Now we're not going to go play for the Knicks. But I thought rings didn't matter. I thought we got away from this ring culture of he wants to go somewhere to try to build and win a world championship there so he can say, oh, well, I did that.
1: So I can see that, but then at the same time, I look at it like after, because we see this across all sports. After a championship is won, more money gets shelled out to your roster. You lose players to other teams. You pay more money to keep other players. A lot of it probably comes down to money that the Knicks aren't going to be able to pay for it. I personally could see him back in Cleveland, which I think would just be whatever. You know, honestly, I think it comes down to Cleveland or Golden State, because I think that him and Steph Curry have wanted to team up for years.
0: All right, so, and I'm not saying you are a LeBron guy. I'm just saying if he ends up going to Golden State, I think the GOAT issue should never be talked about again, because you made a big deal about, well, KD had to go to the Golden State to do blah, blah, blah, blah, blah. We couldn't beat, you know, we had to do this to beat the 73-9. You made such a big deal about KD going to the Golden State Warriors. You have not done anything outside the bubble with LA. And guess what? Now you're going to go join the Golden State Warriors, which honestly, they're going to end up being like the, what is it, 2004 Rockets or something like that, where they had Pippen and Karl Malone and Clyde. Wasn't it around 04? Remember when the Rockets had Karl Malone, Barkley?
1: I'd even look at a few years later.
0: No, not Karl Malone. They had Barkley. They had Barkley and Pippen and Drexler.
1: Well, I'd even look at a few years later with the Lakers.
0: Yeah, that's, yeah. With
1: Karl, when you had Shaq, Karl Malone. Yeah. When you had that team, you're just like, oh, crap. And then they lost.
0: Yeah.
1: So, I look at it like, I'm not a LeBron guy. I enjoy watching him play.
0: Yeah.
1: Just because I enjoy watching, the best play in the league. I would enjoy seeing it because I like their chemistry. I loved seeing them play together in the Olympics. I can't see that two guys aren't going to win it. And you're losing Draymond Green because I believe he entered free agency. So it's going to be a different time. I know you have Steve Kerr. I just don't see it happening. Do what you want at this point. I am ready for the end. I'm ready for the exit. So it's not I know you don't want to do a retirement tour, but please do a retirement tour.
0: Yeah, that ain't going to happen. Not going to happen. He's going to, they showed him at the club the other night and he's dancing around, but it's way past the point of there's nothing he can do to say he's the GOAT. There's nothing that he can do that will ever get me to change my mind. And I always bring up the 2011 Dallas series where he was the fifth leading scorer in the series. When you combine both teams, you were with the Heat. You were with the Heat. You had the super team. And, when you were up 2-1, by God, you had no problem mocking Dirk because he was sick and doing all this. And to me, he's never been a leader. He's been a let's join up with whoever. Look at AD when they were in the playoffs. AD led the stats, most of the stats.
1: I see where you're coming from with that. Yep. The only thing I'll say is look at the roster of the Cleveland teams he took to the finals.
0: I understand
1: first go-around. It was you and Zydrunas Ilgauskas that, basically and a bunch of nobodies that he single-handedly took. Now, was he ready for it? No. But
0: you look at freaking Michael Jordan, the crackheads he had to deal with. They're doing coke after the game.
1: He was what, 1-9 though before he got Pippen and Phil Jackson?
0: But would LeBron take that Cavs team and beat the Celtics of the 80s? Would they beat
1: the Pistons? They couldn't play in that era.
0: And that's the thing. It's like they want to say, well, he was 1-9 against Pippen, and that's their only argument. But I will say this. Okay, I'll give you the Pippen. But when Pippen come into the league, he was a baby deer. He got to develop Pippen into what he needed him to be. When LeBron goes to Miami, he got teamed up with two

0: There's so much when it comes to just the mentality of the game that I'm like, there's not a comparison when it comes to who's the GOAT, in my opinion.
1: Oh, I mean, if you want to, you know, go down to that, I mean, the work ethic, things of that nature. And I mean, I don't want to take anything away from what his work ethic may be, but just, I mean, the Last Dance documentary, obviously, everything that we have seen come out after Kobe Bryant's death, but with his work, all the stories and this and that, like, there's never going to be anybody else that works like Michael Jordan did and Kobe Bryant did.
0: Mm-hmm. Yeah.
1: Hands down, not going to happen because nobody has that mentality these days. And it is what it is. I mean, you can have the debates all you want. Everybody wants to throw up stats or points or this and that. And I just look at it like LeBron's been in the league for 23 years now, 24 years now. I would hope he has all these records because of longevity.
0: Exactly.
1: And more power. 7 years,
0: now 8 years longer.
1: And I'll say this too, the fans that come out and say like, oh, well, Michael Jordan was playing against plumbers and this and that and the other. I go back to two different players on two different podcasts and interviews that have been out there. Rasheed Wallace was one and Kevin Garnett was one. And they were both talking about Joe Klein and how strong he was. Mm-hmm. And Kevin Garnett said his basically welcome to the NBA moment was Joe Klein putting him on his back.
0: Yeah.
1: And I'm just sitting there like, y'all want to talk about plumbers, but then you have these Hall of Famers talking about Joe Klein being the strongest guy that they had ever gone against.
0: Yeah. They do that. It's just a lot of reaching. It's a lot of things that go into, well, we're seeing. And because here's the deal. If LeBron was really the GOAT, we wouldn't need all these faceless freaking Twitter accounts. We wouldn't need a Rich Paul. Michael Jordan didn't have a Rich Paul. He didn't have a Mouth of the South Jimmy Hart coming in there and giving this speech on why. He wasn't doing a whole podcast. And then, of course, you hire J.J. Redick as your coach and your best friend that you were doing podcasts with. There was a lot of this PR stuff that if you say it long enough to enough people, they're going to believe their own lies. And that's what's happening. MJ didn't need to be. And everybody wants to talk about this freaking documentary about The Last Dance. We got to remember that was COVID. There was a lot of it that gave us something to watch. It gave us something to enjoy during COVID because there was no sports. There was nothing. And when they released that, that mm-hmm. was amazing.
1: I mean, we were sitting here one night watching a video game simulation of an Arkansas red-white game.
0: Yes.
1: During COVID because that was the only sports that we had.
0: Yes. I mean, absolutely.
1: That's what we did.
0: I mean, COVID was a crazy time. And, you know, I know that everybody wants to throw, well, he couldn't stand LeBron and LeBron was inching towards him. So he brought out The Last Dance. But I'm telling you, it got a lot of people to really see. The biggest moment for me that I remember about The Last Dance, and he was talking about how his teammates, like, he was a hard ass and he was doing this. And he said, I didn't ask them to do anything that I wouldn't do myself. And he went on this rap and he had to take a break. Like he started like getting choked up. Mm-hmm. Okay. 20 freaking years later and was still getting choked up talking about how much the game meant to him. Mm-hmm. And then you just talk about the old school players when, who was it? All the Smoke podcast,
1: mm-hmm. Matt Barnes and Steven Jackson.
0: Steven Jackson was talking about when they were playing for the Hornets and they lost a game. And Jordan come in there and was talking crap and got on the practice squad, the second team, and was running with the twos against the ones. And they said, and they beat us at 51 years old. I don't care if it was the Charlotte Hornets. 50 years old, he was sitting there smoking them. I mean, that's
1: Bobcats at the time.
0: Yeah, Charlotte Bobcats, yes. And so it's just, he just had this mentality of if you have to make lies up, And there was so many stories that come out later that it never happened. I think he said, well, this guy said something about me in the newspaper, blah, blah, blah. And he made it up. He made mm-hmm. shit up to sit there and fuel him himself. He would win. I mean, mm-hmm. it's
1: well, psycho. There's one clip I know that's out there, and it was a deal, I believe it was a Chicago versus Orlando. And this is when Jordan had came back wearing number 45.
0: Yes.
1: And the guy told him, standing next to him, he said, 45 isn't 23. In the next game, which I still don't.

0: know how this worked, because you know how it is now in the NBA. You can't. There's a certain time period of when you can change your number. But the very next game, they let Jordan come back wearing number 23.
1: Trump did it, man.
0: You know. But at the end of the game, Jordan was shooting free throws, and he missed one intentionally. And they asked him why. And he looked up at the scoreboard, and he had 45 points. If he had made that free throw, he would have had 46. But he left it at 45 points.
1: Yeah. Well, you know, you talk about like another one, Larry Bird. You know, you talk about Jamal Mashburn was talking about when they went and played the Dream Team. And Larry Bird was on his last leg. And they're like, oh, you ain't hit a jump shot since 84 and continued to score nine times in a row. And was telling him how he was going to do it, where it was going to go. He was playing horse with him off the backboard, blah, blah, blah. And he's like, yeah, it's not 84 anymore. I mean, it was a different breed. Mm-hmm. And I think a lot of it is there's so much involved with money nowadays that and they want to team up and they want to be buddies, that they want to play together, as opposed to they don't like what team hates each other anymore. Where's the rivalries at when it comes to these two teams are getting together? Who, and I think it died when LeBron and Golden State. I don't think we had like another rivalry.
0: No, because even the Lakers-Celtics isn't what it used to be.
1: Yeah, no. Is there I mean, you watch it more than I do. Is there a rivalry in basketball?
0: I think there's team-wise, no. I think there's players that dislike each other. So then when those teams go against each other, it's heated. But no, I don't feel like there's rivalries anymore. Because even if you go back to the mid, you know, early to mid 2000s with the Suns and the Lakers, I mean, they hated each other. Rajah Bell and Kobe Bryant going at it game by. I mean, every time they played each other, somebody's putting their arm around somebody's neck and bringing them to the ground. You know, this, that, and the other. It's not what it used to be. And I know the league ever since, you know, Malice at the Palace, they've tried to mitigate and get in between all the hostility and this, that, and the other. I remember watching that live.
1: Yeah, that was insane.
0: But it's definitely not what, and I think that that's just the way that today's culture is. And I think some of it too, a lot of these guys, way back in the day, you didn't have travel ball. You didn't have AAU.
1: Yeah. Like it was you had just, a little AAU and BCI or something.
0: You were like just it. In your high schools.
1: Yep.
0: You didn't know all these other players. And I think now when you've got travel ball, AAU, all this other stuff, you're allowing all these players to transfer to these academies and free will move where you want. And all these players get to know each other. You have cell phones and social media now, how it is these days. These guys are buddies.
1: Yeah.
0: And I think that's a lot of the issues why you don't have these rivalries anymore.
1: Yeah. What we're going to do, we're going to take a quick commercial break. After the break, we're going to finish up the podcast. Second segment, we're going to talk a little bit of football, summer camp coming up, SEC Media Days. We kind of touched on it last night about the low-hanging fruit, but if you want to throw that up. 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We have a lot of new stuff coming up, and at the end of the show, I will mention what we have coming up on Fridays leading up to football and during football season. So, Adam, do not let me forget to do that, because I'm getting my own head and I forget where I'm at. But we're going to take a quick commercial break. 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
1: And welcome back to the Hog Talk Podcast. I forgot to put that poll up at the beginning, so if you're in the comment section, we got the poll up. Who's going to win tonight? USA, Belgium. And during the break, I was explaining to the TikTok crew, we're just trying it out. So look, tell everybody, if they're not able to join on Facebook, we are going live on Facebook right now. You can only see my ugly mug, and so I don't know if they can hear Adam. So I'm just trying to figure this thing out. So I don't even know if people are even able to write in the comments. I can see who's joined and all this stuff, but I can't see any comments at all. And I don't know if it's because I'm just doing anything. I don't know. Maybe you could beta test it, Adam, and turn the volume down and join the Ozarker TikTok page and see if you can drop a comment in the section. Because again, my old head, I have to have somebody do technical stuff for me. But what we're going to do is jump into football right now. I kind of was thinking about my comments last night with Ryan Silverfield, and I really want to. With Ryan Silverfield, did you? It says you're joining as a guest.
5: Well.
1: But I mean, the thing is, I can't see is if somebody left a comment. I mean, that's what I'm trying to get. See,
5: no, there's no comments on there.
1: Okay. Well, nobody's just leaving comments. Okay. I just didn't know if maybe you could type one in and see if I can see it.
5: Here. Test.
1: Yeah. Test. I see your comment. Okay. Hey, Adam Hall, first comment of the night. All right. All right. We got three people streaming right now. But what I was getting into last night is, it happens every year with the national media who know the Arkansas fan base. And I don't want to name names because I don't know if they're the ones that, well, I'll say it, but I'm not saying they've said anything. But, you know, your big guys like Jake Crane, Josh Pate, all of those guys, they want to talk about Arkansas and they want to rank them 16th and they want to do this and that. I think it's low-hanging fruit. Mm-hmm. I think the fact is they know what they say. And whether the Razorback fans believe it or not, you rank Arkansas last at anything, or you say they have the worst quarterback or they're going to have the worst record, it's easy to get that engagement. And I think that's what's happening, is the fact that it's Ty is offering to buy you a mic stand. So, hey.
5: I know, I'm kind of getting used to this.
1: Go through LinkU, man, or the what is it, the Edge or – LinkU or Blue Point or whatever one they
5: went. Hunter Yurecek.
1: Yeah. Go to Hunter Yurecek. So
5: you got money.
1: But it kind of makes me want to root for Arkansas more. I don't know why. Maybe it's a thing that maybe I'm just hoping maybe my juju will hope this team gets to six wins, because the fact is there's only so many times you can kick a dog. And the guy ain't even had a chance yet. And everybody's like, well, he's this, he's the worst. But he's actually a decent coach. But the kicker is, they're putting him below people that, one, have the same kind of program that Arkansas does, and he's beat them. That's where I have the issue with it.
5: Well, and I think a lot of it, too, is there's still a lot of the media, and, I mean, us included, some fans included, that we go back to 2018, 2019.
1: Yeah.
5: Like, just the downfall since then. And I think that that sticks in the back. And then the way that it ended with Sam Pittman. And I just think it's the culmination of the past 8 years, seven, 8 years, whatever, that are doing it. But like you just said, too, you can easily rile up the Arkansas fan base.
1: Yeah.
5: With the simplest of things or with something that's whatever. But I mean, there was a SEC Unfiltered posted today, you know, asking fans what they thought Arkansas's record was going to be. And I saw some 7-5, some 6-6s. I saw a 2-10. I put 3-9 on there just because that's what I'm rolling with. But like we discussed.
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8: Let's say I'm going to a dinner party and I'm bringing my significant other. If they're funny, I know they can chop it up with everybody. We're going to leave having a great time and everyone's going to say, you got a good one. I don't want to tell the entire dinner party, shh, let's all be quiet. My man's got something to sing.
9: Also, what if he's only able to sing one or two really good songs? Like,
8: yeah, that's
9: so
8: right.
9: Then, like, he's just repeating the same thing over and over
10: one
9: again.
10: Singer can only sing one.
9: Well, no, I don't like his, like, right. I don't know, falsetto. Like, Mariah's great. In July, she's going to be singing, like, Christmas carols?
11: What? Oh, my God. You make me laugh, Nuno. You're so funny.
8: And how important is that?
11: Oh, my God.
12: Yeah, imagine coming home to Nuno every day. You'd be laughing all the time.
11: Oh, my God.
9: I'm funny. What are you guys talking about?
11: If I came home to Nuno every day, I'd be sad.
13: I don't want a lot for Christmas.
1: They said this would be bad. You come home and Mariah's there singing this song.
11: Insane.
1: I'm Jewish and I would love this. I mean, come on.
11: That's wild.
14: You guys missed the entire point of this argument.
1: How is that? Let's hear.
14: Because you're talking about, like, if you were dating Mariah Carey. That's not what we were. We're saying you're married to your current partner, who's just a great singer, or they're really funny.
1: Same answer.
8: But Pat's saying you're not going to be coming home to one of the all-time great vocalists.
14: Yeah, you're not coming home to Mariah Carey.
8: You're coming home to someone who has a couple white wines and grabs the mic at karaoke and really wants to stunt on everybody.
10: Yeah, and if our wife
11: and if she can
10: swing,
11: really, really sing, then I'm cool with that.
10: Swing? No, I mean it's sing as well.
1: Hello.
10: If our wives can sing, God.
12: That wasn't one of the options.
10: No, it's not one an option that I
11: was
10: want.
11: Was that on the board?
8: But what you're talking about is a choice, not a talent.
10: I acknowledge that I just misspoke.
11: Yeah, I mean, it could be a talent. Wow. Anyway. Good luck trying to get us back on track now.
10: I don't think I've ever seen Nuno laugh like
14: this. We lost Nuno.
10: I don't know if I've ever seen him laugh in general.
8: Oh, so being funny is important.
10: I'm not married to him.
14: You I'm not kind married of are.
8: Nuno is your work spouse.
12: You kind of are married, you two.
8: You got
11: Nuno and I?
8: Yeah. You speak to him before anyone else in the morning, every morning.
14: You fight like an old married
12: and then
14: couple.
12: You come back together at the end of the day.
8: That's right.
12: You have common goals.
10: I actually don't think there's much fighting, honestly. Like, I just think it is what it is at this point. But
12: what word would you use to describe it?
10: Swinging.
12: No. You guys swing together?
10: Yeah, Nuno and I are just swinging back and forth between topics, Baker Mayfield and Jalen Hurts. Are you typing the dictionary? What's going on here?
11: What do you mean? I'm minding my business.
8: I'm watching Canty swim with sharks.
10: There's video?
8: Cam sent it to us. There's videos. I'm watching Chris Canty in a wetsuit.
10: Yes.
8: And
10: wow.
8: He is in the water with sharks.
10: That's
8: and
10: insane.
8: These are not little sharks. These are massive sharks.
11: It's not baby shark.
10: Do-do-do-do-do, baby shark.
8: He's in a cage. It obviously
10: is a cage.
8: So he's protected, but still, it doesn't matter because he's in the water with. I don't know exactly what type. They look like great white sharks.
11: I don't know
8: sharks.
11: What type sharks they were.
8: But they look from the eye this. Like great white sharks.
10: It's unbelievable. By the way, you're saying, oh, they're not small sharks. Even if they were, that's still really scary.
8: But I'm talking about the type of sharks that you watch absolutely mangle things with their teeth. And even though Canty is in a protective box, I would be afraid that shark could bite right through that.
11: Exactly.
10: Oh my God.
8: That's amazing. Are a brave person.
11: Thank you. I appreciate that, Smalls. Thank you.
8: You could not pay me to get in there, let alone.
11: Well, I didn't want to get in there, but I had to pay off the bet.
8: You are a man of your word.
11: Exactly.
10: I think somebody could pay you to get in there.
8: Probably.
10: Yeah. Let's be clear. You may be afraid, but there is a price.
8: If you told me on the other end of that you got a huge apartment with a dishwasher, give me the wetsuit.
10: Yeah, exactly. 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All right, we're going to get back to the Baker Mayfield thing in a little bit because there's a little bit of a debate on our show as to who's the one or who is the group of people or person that should feel disrespected. As Baker said, he was very disrespected. And shout out to Jeremy Fowler. What a phenomenal job getting that one-on-one with that information yesterday. But a year ago, on this date, or a year ago tomorrow, I should say, Chris Canty, co-host here of Unsportsmanlike on ESPN Radio, had this to say a year ago today about the comp between the Green Bay Packers head coach and the Philadelphia Eagles head coach.
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0: one.
1: That's 1869 or 1969? Because he was around for both.
0: Nah, we're talking about 1969.
1: Oh, yeah, Jets, Mets. Yeah. And then 70 with the Knicks.
2: 1980, yeah, all four Philly sports teams were in the final round, and the Phillies won.
0: Well, not all four. One, though.
2: Correct. They were one. They were 1-3, but the Phillies got it done.
0: I mean, New York, we had all three win, though.
3: Pretty good.
0: Pretty good.
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6: Hello?
7: Hello?
6: Yes? 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
7: Yes.
6: Hello?
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6: Uh-huh. 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
2: 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We learned today during Dine and Combine with Mike Tannenbaum. If you don't know what that is, go back on the podcast. 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He basically interviews us as if we were at the draft combine, or what he and his wife do. I'm not going to blame his wife. What he does when he's out on a couple's dinner with others. And we learned today that one Chris Canty has once swam with sharks.
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4: Correct.
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0: on. This is nothing new for me.
1: Nicholas, what are we doing here? This is like
0: when, this your guy.
1: When Schefter tweeted assault.
0: This is
1: assault.
0: Your guy.
1: Feels like a personal. Nicholas, feels like a personal attack. If you're going to attack me and say the segment's not sexy, I'm going to call you by your government. All right. Well, now that we've gotten that out of the way, Cam, what do you have next?
2: Yeah, we have an issue with you, Michelle.
1: Oh, here we go. Another person with an issue with me. Go ahead.
2: 10 months ago, you had a bit of a mishap on the mound.
3: Terrible.
2: And we're going to put you on blast here because you have a chance at redemption.
1: I do, you guys.
2: And I don't know if you are taking this as seriously and progressing forward with the right mindset heading into this monumental moment in your life. Would you care to explain?
1: Sure. So I got the unbelievable opportunity from the Milwaukee Brewers to throw out the first pitch.
2: How'd it go?
1: I bounced it.
2: I'm watching the video.
1: It was down the middle, but I bounced it. Only because I had been practicing in front of the mound, and then when I got to the ballpark, not only were you guys hazing me, saying that I needed to go from the mound, Aller Marmol, manager of the Cardinals, was there because the Brewers were playing the Cardinals, and he told me, I don't care if you're throwing out the pitch for them, you represent us, and we go from the mound. So I was bullied by all of you guys into throwing from the mound. The arm wasn't ready, and I bounced it. So I don't know what your issue is, you guys, about with my preparation, because I'm getting the opportunity at Redemption. I'm throwing out the first pitch at the Cardinals game, Busch Stadium, Cardinals, Phillies. This will be on August 12th. It's a day game. And the guys are giving me trouble because I haven't started practicing yet.
0: Well, are you going to make sure that you don't bounce it this time? Can you guarantee that you won't bounce it?
1: So I'm in a bit of a weird spot here, a bit of a conundrum, or maybe we can talk this through. I need to go out there and start practicing, but I don't want to get too in my head. I don't want to start practicing too early because then I start thinking about it all the time and I'm going to psych myself out.
0: Okay.
4: What? Have you ever heard of too much practice?
1: Yeah.
4: What? No.
2: What did you do last
1: time? We're talking about practice, really?
2: What did you do last time, Michelle?
4: Don't hit me with Allen Iverson.
1: I'm going to. I'm going to weaponize your guy against you.
2: What did you do last time in preparation?
1: I practiced.
2: How much?
1: 2 days.
4: Okay, and this time you said, how much do you want to practice?
1: I don't know. I can't decide. Do you think I need to start right now?
4: Yes.
2: I think you should be throwing from mounds for the next 2 weeks.
1: CC, your thoughts?
0: Yes. I think you need to practice.
4: You told us you weren't going
0: to
4: practice.
0: To build a muscle memory. Yes.
4: You said you weren't going to throw until the day before.
1: Because then you're fresh.
4: That's not, no. That's terrible. That's a terrible
2: strategy.
4: That's
2: like cramming for an exam, which I did all the time.
1: And how did it turn out for you?
2: Not great, and it won't go well for you if you don't practice.
1: Okay, we'll make a deal right now, a verbal agreement. I'm going out of town this weekend. Mm-hmm. Starting on Monday, we're practicing every day. How long would you like me to practice every day?
2: Doesn't have to be long. Just get a couple pitches in there.
1: Throw the parameters out. 30 minutes, a half hour?
0: 20 minutes, 30 minutes.
1: I'd say 20 minutes each day.
2: Just
1: until the 12th.
0: Yeah.
2: Do some tosses.
1: Okay. You have my word.
2: Warm up the arm.
1: Yeah. I will document it. You have my word.
0: So since we're in unsportsmanlike moments, and I hate to do a hard pivot, I had an unsportsmanlike moment on this show. Yesterday, before I did First Take, where our very own Pat Costello bullied me into changing the list that I was going to use on First Take for my quarterbacks with the most on the line this upcoming season.
4: Correct.
0: Put together a beautiful list, well thought out, all of the points, had it loaded up for the First Take prompter.
1: You even ran it by me.
0: And Pat Costello bullied me into changing my list. What do you have to say for yourself, sir?
4: Oh, that I was completely correct to do so. Because in your list, the parameters were that they were headed for Canton or they could fire their coach.
0: Yes.
4: And during the course of yesterday's show, did you or did you not say Schottenheimer could get fired from the Cowboys after this season?
0: I did say that.
4: Okay. And did last week, did you or did you not say Dak Prescott could be an MVP and win the Super Bowl?
0: I did say that.
4: Okay, does that not perfectly fall within the parameters of your list?
0: I'm not saying it doesn't.
4: And then I asked you as a follow-up, is CJ Stroud headed to Canton? And you said what?
0: It's not trending that way
4: right
0: now.
4: Okay, so how was I wrong to, in any way, have you put
2: also
4: Dak Prescott?
2: Also, Ryan's is not getting fired.
0: The problem was, the first objection that everybody on set had was, why is CJ Stroud not on the list?
4: Because you didn't explain that your parameters well enough.
0: I did explain the parameters. It was the first thing I said.
4: Well, then they weren't listening because CJ Stroud is nowhere close to Ken.
0: I agree with you.
4: Okay, so they were wrong and you were right and I was right.
1: Dak Prescott.
0: But here's the thing. How could I be right and you and I be right when everybody on the First Take set said that C.J. Stroud was the omission.
4: They're just not all as smart as us.
0: Okay.
1: Because they're not taking the Canton parameter as heavily as they should.
0: Okay.
1: We're on Sportsmanlike on ESPN Radio.
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0: The problem is that they play with that star on the side of their helmet, so we have this preconceived, you know, notion or this pre, you know, conceived identity of what they are and how bad they're going to be and that they're never going to actually do anything of worth. Well, I don't live in that world. I look objectively at what this roster is and the coach and say, okay, they're good enough to do this, and I think they are.
1: Yeah, put them in a vacuum and take away the years of pain and the years of falling short and
0: the
1: dysfunction. You're right. Every year is its own thing. Let's go to Dylan. We have Jordan. We got to go to Dylan in South Dakota. Dylan, what's up, buddy?
2: Hey, good morning, you guys. Zeno, you're living in a world of male cheerleading professionalism, and you're telling me, Randy, that I'm talking to the dude whose dad was roommates with Starbaugh. You're telling me that?
1: Yeah.
2: This is big time. I can imagine the conversations as you're hooking ladders around the neighborhood, getting kicked off racetrack with, the graduate of a dad coming down on you. So, I appreciate the dude that you are today, Randy. Know that you have value just as you are. I want to push back a little bit, Zeno. Why are you so high on the Packers? I'm a Packer fan. I watched last year. I watched Jordan Love getting wiped in a head-to-head against Caleb. I've watched Jordan Love since he went down to Dallas and beat them in the playoffs struggle. Like, I want to believe in this dude. I'm Fox Boulder. I want to believe, but I don't see it. I don't see it. And then you mentioned the running game. Do we know if Josh Jacobs is going to play? Like, he's got some off-field stuff going, I think. Hopeful, but questions there. That's my question for you, Zeno. Why the Packers? I don't want to believe in the Bears, but I kind of think it's K-9 year, bear down. And finally, on the way out, DK, is Jordan saying you're the money? You're the bank? We can come to you for loans, DK?
1: I'm all money.
2: What's the code?
1: Money.
2: What do we have to do? We're game on for that. You guys have a great day. Appreciate you.
3: Dylan, before you go, where are you riding around? Like, what mile are we on, biking? Where are we headed to? What's the ultimate destination?
2: I'm trail jogging, and I'm climbing right now, if you guys can't tell.
3: Okay.
2: I am low on O2. But, Randy, I don't hold up traffic. I have done full Ironman. I've been in shape, and I'm trying to get back, brother.
1: Buddy.
2: I'm trying to get back.
1: You sound great for trail running. I can't talk to anybody when I run. I can't do it. That's why I can't run with anybody. Like, hey, let's go for a run. And you're like, oh, okay, great. And then, like, they're like, so here's what I'm thinking for later today. And you're just like, like, it's, I think they call
0: if
1: it
0: you
1: yogging.
0: You can talk while you're running, you're not running that hard.
1: There you go. That's okay. So I'm at max.
4: Yes, sir.
1: I'm at max capacity.
4: All right, Packers.
1: Real quick, where are we going? What do you guys want to do?
4: We're going to take more calls in the next.
1: Okay. So, all right. So, Mark, stay close. Tom as well. Curtis, Ryan, Ruben. Man, we got to, you know what? Mark has a great point about the defending Super Bowl champions. We got to lock in. Because, you know, you didn't have Seattle on your list.
0: No. Because I just don't believe that that lightning is going to strike twice in a bottle and Sam Darnold is going to go to back-to-back Super Bowls. If I live in a world where Sam Darnold goes to back-to-back Super Bowls, I have to start reevaluating who I am and what I'm about and a whole bunch of other things.
1: We had back-to-back champions not long ago, but before that, a little bit of a stretch. Okay. All right, I like it. I like that people are calling in. 888-SAY-ESPN, 888-729-3776. We got one open phone line. Fire it up. See if you can have a call that's more coherent than what Dylan just had, trail running at an incline, he said. He said he was low on O2. We see you on the phone lines. He's Mark Zeno. I'm Randy Scott. It is ESPN Radio and the ESPN app.
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16: So, JPP, tell us what happened.
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0: When we're back here on Monday, is Tarek Skubal the Dodger, yes or no?
1: No.
2: I mean, I hope
0: I think he is.
2: Let's go.
0: Jeff Passan said the only way Tarek Skubal is not a Dodger is that the price goes so far up the Dodgers get insulted.
1: Insult them, please. Insult them.
0: At some point, they're just going to say sold. We don't want to pay them that much.
2: That's frustrating.
0: Did the Dodgers even get another ace to go along with them?
1: With Skubal?
0: Yeah.
2: Oh, my goodness.
0: Freddie Peralta got scratched from the Mets start. See you later, Freddie. That was a great run. Yeah. It was a great run. Yeah, man.
1: Well, Lindor.
3: We'll look back fondly
0: at Peralta.
3: Can't
0: believe he's leaving a Mets town. Jeez. Right.
2: Maybe Lindor, too.
4: He's even a Mets.
0: To you?
3: Lindor's not going anywhere.
0: Go to you? So you go to the Red Sox?
3: He's staying.
1: I'll take him or Abrams.
3: He's a lifer.
0: I'm sure you'll take him. It's all the thing, like, will your owner open up the Velcro enough? Well, no, that's when the Red Sox have made a trade. There it is. That'll wrap up this edition of the Rich Eisen Show. We'll chat again on Monday, unless it's Disney Plus. That's in a sec.
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0: And starting tonight, right after we go off the air, you got a bunch of coaches. Five coaches will join Chris Doering and PB for rare in-home visits, sit-downs with the coaches later today. Bob is up next in Florida. Hey, Bob.
1: Hey, Paul. How are you doing? Thanks for taking my call.
0: Thank you.
1: I just have, you know, DeBoer's record is not horrible. They've had some, you know, they've won some games, but it's not horrible. But when you look at their losses, this is some of the most embarrassing losses I've ever seen from Alabama. What do you think is the most embarrassing loss he has had?
0: Well, I think there's a lot to choose from there. But I would probably start with Vanderbilt his first year because, and you know, the problem is you look at Vanderbilt and we found out who they were, but at the time, Alabama was a three-touchdown favorite. They were the number one team in the country. They had just beaten Georgia, and it was just so unexpected. After that, I would probably rank Florida State just because there wasn't anybody in the world who thought that was going to happen. And you know, the Oklahoma game the first year, too, because of what was at stake. All Alabama would do was beat a very average Oklahoma team, and they were about a 16-point favorite, and they were in the CFP. And you know, the loss this year didn't surprise me because we had gotten used to them by now. I know I got a long list here, but the Indiana game, some people have alibied it, but Bob, we've been around. The idea of Alabama losing the Rose Bowl by 35 points, never.
1: Absolutely. You know, in that Michigan game, in the first bowl game he was in, that was embarrassing, too. I mean, Michigan wasn't that good.
0: And you have just labeled, I think, what some people, the problem some people have with Kalen DeBoer. I think he's a really good coach. He may end up being a great coach at Alabama or somewhere else, but he has been unable to stay out of his own way, really. I mean, these losses just keep getting in the way of the narrative that he's done a great job at Alabama.
1: You know, the Florida State loss was unbelievable. I mean, Florida State was terrible, but Alabama was not prepared for that game at all.
0: Yeah, no. With each one of these losses, there's just such a backstory. You know, losing to Georgia probably wasn't as upsetting this year because he had beaten Georgia a couple of times, and it was a rematch. Right. But the Florida State game, the Indiana game, the Michigan game, there's just so many of those. And I think that's why every time you want to believe – collectively, that DeBoer is the right coach and deserves all the support the university is giving him, he gives you a reason not to believe in him.
1: Right. Well, I hope he can turn it around this year.
0: Thank you very much. I think that's another thing. People say, what's it going to take for everybody to get off DeBoer's back? I mean, if he goes, let's say he goes 10-2 this year and makes the playoffs, and his two losses are at LSU and Georgia at home. Nobody's going to get all that upset if they're respectable games. It's just the unexpected and the gobsmacking nature of some of those losses is really what has gotten to people. Let's talk to Blaine next in Georgia. Hello, Blaine.
2: Paul. Hey, Paul. Watched your segment this morning with Jordan Rogers and you and kind of going back and forth with all the championships that the Big Ten has won in the last 3 years, and I've always been one to defend the SEC, but I think I'm ready to join the ranks of you and anoint the Big Ten as the best conference. I think we keep playing these statistic games about, you know, whether or not they've got the most draft picks or, you know, whether to look at the stats here, but like you said, I think the end goal is to win the championship, and the Big Ten last 3 years has won it.
0: Yeah, and Blaine, I think Forty made the point earlier. When it's Ohio State and Michigan, there's a reason for that. In Alabama, Georgia, you can understand that. This year, it was really hard to accept. But I don't think I need to offer my credentials at the door. I think everybody knows what we do here. But I just got a little tired of it. And even when the other guy today, you know, started saying, well, yeah, but, you know, most Big Ten coaches would rather go to SEC. That has not a thing to do with what we just got through watching. And
2: that's right.
0: This can be changed. I mean, the second week of the season, this can start to change if Ohio State wins and Oklahoma wins in the two big games. But the record is the head-to-head matchups in the CFP are too insurmountable to argue with right now.
2: That's right. And here's my point. What else needs to happen for us to start changing our minds? Do we need a fourth or fifth year to prove this? I mean, if they keep winning national championships and keep performing well in the playoffs, I mean, I hope people come to their senses, but I'm just at a point, kind of like you, the facts are the facts, and let's just acknowledge it.
0: Blaine, thank you very, very much. Good call. And, yeah, and you start talking about coaching, and you know, a lot of you may not know that much about Matt Campbell or Kyle Whittingham. I mean, they both had their career pretty much off-Broadway, but they're highly respected coaches. And the SEC, with this new crop, they're taking a flyer. Five new coaches in Kiffin, and how many will still be around? I mean, I think everybody thinks they've got the right guy, but some are all in Kiffin were the ones everyone wanted. And then the rest of the coaches just just kind of filled in. Why don't we take a break? More to come, more of your phone calls. A long way to go. We're back after this.
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0: has a time where everything is lining up the way it should, but that doesn't happen very often.
1: Okay.
0: And well, Diane, this year, the FCC is coming out strong, you know?
1: Okay. Yeah, sure. We all believe you, Diane. Thanks for chiming in. We'll be back. 3 hours to go right here. Friday afternoon has arrived.
2: Lanny went to college and racked up huge debt.
3: A little bit over $100,000.
2: For a degree he couldn't use? Now what?
3: I had a friend that went to my computer career.
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0: We're back. A number of guests will be dropping by. We've already had a few here. We're talking to you right now, and let's check in with Nathan in Nashville. Hello, Nathan.
1: Hey, what's up, Paul? Long time fan of the show. Thanks for having me.
0: Thank you.
1: Just curious your opinion. We're both alumni of, you know, University of Tennessee, Knoxville. In my opinion, I think this is a make or break year for Heupel. I think 6-6 and 7-5 is an absolute failure, despite the portal list of quarterback and things of that nature. I was just curious what you think about that, since we're at year six now, and I'm expecting 8-4 or better, but I just don't see it with the schedule. Just curious about your thoughts about that.
0: Yeah, Nathan, I think if he can stay over a certain number, nobody's going to be wondering about his future. That number's probably 8. I think if you go below that, and people are going to go, come on. We grant you the Nico Aguilar transition. That was last year, but it is now. Right. And you got two stud quarterbacks. You better make something happen. That schedule, to me, I like having Texas and Alabama at home. I think that gives LSU. I mean, those are three of the toughest teams in the country. But what does he do on the road? Can he get by Georgia Tech? I think he can. Can he deal with South Carolina, A&M? I mean, there's just landmines across the board. I think he's going to have to beat LSU, Texas, or Alabama at home. There's no getting around. He has to win one of those three games minimum.
1: Yep. Must win. Either put up or shut up, in my opinion. Hopefully it works out.
0: Might have to win too, because I don't see him winning at A&M. Frankly, I don't see him beating Texas, so it's going to come down to Alabama and LSU. Yep. Thanks for the call. Appreciate it. Talked to Heupel last week. He seems pretty confident. I think he's got a lot going for him up there, but it can slip away quickly if you're not careful. I think he's got enough to hold on and maybe set it up for next year with a little more veteran quarterback. Sparks is up next. Good afternoon, Sparks.
2: Hey, Paul. Thank you for taking my call. Michael called a while ago and said about it's the love of money that's root of all evil. And Indiana's coach name, what's your name? Spaghetti.
0: Right.
2: Oh. I thought it's like skin dead. It's like a porn star. He should be a porn star. The little Lovelace of college football. Kurt Spaghetti, skin dead. Paul, I love Ty, but a lot of the reason they couldn't run the ball was he would let that play clock run down to 1 or 2 seconds. And you know, defense would knew that. The offense was supposed to know, have a little bit of edge because they don't snap count. But they were looking at the clock. Get down to two, man. Get ready to go. But and I kept flying under the radar. I like that. And the worst loss before Indiana, Paul, you remember September 14th, 1991. 35-0 loss in the swamp. We changed quarterbacks, won 28 in a row. Maybe that's what happened this time.
0: I did.
2: Yeah. But I think. Y'all say DeVore doing a whole lot of DeVore or whatever. He said he's satisfied what he's got. And I think they're going to surprise a lot of people. May win them all. I'm an optimist. But that's what I think, Paul.
0: Sparks, thank you for the call. Tim is up next in Arkansas. Yeah. Hey, Tim.
3: Well, hey, Paul. Give me a second. That Sparks just got me all thrown out of whack here. But you had a caller earlier that said his name was George. He was an Auburn fan. And I've got to give a shout out to him because I was so curious about how Arkansas was going to do this year. And now because of him, I know. And, he's an Auburn fan, so you know he really knows what's going on. So that takes the load off my mind, you know. And I really like Auburn people. I talked to an Auburn graduate just last week. I was in a drive-through, and he asked me if I wanted my order supersized, and I just said no, you know. So it was good to talk to you.
0: Tim, thank you very much for the call. Appreciate it. Scissor Hands and OKC is up next.
4: Oh, what's up, buddy? Man, it's getting close to that time, baby. You hear me?
0: How can I not? Yes, sir. I hear you. I don't know if he heard us, though.
4: Hello?
0: We'll try scissor hands back in a minute. For some reason, he is not hearing us. Swamp Dog is up next. Hey, Swamp Dog.
5: Good afternoon, Paul. Yeah, old scissor hands. He's a character now, and you got to get him back in there. But, hey, I want to talk to you about one of my favorite people in the sports world, and that's Laura Rutledge. I love Laura Rutledge. She's one of the best in the business at everything that she does, and I've seen her for years now. But she did say something the other day to open the door for the Big Ten and for Schmitty to say what he said. I get her point about the SEC, how hard it is to win in the SEC. I just think her choice of words was a little bit maybe not right. They opened the door for them to jump on that. That's all it was. Nothing against her. She was just
0: Let me get to it. Listen, nobody needs to proclaim their love for Laura. We all feel the same way. What she did, though, in that conversation played into the narrative that the Big Ten was ready to pounce on, and it just happened to be
5: right.
0: the worst possible time, and it's just
5: one more thing.
0: Yeah, and again, you and I have been on the same side of this for a long time, but you just have to be real, and the best way to end this conversation is to quit defending it and just let it go.
5: Yeah, I agree with that, Paul. You're right about that. And I don't hold it up against her. She just said what she thought at the moment, you know, on television with McAfee and all that. But, you know, nothing against her. But it did open the door for the Big Ten to jump all over that. And they did. Nothing against her, again, I can say.
0: We've established that. It's not personal. But that doesn't matter. None of this is personal. Swamp Dog.
5: Yeah.
0: But every time, you know, so like the last caller, and I said, well, why is the SEC the best today? If you have to go back, you're not making a convincing argument. It's about today. And I was on the show this morning, and they were talking about 30 years and 20. But and my point, I don't know if they agreed with my point or not. My point about the Cowboys, though, they haven't won anything since 95. They're still the most talked about franchise.
5: Yeah.
0: That doesn't make them the best, though. And
5: I agree.
0: It drives me crazy.
5: Hey, can I get you to do me a favor? You got Chris Doring coming up at 5:00, man, right? Chris Doring?
0: Mm-hmm. Right.
5: Would you tell Chris that Swamp Dog says howdy? He knows who I am. I called his show, too.
0: And, I'll do that immediately. Swamp Dog, I'll make sure that's the very first thing I say to Doring. Thanks for the call. Appreciate it. We got guests coming up in a few minutes. More of your phone calls next, 855-242-7285, a busy Friday afternoon.
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21: Imagine last year if they had gotten the national title game, Paul, and we had Indiana versus Ole Miss in the national championship game.

0: The new era coming up next. I look at the five new coaches in the SEC. And coming up next right here is William in Maryville. Hey, William.
1: Hello, Paul. How are you?
0: Well, thank you.
1: I know how you are. I've listened all day. Hey, Paul, this 107 or 111 page bill that everybody's talking about, number one, I don't have any faith that that bill will solve more problems than it creates. But how do you square the following? The Democratic Party right now is moving away from meritocracy, and sports is supposedly the ultimate meritocracy. A lot of integration occurred because the black players were just better, meritocracy. And the Democrats are moving toward, this DS, Democratic Socialist agenda, which is contrary to meritocracy. And how can a Democrat support the notion that the quarterback gets a couple million dollars a year and the gender or the woman study major gets nothing or gets, $20 an hour as a research assistant? I just don't see the political winds there to allow for anything related to capitalism and meritocracy.
0: William, thanks for the call. As far as the bill, talked to a key player today, and I heard the same thing from the senator that we've heard all along. We're talking to this person, we're talking to that person. They've already missed three deadlines. I have no earthly idea how they get it back on track by next Monday. But if they do, we'll let you know. AJ is up next. Good afternoon.
2: Well, I promise you, Paul, one thing, as sure as I'm an Auburn fan and the blood runs through my veins, it's blue and orange. I want my 35 seconds back from the lawyer. Was called, and it's funny. After the prison conversations this week, I realized, hey, we actually do need William. We do need a lawyer on this space because he can actually make some money. I would think, but Paul, here's my thing. All right, so you have these callers that call in. Did everybody on the show today go to Dylan's medicine cabinet? Because Rick from Houston over there, he probably said more times than Beavis and Butthead did on five episodes. And then you got this guy named Kyle that does his inaugural Zoom call over there. And I kind of like Bash with a head cold. He's more tolerable and I can listen to him better. Bash, keep your head cold. You sound better. But he did rip him a new one. But all that Kyle guy did was said about 95 times. But then he also said the biggest duh, and that was he brought Missouri in championship contention in the same sentence, Paul. I mean, what's next? Is John actually going to call in and make a good call in his life or something from Missouri? Because there's nothing good in Missouri. There's nothing ever going to be good in Missouri. And for this guy to come on there and talk intelligently, quite eloquent, and said that Missouri's going to be in championship contention or get the whole entire school and all programs in it. Missouri's never going to be anything but misery, like Bash said. So that guy needs to wake up and smell the coffee. War Down Eagle.
0: Andy is up next. Good afternoon.
3: Hey, Paul. I got to disagree with the previous caller there about Missouri. I went to Missouri. The first game against an SEC team was Missouri and Alabama. Georgia. And I was at that game, and I sat up there and I was a bunch of Georgia fans were around me, and I had to tell them I was a Gator from Florida, and they kind of gave me a little trash, but not much. But during the game, Missouri led that game until the fourth quarter, and those guys were cussing and everything, and right down below me were Missouri fans with the families and the kids and stuff, and I could not believe the F-bombs and everything they were yelling at those Missouri people. And so I have something in my heart for Missouri. They may not be that good, but they're tough players. Anyway, back to the Big Ten versus the SEC. I looked up the stats here, and the end in 2025, Indiana's number one. Ohio State's number two. Georgia's three. Oregon is five. Texas A&M seven. USC is 16. Oklahoma eight. Michigan was number 18. Alabama nine. And then Iowa was 23, and Texas was 13. So I still think, all in all, the SEC does have more talent. It's just at the top that the everybody's arguing about, and that's about it. If we did like one of your guys say, I did that last time too. We had that Big Ten versus the SEC at the beginning of the year. They were bringing so much money to the whole conference. If they did it this year, it would be Indiana versus Georgia, Ohio State versus Ole Miss.
0: Listen, Andy, I hate to run. It's not happening, so we don't need to go through the schedule. We do have two of those games second week of the year with Ohio State of Texas and Oklahoma at Michigan. We are up against the break. We are coming back. Final few minutes of the program. Straight ahead.
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0: I'm Ed Mankin. We start with another busy Friday of baseball. One game earlier today, the Yankees shut out the Cubs at Wrigley Field by a count of 2-0. Those two teams play again tomorrow night. We'll have that game for you here on ESPN Radio. The Phillies and Orioles are tied at 2, but Baltimore has already suffered a loss today. First baseman Ryan Mountcastle suffered a torn oblique during his recovery from a fracture in his left foot. The team says he may miss the remainder of the season. The Reds now lead the Pirates 5-3 in the fourth, and the Guardians have jumped out to a 1-0 lead on the Diamondbacks. Also in the second, the White Sox lead the Rays 2-0. Earlier, the Mets sent left-handed reliever A.J. Minter to the Twins in exchange for a pair of minor leaguers. Meanwhile, ESPN's Jeff Passan talked about who else may be traded away for the Mets before Monday's deadline.
1: There's a lot, and they're all pitchers. And today, Freddie Peralta was scratched from his start because there's a belief that sometime within the next 24 to 48 hours, he is going to move. It's not just Peralta, though. It's Clay Holmes, who has an even bigger market than Freddie Peralta. And it's Luke Weaver, who the Mets don't have to trade necessarily.
0: Peralta was scratched for the Mets game against the Marlins. That game is scoreless in the second inning. Shohei Ohtani is expected to return to the lineup for the Dodgers tonight. He sat out last night's game as he continues to deal with a knee injury. LA looking for win number 70 on the season as the Dodgers open up a series with the Red Sox. NFL training camp news. Packers tight end Tucker Kraft was taken off the team's PUP list. He's recovering from a torn ACL suffered 9 months ago. And Atlanta quarterback Tua Tagovailoa continues to recover from what's being called a tweak in his back.
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3: In college football, a lot of the talk focuses on the quarterback position, but this year in particular, there's going to be a lot of attention on that quarterback position because there is a lot of talent in college football in the P4 at quarterback. And there is one quarterback, Ian, you're listening to Amber and Ian, represented to you by Progressive Insurance. There's one quarterback who maybe isn't being talked about enough. Rocco Becht is now a fifth-year senior, a three-year starter at Iowa State. He followed Matt Campbell to Penn State. He'll benefit from a friendly Big Ten schedule there, and he might have a big year.
4: A lot of people are comparing him to Bo Nix, which is damn, Amber. I mean, that's high praise, right? There's none other quarterback in college football right now that's active that has more wins than Rocco Becht. Same as Bo Nix when he was at Oregon. I mean, he's played a lot of ball. Wicked smart. And his dad, a lot like Bo Nix, his pops played the game. And Anthony Becht, but Anthony Becht was also a first-round pick. Now, you know, head coach in the UFL. Just a remarkable talent and a great asset to lean on. But I don't think enough people in this quarterback class where, again, Amber, last year on paper, it was supposed to be a monster year, right? And Garrett Nussmeier gets hurt in fall camp at LSU. Lenora Sellers, you know, doesn't have the year that we all expected him to. Nordy Cade Klubnik, you know, going down the list of guys that, you know, on paper, we all thought, hey, first-round picks. Well, things happen. This is a dude where, is he a first-round pick right now? No. But could he be just a steal in the NFL? Absolutely, man, because this, he's got something about him, Amber, that is just different, and that's Rocco Becht.
3: Well, and he'll be on the stage to play himself into a first-round pick if that ends up being possible this season. He had a 24-12 record with the Cyclones, 64 touchdowns, 27 interceptions, and now he's at Penn State with his coach. You had the opportunity, Ian, to sit down with Rocco Becht. You just got back from Chicago. You were at Big Ten Media Day, so Rocco Becht was there with his new squad. Here's your conversation with the quarterback.
5: All right, Rocco, I've known your pops a long time. Sent him a text this morning. So give me something good on your son. He goes, tell him, and I want, he goes, quote this, he still can't beat me at anything outside of golf. Badminton, bowling, baseball, basketball. He said, that kid thinks he can, but unless it's golf, he's got nothing. Go ahead, your reaction.
6: First of all, it's not true. That might have been true back in the day when I was younger. But again, you know, he's a coach now. He's not an athlete like he used to be.
5: Oh, my brother coaches for the Seahawks. He's not an athlete anymore.
6: My dad, personally. My dad, personally.
7: Not an athlete anymore.
6: So he's kind of just saying all this stuff, I think, to fluff things up. But I don't think he could beat me in a good amount of things right now.
5: What was it like having a guy who was a first-round pick, Pro Bowl tight end, all that good stuff, having that resource growing up and playing the game that you love, that he loves?
6: Yeah, it was definitely, I'm definitely grateful for it, to have him in my corner, especially, you know, when I go through my lows and my highs. Him just being there, knowing what the right things to say, knowing when to say it, is something that's huge. And he's super big in helping me with my self-motivation, self-talk, self-confidence. And so I think just having that guy there every single week with me in the stands, away games, home games, is something super special and something that helps bring me confidence each and every single week.
5: Penn State quarterback Rocco Beck joining us here on ESPN Radio, which sounds odd to say Penn State quarterback.
6: I know.
5: You are the winningest quarterback that's active right now in college football. All that came from Iowa State. You come with Matty Campbell, who, full disclaimer, we love that dude to death, to where my mom was a student, class of 62 at Happy Valley. Wow. Yeah, man. Luckily, the grilled stickies are gone because they put it on you. What is it about that moniker right now that you are, one, being compared to Bo Nix, and two, you know, just all the ball that you've played? You know, what's that mean to you to be the winningest quarterback right now playing college ball?
6: Yeah, you know, I think it just shows the experience that I've been able to gain over the past 4 years. I've played in, blowout games. I've gotten blown out before. I've played in close games. So I've played in it all. And I think at the end of the day, it just kind of all just comes back full circle to this season when I'm back healthy, back to 100%, being able to play my last season with my coach and a bunch of players that, you know, that I love back from Iowa State. And so it's all coming full circle now. And I'm just excited to go out there and win more games, add to that list, and, you know, make the Penn State fans proud.
5: How do you feel about that Bo Nix comparison?
6: You know, honestly, nothing. Like, I feel like I'm still young. And I feel like Bo Nix is, you know, he's one of the top quarterbacks in the NFL right now. And he was one of the best quarterbacks in college football. And so he's at a high level. I think I'm still trying to get there.
5: Go to your head coach, Matt Campbell. What's something about him that not a lot of people know about that you'd love to tell him?
6: He's super goofy. Just like when you have a good relationship with him, a long time relationship, he's a normal guy. He's a goofy guy. He does have that goofy side to him. And so he's not all serious as what you see, like, on the podium here, on interviews, in behind the scenes, in his office, on the field. He's got a goofy side.
5: That like dad joke know. Goofy or like funny
6: yeah.
5: goofy?
6: Like probably both dad joke goofy and funny goofy.
5: Is there one moment right now that comes to mind? Like, come on, coach, that was really that was a dad joke, or just a lighthearted moment that comes to mind?
6: Yeah, I think whenever he's messing around on the field with us guys, bringing up his old stats from college.
5: No, he doesn't.
6: Yeah, he does. Bringing up how he got a pick out on the defensive line, how he has the most sacks in the room. And so all that stuff is all funny games. So we love the, bitter back and forth between, him, me, and, the whole team.
5: Penn State, that stadium, it's different, yeah. Especially for a whiteout. Have you even thought about that moment where you're running out of that particular tunnel for that storied franchise? It's almost like a franchise, right?
6: Yeah.
5: That first moment you're coming out.
6: I've definitely thought about it. I feel like everybody I talk to just brings up something about the whiteout game and how special it is, how electric it is, the fans, the atmosphere, the environment, just all how unique it is. And so I'm definitely going to get goosebumps and some butterflies when I walk out of the tunnel, but I'm excited for it, especially the first game. I know it's not the whiteout, but I feel like it's still going to be sold out. Walking out of the tunnel for my first, game in Beaver Stadium is going to be pretty unique.
5: You've got to know your new teammates a little bit now. Fall camp's coming up.
6: Yeah.
5: What is something about this particular version of Penn State football that fans across the country should know about?
6: Yeah, I think guys are bought in. Guys have a different mindset now. I think, we're going to go into each and every single week with the mindset that we're playing the best team in the country. And I think that's where that's hurt us in the past, where we go up against a good team. When we have a different mindset, we go up against a lower end team, we have a different mindset. So the mindset was different. And so I think now just having that consistent mindset going a week in and week out is something that's going to help us succeed.
4: He's a baller, Amber. He has the right mental makeup. Body language to me, when you're doing interviews in person, as you know, goes a long way. And when he bowed up on that last question, like, get ready. So Penn State's one of those teams where, you know, you look at the Big Ten, it's Ohio State, it's Oregon, it's Indiana. I think dark horses are USC and Michigan. Another one, possibly Penn State. And it sounds odd to say, hey, a dark horse is USC, it's Michigan, it's Penn State, right? But when you look at the landscape of college football, I think there's true legit contenders in the Big Ten, but Penn State is one where with Matt Campbell and that guy playing quarterback, watch out.
3: Yeah.
4: They might sneak up, especially with the schedule, right? USC's
3: That's
4: home
3: big this year.
4: At Michigan, at Washington. Those are their three big games. They avoid Ohio State.
3: Yeah, no
4: they
3: Ohio State, Oregon. No Oregon.
4: Yep. Yep.
3: Yeah. You're absolutely right. I mean, listen, it's a lot to ask of Matt Campbell coming out of the gate, but he was able to surprise consistently there at Ohio State. Rocco Becht, obviously, is very familiar with him and the system, and the OC comes over as well with them. So, yeah, I could see them ending up being in a far better position than people expect, especially with that schedule helping them out.
4: Did you think that Matt Campbell, though, would be also a dad joke guy? I did not see that at all. And Rocco, off air, was like, yeah, man, he can get kind of cheesy. You know, with the dad jokes. So I didn't see that because Matt Campbell to me is man, so intense. I did not see the lighter side of him at all.
3: Right. Coming up next here on Amber and Ian, who are the NFL teams that you should not be sleeping on? We'll talk about it right here on ESPN Radio.
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0: Arkansas Travelers Baseball is on the air on the Buzz Radio Network. 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
1: Travs continue this series out in the western part of Texas in Midland tonight. It's game four of this six-game series. Been the 100th game of the season for the Travelers. Travs come in with a record of 55-44 overall, 14-16 here in the second half, taking on the Midland Rockhounds tonight. Midland 14-16 in the half as well, 46-52 for the year. Travs winning the last two nights. Last night it took 10 innings after the Travs saw a couple of multi-run leads disappear. They were able to put up four runs in the top of the 10th and win 9-6 over Midland last night. Good win for the Travs last night, showing plenty of resiliency in their second straight victory. They look to keep it going tonight, handing the baseball to the man who has been the best pitcher in all of the minor leagues this season, left-hander Cade Anderson, making his 16th start. Cade with a record of 9-1 and an ERA of 1.27. Goes against right-hander Nathan Detmer tonight for Midland. It's his third double-A game, second start. Detmer is 0-1 with an ERA of 5.06. Travs and Rockhounds tonight in Midland. Damon Poole's our studio producer. I'm Stephen Davis. Great to have you along for the Visit Hot Springs pregame show. 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Coming up, we'll chat with the starting pitcher from last night, Nico Telesche. We'll talk about his seven innings, his weird professional journey, his family, and what he likes about Cade Anderson and Ryan Sloan. That's next. Getting you set for Travs Baseball on Buzz 2.
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1: Back on the Visit Hot Springs pregame show, Travs in Midland again tonight, game four of the series. Stephen Davis joined by the Travs starter last night, Nico Telesche. Let's start with last night. Seven innings, one earned run. What was going well last night against this good Rockhound lineup?
22: I think just flooding the zone, getting strike one, and then just being good, executing when I was ahead, two strikes, moving the ball in and out, and getting the ball down when I needed to, and then good defense.
1: How's this year been for you overall? You're the guy that whenever they need a starter to be moved around, you'll be that guy, but you're happy to take the ball whenever. What's it been like for you to go out and give consistent innings?
22: No, yeah, it's definitely been good. Just be able to put up a body of work and, you know, showcase that I can throw strikes and get guys out. So, yeah, it's been good. Hopefully we can finish the year strong.
1: Do you have any preference on how things go? I mean, you don't get any input on it necessarily, but what roles do you prefer as a pitcher? Are you just one of those give me the ball guys?
22: I like pitching, so, you know, whatever role that is. But yeah, I definitely enjoy the routine of starting. I've been reliever, so I've kind of done it all. So
1: you've been around, you have a very interesting journey to get here to the Travs and even to the Mariners organization. What lessons have you learned from that stretch of college baseball for 5 years and then the professional journey you had with a lot of time in Mexico before you got to the Mariners?
22: Yeah, just perseverance and just keep working, really. You know, you never know what could happen, so you just take every day, every week, and just try to get a little better, and That's kind of what I've been taken from my baseball career so far.
1: Talking to Travis pitcher Nico Telesche, 7 strong innings for you last night. What's your family mean to you? You've had them around a lot this season. How cool has that been to have your wife and daughter around?
22: Yeah, it's been a blessing. You know, the first 4 years of my pro career, I've been, you know, playing overseas and stuff like that. So, you know, you don't really get to see them. But, you know, now I feel pretty blessed to be able to see them a lot more. So it's been nice.
1: How have they liked being in Arkansas? And I understand you guys are basing a little closer now to Little Rock than you guys usually would.
22: Yeah, we just moved to Oklahoma, so it's been nice to, you know, see my kids at the ballpark and, you know, be able to go back after the game with them. You know, it's just nice, you know, after having a good game, after having a bad game, you still can go home and see the kids, so it's really nice.
1: How about this team as a whole? I know you guys as starting pitchers kind of have a unique

0: learn every week. I think it's just really cool to see the maturity of those guys. I was just thinking, you know, that my first year out of college and then compared to them, it's funny. But yeah, no, again, it's, you know, all of them are it's fun to be around, just even the guys in the field, just watching them go about their business, and you know, hopefully can keep working and finish the year strong.
1: All right, away from the baseball field, you just hanging out with your family when you've got time? What do they keep you busy doing?
0: Oh, man. My 4-year-old, she's high energy. So, yeah, we're running around playing soccer, doing stuff like that. Always outside, it feels like. But, yeah, it's been really fun.
1: Consummate dad life things, it sounds like. What's your favorite thing to do when you get to hang out with your family? Not necessarily what she wants to do, but if you go, hey, I get my way, let's we're gonna do this as a family, what is it?
0: I don't know, just like honestly going to like the zoo or things like that, just seeing like a little kid have their eyes like light up, it's pretty cool, like perspective to be able to do that now, like as a dad. So it's cool. Yeah, just doing stuff like that, I think, is one of the cool things about being a dad.
1: Nico, we appreciate the time. Congrats on the great outing last night. Keep it up.
0: Thank you.
1: Travs starter Nico Telesche, he went 7 innings last night. Travs have Kate Anderson going tonight. We've got full starting lineups next on Buzz 2.
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1: 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Let's get you starting lineups for this one. First for the visiting Arkansas Travelers, AA affiliate of the Seattle Mariners. Travs 55-44, 14-16 here in the second half. Managed by Rich Thompson. Here's the lineup tonight. Leading off and playing center field, Johnny Farmello. Hitting second, the shortstop, Felnin Celestin. Charlie Pagliarini bats third. He's the second baseman. Hitting cleanup, playing first base, Hunter Fitzgerald. Connor Charping hits fifth. He's the designated hitter. Batting sixth and catching, Josh Karen. Caleb Callie hits seventh. He's the third baseman. Batting eighth, playing left field, Bill Knight. And hitting ninth in right field is Blake Rambush, with left-hander Cade Anderson starting on the mound. So again, for the Travs tonight, it's Farmello in center, Celestin at short, Pagliarini at second. Fitzgerald at first, Charping the DH, Karen catching. Callie at third, Knight in left, and Rambush in right with Anderson on the mound. The Midland Rockhounds are the AA affiliate of the Sacramento, at the moment, Athletics. Their manager is Gregorio Petit. They are 46-52 overall, 14-16 this half. Their lineup has Casey Yamauchi leading off, playing second base. Hitting second out in right field tonight, Devin Taylor. Leo DeFries hits third. He's their shortstop. Batting fourth, the designated hitter tonight, Cole Kahn. Davis Diaz bats fifth and catches tonight. Hitting sixth, playing first base, Euribiel Angeles. Bobby Bozer bats seventh. He's the third baseman. Hitting eighth, playing center field, Cameron Leary. And Justin Reamer bats ninth and plays left field, with right-hander Nathan Detmer starting on the mound. So again, for the Rockhounds tonight, it's Yamauchi at second, Taylor in right, DeFries at short, Kahn the DH, Diaz catching, Angeles at first, Bozer at third, Leary in center, and Reamer in left, with Detmer starting on the mound. Travs did have

0: roster move today affecting an available pitcher. New pitcher coming in, right-handed reliever Michael Hobbs has joined the club. Hobbs was with Class A Everett for one appearance earlier this week. He was a Trav all of last season, injured to start this year. Hobbs rehabbing, made 9 appearances, and is now back with the Travs. He is here and available out of the bullpen tonight for Arkansas in Game 4 of this series. To clear a spot on the active roster, unfortunately, the Travs had a pitcher going on the injured list today. Starting pitcher Michael Morales has been placed on the injured list. Travs are hurting a little bit right now on the pitching side. Brock Moore removed himself from the game last night as well. It's been a tough go this week for the Travs. In terms of injuries, perhaps the only positive in that regard is that Felnin Celestin, who came out of Wednesday night's game, is back and available and in the starting lineup tonight. Our umpiring crew this evening is set up this way. Third base, Tyler Van de Water. First base umpire, Caden Titchener. And the crew chief, Stone Garver, is behind the dish tonight. He's calling balls and strikes for Game 4 of this 6-game series. Travs leading the series 2-1. They do trail the season series, though, to Midland 4-2 with tonight, tomorrow, and Sunday afternoon remaining. It's another hot but beautiful day in Midland. 99 degrees our game time temperature tonight. Perfectly clear skies all day today and still right now. And a decently strong wind. It is listed at 13 miles per hour, but feels stronger coming in from right field. That is always the prevailing direction at Momentum Bank Ballpark. Wind in from right towards the third baseline. Anything other than that is considered abnormal. Waiting on the Rockhounds to take the field to get this ball game underway as the Travs look for a third consecutive win. They won Wednesday night 11-9, and then last night in 10 innings 9-6. It has been 3 very competitive games to start this series. Rockhounds now head out onto the field. That means we are just about set for baseball tonight. We'll step aside, come back, and have it for you. First pitch and the play-by-play action of Travs baseball on the road coming your way next on your home for the Travs all summer long. 106.7 Buzz 2.
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